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1: 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But wait a minute, isn't this?
0: Yeah, yes it is.
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0: missed Celebrity Loose with Lucy Kennedy, you miss all of this.
1: Yeah. Vic and David don't like the wife. Next thing that's going to happen is Nicola's going to get pregnant and then Victoria won't see the children.
2: Baby
1: like
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1: Baby Elton.
2: Oh, I mean, because he's the godfather. 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
1: Reg.
2: Reg Dwight is Elton's real name.
1: Yes, I know. God, you always destroy my Celebrity Loose.
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1: Aoife, good morning. 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
1: 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You just won 700 quid.
3: You had less than a second on the clock. The clock literally went when you said
1: The Rock. The clock was about to go ding.
3: Oh, God. We are so excited here.
1: I'm delighted, guys. Good woman. 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
3: Absolutely.
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2: It's 6 o'clock. Good morning. I'm Tara Duggan. The wife of former All-Ireland winning footballer James McHugh has now died following a road collision in which her husband was also killed. It happened in County Cavan on Monday. Shane Beattie reports.
3: This collision between a car and a van happened on the N3 between Virginia and Cavan Town at around 2 p.m. on Monday afternoon. Former All-Ireland winning Donegal footballer James McHugh was driving the car involved and was pronounced dead at the scene. His wife Noreen was seriously injured and airlifted to Beaumont Hospital in Dublin in the aftermath of the collision. Gardaí confirmed last night that she had died from her injuries. The couple were both aged in their 60s. The driver of the van was treated for minor injuries at Cavan General Hospital. James McHugh was a member of Donegal's 1992 All-Ireland Senior Football Championship winning team and won an All-Star that year. The couple's death has caused widespread shock and Gardaí have renewed their appeal for information on Monday. Monday's crash. They particularly want to hear from anyone who may have been travelling through the area on Monday afternoon who may have dash cam footage.
2: Temperatures are set to soar across Leinster and Tipperary over the next 2 days, potentially reaching 29 degrees in places with very little relief overnight. Met Erin's issued a status yellow high temperature warning from now until 6 a.m. on Friday. Forecasters are warning of heat stress, uncomfortable sleeping conditions and increased water safety risks as more people head for beaches, lakes and rivers. Oil prices have risen further after hopes of a peace deal between Iran and the US faded again. Fresh strikes have been reported on vessels in the Gulf of Oman, which leads to the Strait of Hormuz. US military targeted a cargo ship trying to make it towards an Iranian port, while four crew were reportedly killed when Yemeni rebels attacked a vessel in the Red Sea. President Donald Trump has insisted a deal with Iran is within reach. However, Tehran has said the Hormuz Strait will remain closed until the US agrees to its conditions. The HSE Drugs Group has recommended a treatment for Friedreich's ataxia should not be funded by the state. A meeting yesterday concluded that the price of Skyclarys is substantially higher than what's considered cost-effective in Ireland. The treatment is already available in several other European countries. It will now go

0: before senior HSE management for a final decision later on this month. 28-year-old patient representative Emily Felix is bitterly disappointed.
1: Utterly devastated, not only just for me, but for everyone across the country suffering with Friedreich's. It's another devastating blow. In a very short space of time, we're just getting one bad story after another, and you'd be exhausted from the whole thing. It's very hard to keep going.
0: Schools, churches and hospitals are among the buildings reduced to rubble in Colombia, where the death toll continues to climb after a devastating earthquake on Monday. Well over 200 people have been confirmed dead. It's thought thousands more are still missing, with efforts ongoing to free people trapped under rubble. Family, friends and political colleagues will gather in Devon today for the funeral of Anne Widdecombe. A requiem mass is being held later at Buckfast Abbey, where the former UK Tory politician regularly worshipped. She died last month after being attacked at her home on Dartmoor. A murder investigation is underway. Up to 98% of the sun will be blocked out over parts of the country this evening during a rare solar eclipse. The partial eclipse will begin just after 6 p.m, reaching its maximum just after 7 p.m, and then ending around 8 tonight. The west and south will see the greatest coverage, while around 94% is expected in the east and north. People, though, are being warned not to look directly at the sun without certified eclipse glasses. Dr. Emma Whelan, Associate Professor of Physics at Maynooth University, describes what people should expect this evening.
2: So we'll see the moon move across the disk or the surface of the sun. A good way of putting it is that it looks like the moon is taking a bite out of the sun. So it should get noticeably darker. It may get noticeably quieter where you are. So people talk about this eerie quietness or eerie silence at the peak of an eclipse.
0: And that's your news update. It's 4 minutes past 6.

0: 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Colm and Lucy in the morning.
1: Good morning. How are we?
0: Welcome to Wednesday.
1: Wednesday. I went to Annie last night, but I'm going to tell you all about it later on, guys. Boy gosh, Energy Theatre.
0: Oh, I went to that. I didn't go to the last one, but I've been to many with Holly, and her song was always, still is, "The Sun Come Out Tomorrow." Bet yeah. Your bomb and Donna.
1: Bomb and Donna.
0: Bet your bomb. Bet your bomb and Donna.
1: I always use that expression, you know, the sun will come out tomorrow.
0: Yeah, it's a great expression.
1: It is, because it's so true, right?
0: Yeah, absolutely.
1: No matter what kind of a day you're having.
0: And a great musical. More about that later on. In the meantime, we were talking yesterday about your driving test. And
1: driving stories.
0: It was Wayne Rooney, wasn't it? It took him 3 times to get his driving test.
1: Yeah, which turns out wasn't that bad.
0: No, we've got quite a few that wanted to jump in on that. Elaine.
2: I done mine in 12 and 3, thank God, because it's the hardest thing in my life.
0: Right.
2: But I nearly got my friend failed.
0: Okay.
2: I done mine in 12 and 3, thank God, because it's the hardest thing in my life.
0: Hello?
2: But I nearly got my friend failed.
0: Oh, yeah.
2: Because I brought her up to our test
1: in
2: Jamestown Road. And as she was coming back into the thing, I walked right in front of her with a coffee and probably nearly got myself killed. I nearly got her to crash into me, but thank God your man failed her, but I nearly failed her, so nearly failed someone else.
0: Thank God your man failed her.
1: Well, it wasn't her fault then. She failed anyway.
0: Well, that was part of it. Hitting friends, drinking coffee, you know, never a good look.
1: Good friend bringing up a coffee, though.
0: Yeah. Fernanda.
3: Good morning, guys. Fernanda here. I'm ashamed to say that it took me 4 attempts to pass my driving test on an automatic car. Not easy, but look, haven't got into any accidents, so it's a positive.
1: There's a positive. There you are. You're a good driver.
0: Debbie.
4: Good morning, Colm and Lucy. Debbie in Kildare. I just heard Lucy say she passed her test the first time.
0: Mm.
4: I passed mine on the 8th time.
0: Oh, no.
4: It took me 22 years to pass to get my full driving license. I would have learned to fly a Boeing 747 quicker. Anyways, have a great day.
1: Well, it wasn't you.
4: Thanks.
1: It wasn't you. It was the tester.
0: I don't know if I'd be going to a you driving a 747,
1: I would.
0: Debbie.
1: I would trust Debbie.
0: Okay. Jamie?
5: Hi guys, I did my driving test when I was 19.
0: Yeah.
5: And I passed it when I was 32. Yep. So that's 12 times.
0: Okay.
5: Thank you.
1: So expensive.
0: Yeah. And that was our record. If there's anyone out there who can beat 12 times, we're here.
1: We're ready.
0: We're waiting for you. It's Ireland's Classic Hits Radio.

0: Okay, here we are. Good morning, everybody. It is
1: good morning.
0: Wednesday. It's the 12th of August. God.
1: Get out of bed.
0: Get out of bed.
1: Actually, don't get out of bed. You have another week till school starts.
0: Don't get out of bed. Next week it starts?
1: I think the 27th.
0: Okay.
1: What day? What's the date today?
0: It's only the 12th.
1: You have 2 weeks, so okay. Just stay in bed.
0: Stay in bed for 2 weeks. Here we go. Happy birthday, everybody.
1: Happy birthday.
0: Happy birthday, Carla Delevingne.
1: Oh, actress, gorgeous model.
0: Model, actress, model, everything.
1: Actress, model.
0: Actress, model.
1: 30.
0: Four.
1: She's gorgeous.
0: What has she starred in?
1: I don't know.
0: Yes.
1: Yeah, she's a supermodel.
0: So, and what's the difference between a model and a supermodel?
1: Supermodel is like megabucks.
0: Ridiculous money. Yeah. Okay. I wonder what the actual line is when you go from model. Oh, no, you're no longer a model. Love, you're a supermodel. It's obviously something to do with what you charge.
1: And your fame.
0: Yeah.
1: As a supermodel, I would charge premium rate.
0: Yeah. And as a model, I'd do Nixers. Tyson Fury, you love him, don't you?
1: Oh. Tyson's younger than me. I think he's only 48.
0: 48? Tyson's not going to come around to your place.
1: You're going to say 41 or something.
0: Tyson's not going to come around to your place.
1: He's not in his 30s.
0: Tyson is 38.
1: Oh my God.
0: Yeah. Tyson.
1: Wow.
0: Tyson is 38.
1: God, he's achieved so much.
0: Ball in the neck.
1: Pete Sampras.
0: He celebrates his birthday, so you better explain that.
1: Just very quickly, I know of a girl Pete Sampras served into her neck at Wimbledon. Anyway, she's
0: it's
1: fine.
0: It's one of my favourite stories.
1: She's fine.
0: It really is. And that, and the story we know about your man.
1: Wait, which one?
0: The actor.
1: Oh, wait, no, take it easy now. Don't get us in trouble.
0: No, I'm not going to say the story.
1: Oh, no, not Jamie.
0: Yes!
1: No, that's all. We can't say it anymore. what's his surname? Jamie?
0: Fox.
1: Fox.
0: Pete Sampras.
1: So Pete is 50.
0: Five.
1: Oh.
0: Yeah. Is he still serving into people's necks?
1: Is he still playing tennis?
0: He won 14 Grand Slams men's singles titles. They do the veteran circuit. Get good money for it.
1: He's minted. It's all the sponsorship deals, isn't it, for the tennis players?
0: Yeah. In this day and what year the word chav was included for the first time in the new edition of the Oxford English Dictionary?
1: Is that when they were talking about me?
0: Yeah.
1: Chav. Oh, I'd say it was around the WAG era. I'm going to say 2010.
0: 2005.
1: Oh.
0: I'll tell you what I want, what I really, really want. I want it. Ziggy, ziggy, ziggy, ziggy, waggy, waggy, woo, woo.
1: That's 1996.
0: Wow, well done.
1: I know my Spice Girls.
0: They went to number one in this day.
1: Thank you.
0: I want a rock DJ.
1: Oh, no, you're not going to do this with everything. It just sounds awful. It's like a really dodgy table quiz abroad. Would you like to DJ? Robbie. Yes.
0: Went to
1: Tiger
0: number one.
1: Underwear, dancing with models, roller skating around him.
0: Slowly undressing.
1: 2000.
0: Yes. You know your wobbies, don't you? You know your wobbies.
1: I know what I know, and I have no idea about what I don't know. Yeah. Do you know what I mean?
0: Yeah. Okay, well done, everybody. It's been a great day for everyone involved.
1: I got four. Some point
0: Jesus,
1: that
0: out. You did, actually.
1: Yeah, I know. How low an opinion do we have of me that we celebrate for?
0: Yes.
1: It's a great day for me.
0: Good morning. It's good Ireland's morning. Classic Hits Radio. 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

0: Ireland's Classic Hits Radio. It is Colm and Lucy in the morning. Good morning to you. Just 6:30. Let us go to the newsroom for an update.
1: Morning, Colm. Here's the main news headlines this morning. The wife of former All-Ireland winning footballer James McHugh has now died following a road collision in which her husband was also killed. Temperatures are set to soar across Leinster and Tipperary over the next 2 days, potentially reaching 29 degrees in places, with little relief overnight. Oil prices have risen further after hopes of a peace deal between Iran and the US faded again. The HSE Drugs Group has recommended a treatment for Friedrich's ataxia should not be funded by the state. Schools, churches and hospitals have been reduced to rubble in Colombia, where the death toll continues to climb after Monday's earthquake. And up to 98% of the sun will be blocked out over parts of the country this evening during a rare solar eclipse. In sport, Sarah Healy admits she has a bit of regret after finishing fourth in the women's 5,000 metres final at the European Athletics Championships last night. Meanwhile, this morning, Sophie Becker has a round one heat on the track from 11:05. And Champions League winners PSG take on Europa League winners Aston Villa this evening in the UEFA Super Cup. And the weather, cloudy at first with some scattered showers. Warm spells of sunshine will develop as the day goes on. Highest temperatures of 23 to 29 degrees. 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
0: Okay, we are here with thanks to our friends at Norix.ie. Please check them out on Facebook, TikTok and Instagram for all your great design ideas. It's Wednesday. Let's do this. It's Ireland's Classic Hits Radio. Strumming.

0: Ireland's Classic Hits Radio. It is Colm and Lucy in the morning. It's 18 minutes away from 7 o'clock. Here's a little competition, right? Just very quickly.
1: Yeah.
0: A farmer turned up to her own wedding riding a what?
1: Goat.
0: No. Not a goat, not a goat.
1: All right, then.
0: Where's that noise?
1: Llama.
0: Llama, not a llama.
1: Massive rat.
0: No, not a massive. God, I've never really seen a massive rat. I've seen a big rat, but not massive. Anyway, her name is Victoria Lee, and that's all I'll say. Don't Google anybody.
1: Okay.
0: If you want to guess, it's 087-188-0000. Don't know why you want to even guess. It's so early in the morning.
1: Why wouldn't they?
0: True, actually.
1: Yeah, get someone else is up.
0: Yeah. Ooh.
1: Go on.
0: Well, there's a lion. No, I'll tell you later.
1: Oh, no, what happened?
0: Yeah.
1: Did the animal die?
0: No, nobody died in the making of this link.
1: Okay.
0: But we'll tell you. It's on the way. It's Ireland's Classic Hits Radio.
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2: Good morning, Phyllis.
3: Everybody. Oh, hello.
2: Oh, yeah, sorry. Hello, sorry again.
3: Everybody wants to guess.
2: No, everybody wants to know. Hello, Phyllis. Hello, Phyllis.
4: Good morning.
3: Good morning.
2: How are you today?
4: Good morning.
2: How are you today?
4: I'm good, thank you.
2: Right,
4: I'm good.
2: Okay. We noticed something on our machine, right? Obviously, our WhatsApp machine, because a producer can see all the names coming out. And yours comes out, and also a Martin Flannery. Is Martin your husband?
4: He is.
3: Aww.
2: So, have you ever had a guest together?
3: Yes.
4: No. Well, we have one guest between us.
2: Well, guess what? On line two is Martin. Good morning, Martin.
5: Good morning. I'm just in the other room.
3: No. Who's making the cup of tea this morning?
5: I'd have to make it in the kitchen.
2: So each of you are now going to have a guess independently, yeah?
4: Right.
5: Yes.
2: But what happens if somebody wins? Is it a 50-50 split?
4: Absolutely.
2: Oh.
5: No way.
2: I like your style, Martin. I like your style. Okay. Well, with no pressure at all whatsoever, folks, let's go with Phyllis first. Phyllis, ladies first. What did Lucy Kennedy say to Colm Hayes?
4: How many times have you swam at night?
2: How many times have you swam at night?
3: How many times you at...
1: The answer is two.
2: Well, the money's not going to the front of the house. Phyllis, have you discussed this one with Martin?
4: Well, he wrote it down.
2: He wrote it down. All right,
3: Martin's fault.
2: Yeah.
3: Martin's fault.
2: Well, Martin.
5: How's it going?
3: Hello. Would you
5: no
3: like to guess?
5: On me.
3: Would you like to guess, Martin?
5: I will.
3: Here we go. Do you want to guess?
5: How many times were you hurt at school?
2: How many times were you hurt at school?
3: How many times you at...
1: The answer is two.
2: Oh, no. Folks, sorry about that.
3: Sorry, guys.
4: Okay.
2: But our first couple to play together, and couples that play together usually end up fighting. They stay together. Phyllis and Martin, thanks for guessing.
3: Thank you, guys.
4: Thank you.
3: Have a great day.
4: Bye.
2: That was fun, wasn't it?
3: Do that again later on. Calling all couples. No, that was just a once-off.
2: Yeah, actually, we could do that in a special week. Special week of couples. All right, on the way, a farmer turned up on her own blank.
3: Female farmer, guys, remember.
2: We'll do it after Prince.

0: Good morning.
1: 1999. Okay, so what is it? A farmer turned up to her own wedding riding her favourite what?
0: So we've ruled out rooster.
1: We've ruled out rooster.
0: What about duck?
1: Who ruled out rooster? Try to say that very fast.
0: Ruled out the rooster.
1: Duck? No, it's not a duck.
0: Oh. What about a buffalo?
1: Ah, you're very close to a buffalo. As in, it's a cow.
0: Oh, it's a cow.
1: It's a cow.
0: Oh, well, that wasn't a very long game.
1: No, it wasn't a long game.
0: You kind of gave up then, I think. I think you were there. Hey, I hope she was wearing knickers. She had a terrible rash sitting on a buffalo.
1: Sorry, I thought she asked the cow was wearing knickers. A farmer turned up to her own wedding riding her favourite cow, which she said was pretty much my best friend.
0: Oh, dear.
1: Victoria Lee rode her Swiss cow named White Chocolate Button to the ceremony in Somerset. And then she returned to the farm with her new husband, Mike, after the church service to milk the cows before joining the guests back at the reception.
0: Aww. Yeah. Okay, I love that she sat on a cow, yeah. Right? But is that okay to do? Like, are you allowed to sit on a cow? I know they're best friends, and maybe the cow is absolutely massive, and she could be a tiny little bride.
1: Well, the story is that she tried to train her other cow named Basil to be ridden. She said the animal was not keen, so we left her alone. She tried to roll me off.
0: Okay, right. Okay. Yeah. Basil's a woman.
1: Basil's... Oh, yeah, a cow is a cow, isn't it?
0: No, we're not doing this again. No, it gets really confusing.
1: No, it doesn't. A cow...
0: So cows are women. Cows have anything that has nipples... Is female.
1: Welcome to 2026. Cows are female. Bulls are male.
0: No. Boars.
1: Not boars.
0: No, we're not doing it.
1: We're not going down this again.
0: Boars
1: are fat
0: pigs. We got into a right jocker the last time.
1: I didn't. I know my genders.
0: You don't know.
1: I know how
0: your genders. This has nothing to do with gender. You don't know your animals.

0: cool things down and some sunshine the next minute to dry things up. But you can catch me weeknights, rain, hail or snow, from 7 to 9pm with classic hits from Amy Winehouse, Neil Diamond, Dexy's Midnight Runners.
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6: At 7 o'clock, good morning, I'm Brona Cox. The wife of former All-Ireland winning footballer James McHugh has now died following a road collision in which her husband was also killed. It happened in County Cavan on Monday. Tara Duggan reports.
7: This collision between a car and a van happened on the N3 between Virginia and Cavan town at around 2pm on Monday afternoon. Former All-Ireland winning Donegal footballer James McHugh was driving the car involved and was pronounced dead at the scene. His wife Noreen was seriously injured and airlifted to Beaumont Hospital in Dublin in the aftermath of the collision. Gardaí confirmed last night that she too had died from her injuries. The couple were both aged in their 60s. The driver of the van was treated for minor injuries at Cavan General Hospital. James McHugh was a member of Donegal's 1992 All-Ireland Senior Football Championship winning team and also won an All-Star that year. The couple's death has caused widespread shock and Gardaí have renewed their appeal for information on Monday's road crash. They particularly want to speak to anyone travelling through the area on Monday afternoon who may have dashcam footage.
6: Temperatures could hit 30 degrees in some parts of the country today. We're in for another spell of very warm weather, with a status yellow high temperature alert now in place for Tipperary and all of Leinster, lasting until Friday morning. Met Éireann is warning of heat stress, animal welfare issues, uncomfortable sleeping conditions and water safety concerns as people head to rivers, lakes and beaches. Oil prices have risen further after hopes of a peace deal between Iran and the US faded again. Fresh strikes have been reported on vessels in the Gulf of Oman, which leads to the Strait of Hormuz. US military targeted a cargo ship trying to make it towards an Iranian port, while four crew were reportedly killed when Yemeni rebels attacked a vessel in the Red Sea. President Donald Trump has insisted a deal with Iran is within reach. However, Tehran has said the Strait of Hormuz will remain closed unless the US agrees to its conditions. Schools, churches and hospitals have been reduced to rubble in Colombia, where the death toll continues to climb after Monday's earthquake. Well over 200 people have been confirmed dead. It's thought thousands more are still missing. Alfie Panel from Latin America Reports is in Cali, one of the worst hit cities. He's told the BBC the response is remarkable and rescue efforts are still ongoing.
8: The response has been rapid. The government's mobilized resources quickly. President Abelardo de la Espreya, who was inaugurated just last Friday in the city of Cali, has already visited Pereira, Cali and Chocó, the most affected areas from the earthquake. We have soldiers, firefighters, police officers.

0: and then hundreds of regular citizens lining up to really help their fellow Colombians.
1: The HSE Drugs Group has recommended a treatment for Friedreich's ataxia should not be funded by the state. A meeting yesterday concluded the price of Skyclarys is substantially higher than what's considered cost-effective in Ireland. The treatment is already available in several other European countries. It will now go before senior HSE management for a final decision later this month.
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3: Live.
1: And up to 98% of the sun will be blocked out over parts of the country this evening during a rare solar eclipse. The partial eclipse will begin just after 6 p.m, reaching its maximum shortly after 7 before ending at around 8. People are being warned not to look directly at the sun without certified eclipse glasses. Sport is next.
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1: Starting with athletics, Sarah Healy admits she has a bit of regret after finishing fourth in the women's 5,000 metres final at the European Athletics Championships last night. The Monkstown runner was less than a third of a second off the medals in Birmingham. This morning, Sophie Becker has a round one heat on the track from 5 past 11. Lauren Roy's heat in the 200 metres gets underway at 20 to 12. She'll bid to join Rashida Adeleke in this evening's semi-finals. 2022 bronze medalist Mark English will go in the semi-finals of the 800 metres from 20 past 12. In swimming, Victoria Casherson, Grace Davison and Danielle Farrell go in the heats of the women's 200 metres freestyle from 8:30. Matthew Hamilton and Jacob Arman are in the field for the men's 100 metres butterfly. Lottie Cullen and Danielle Hill will go for places in the women's 50 metres backstroke semi-finals. The 200 metres breaststroke heats include Jack Kelly and Owen Corby, and Ellen Walsh competes in the women's 400 metres individual medley. And in soccer, Champions League winners PSG take on Europa League winners Aston Villa in the UEFA Super Cup this evening. PSG are the reigning Super Cup champions after beating Tottenham on penalties last year. The match at the Red Bull Arena in Salzburg in Austria kicks off at 8.
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1: In Irish Rail updates, Tara Street station in Dublin remains closed due to a power failure, so services are running non-stop through there. And in other Dublin traffic, there's a breakdown on the M50 southbound just after the M1 interchange. Queen Street is busy between the North King Street junction and the Quays, and Poplar Row eastbound is backed up between Ballybock Road and North Strand Road.
2: Ireland's weather.
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1: Cloudy at first with some scattered showers. Warm spells of sunshine will develop as the day goes on. Highest temperatures of 23 to 29 degrees. 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
1: good
0: morning.
1: Good morning.
0: It's 12 minutes after 7 o'clock. So yesterday we were talking about, we were celebrating Wayne Rooney, in fact. Because it was
1: Were we celebrating Wayne Rooney?
0: We were celebrating the fact.
1: Well, we want to get involved with the Roonies.
0: It was the anniversary of him passing his test, and it took him 3 times to pass it.
1: Yes.
0: You passed once.
1: Yeah, now no one was more surprised than me.
0: No,
1: I was very vigilant, but I was very nervous.
0: Vigilant?
1: Very vigilant. I was literally checking mirrors, other people's mirrors. I played a role that I'd never... I didn't recognise myself.
0: Okay, well, that's good.
1: I was very, very nerdy, very serious.
0: Yeah.
1: And yet I passed. And God, what a feeling you get when you pass.
0: I know.
1: So exciting.
0: I remember, and this is me being extra name-droppy nerdy, but I had to pass my test on the Wednesday because I had to go into town to get an international driving licence because I was flying to LA.
1: Oh.
0: And I was renting a car, which means if it didn't all happen, I was going to land in LA and I'd have to...
1: You're probably dying to tell everybody, why were you going to LA?
0: Well, it was my first movie. No,
1: what's it wasn't.
0: No,
1: first
0: no,
1: movie?
0: No, I worked in a radio station years ago that every summer they used to fly it to LA free.
1: I didn't know this.
0: Oh, yeah, the original Radio Nova. So they flew you to L.A. The guy who owned the station had a condominium down in Laguna Beach, and he gave you a car, and he gave you a couple of $100, right, for 2 weeks. And the only thing he said was, you need to listen to radio. You had to bring your Walkman with you wherever you went.
1: I cannot believe this.
0: Did I ever tell you that story before? Yeah.
1: Sorry.
0: Seriously. Yeah.
1: 16 years of friendship.
0: Yeah, I know, yeah.
1: You told me that you went to LA to write for Disney. Told me your boss had a condo.
0: No, I also wrote for Disney, but that was different. That wasn't that time.
1: That was different.
0: That was late.
1: You never told me this story.
0: No, this one was very
1: young.
0: Who
1: was this generous boss?
0: Well, he owned the original Radio Nova. His name was Chris Carey.
1: Is he still with us?
0: No, he's not, unfortunately. Oh, he's passed.
1: Does he still have the condo?
0: I've no idea, but it was down in Laguna Beach.
1: I cannot believe this.
0: Yeah.
1: So did you all go over as a station?
0: No, we'd individually go over. So I'd do 2 weeks, and when I finished, the next guy would come in, the next DJ would come in, and he'd do 2 weeks. But the idea was he wanted us to listen to American radio, Kiss FM, and to get ideas. And
1: are you free? Did he pay for your flights?
0: Yeah, everything was paid for. Yeah.
1: Oh, my God. If Kevin is listening... Kevin's our boss here. Kevin,
0: 21.
1: You need to get yourself a condo.
0: I was 21 flying to LA on Pan Am.
1: Wow.
0: I know.
1: What a perk. I never knew that.
0: Sorry, I never told you that before. Yeah, there you go.
1: God, you kept that one quiet.
0: Yeah. So where did I... Oh, anyway, so I had to land.
1: So exciting.
0: So I had to get my driving test.
1: Yeah.
0: Because then I had to get my international driving license, as you did in those days, and then pick up the car when I landed in LAX, because if I didn't, where we were staying, it was Laguna Beach, which was about 70 miles away, and I had no other way of getting there. But it was
1: good.
0: Thank
1: God you did.
0: Yeah, I know.
1: And how were you driving in the States?
0: The first time, oh my gosh, good. There's no Google Maps or anything.
1: No,
0: absolutely.
1: Can't have no spit.
0: Got completely lost down the docks, like got really badly lost at about 2 in the morning. And it was back in the 80s, and it was a little bit dangerous. Actually, I had to bang on a McDonald's at 2 o'clock in the morning, and everyone hid. All the staff hid because they thought I was trying to break in. And I was going, no, I'm not. I'm
1: you
0: just
1: a dodgy
0: I'm,
1: face back
0: I'm
1: then.
0: Lost, guys. I don't know where I am. Dodgy face. In this part of the... I was also completely the wrong colour. And they were going like, what is he doing here?
1: Yeah.
0: Yeah. Oh, very scary.
1: Do you know that I have never driven in a foreign country?
0: Have you not?
1: Except the week before we got married in Italy.
0: Right.
1: We hired like a little open-top mini, you know, because I was collecting people from the airport and blah, blah, blah.
0: Yeah.
1: That is the only time. But whenever we go away, Rich does all the driving.
0: Oh, I love driving abroad.
1: No!
0: I love it.
1: I don't. I would be too worried.
0: Two greatest experiences are driving in LA, which is unbelievable.
1: Don't say Greece.
0: No. The other one is Dubai. On those motorways, which are like 7 lanes on each side.
1: How do you want to drive?
0: Just experience. Just it. That's just the way it is.
1: Okay,
0: we'll get to these in a few minutes.
1: We're different. All going to Laguna Beach. That's what we're trying to say.
0: MacArthur and Bristol. It was the corner of MacArthur and Bristol. The condominium's in there. Oh, my God.
1: Okay, is it for sale? Could Kevin buy that for us? We'll talk to Kevin later.
0: Yeah, okay, you can talk to him later.
1: Yeah.
0: Anyway, Anne-Marie, Brendan and Viv, stay with us. We have your stories.
1: They're on their way.
0: Don't worry.
1: God, I learn something new about you every day.
0: There you go. Exciting.
1: Do you have any questions about my past you'd like to ask me?
0: I have, but I don't know if we can do them on air. Okay. It's Ireland's Classic Hits Radio.

0: Classic Hits Radio. 25 minutes after 7. Okay, let's get back to this now. So this is the reason... Now, don't ask me any questions. Let me explain very quickly to everybody. Wayne Rooney yesterday celebrated his license. He did the pass, the driver test in 2003. Third time, passed it. Good luck to you. Well done, Wayne. So yesterday we're asking people, how many times did you do the driving test and what happened while you were doing the driving test?
1: Yes.
0: Any funny stories?
1: Yes.
0: That's where all of this came.
1: Kicked off.
0: And then we went off to LA in the last chat. So we're back again.
1: We're back in Ireland.
0: And Anne-Marie wants to jump in and tell us about what happened during her test.
2: Hi Colin and Lucy, love the show. I passed the first time, but only because I'd say the test driver was giving out to someone in the car park while I was doing my test, because he had parked in the testing zone.
0: Right.
2: So I got tense to open the bonnet, which I could always had a problem opening. And then a friend of mine, actually, his first test, he actually couldn't do the test because of the smell of smoke in the car.
0: Oh.
2: So it was his mother's car and she smoked, but he didn't. But they wouldn't even run the test. So that's another bit of money for him before he actually got to go again and pass his test. Thank you. Bye.
0: Can you be refused to the driving instructor can refuse to sit.
1: Why did your voice go really high?
0: I don't know. To sit in the car if it smells of smoke. It's mad, isn't it?
1: I think so.
0: Yeah, I suppose it's an environment, it's a working
1: there's
0: environment.
1: There's nothing worse, and this is coming from an ex-smoker, the smell of stale smoke in a car. Have you ever gone to a taxi and you literally go...
0: Yeah, bleh. I know. And the thing is, from an occasional smoker, hello, my name is Colm.
1: Not anymore.
0: No, I would...
1: Stop that
0: No,
1: messing.
0: My name is... always Colm. I would never smoke in a car because you never get the smell out. You just can't. It's like, ooh.
1: Yeah.
0: Ooh. Brendan.
1: Your hair.
0: Brendan.
3: Did test. Was told I failed the test. The guy checked my name.
0: Mm-hmm.
3: Asked me, is your father such and such?
0: Yeah.
3: I agreed and said, yes, my father is such and such.
0: Right.
3: Oh, Jesus, I worked with him back in blah, blah. Shall we pass it anyway?
0: Brilliant. That's Ireland for you.
1: That's Ireland.
0: It's who you know.
1: Yeah. Ah, sure.
0: Okay, one more. Viv.
4: Man and lads, Vivian Kathmartigan.
0: Morning.
4: I passed my test on my first attempt.
0: Good man.
4: Because I did my theory, I got through that. And then I sat into the car with the driver.
0: Yeah.
4: Of the tester. And we were just chit-chatting. And then when he found out I was actually doing a load of work for a local celebrity.
0: Oh.
4: He just put the clipboard down beside him and just left it there, and he just chatted. He was just nosing about what he was getting done to his house and kind of work we were doing and all that kind of stuff. And then we pulled in at the end of the thing at the driving centre, and I said, well, did I pass him? Oh, Jesus, yeah. So he just picked up the clipboard and he just went tick, tick, tick, tick, tick, tick, tick. He said, yeah, you passed that.
0: You forgot.
4: And I passed my test on my first attempt. Yay!
0: Yay! We all want to know, Viv, who was the celebrity? Who was it that you were talking about? If you send us in, we won't put it out on air.
1: We might by mistake.
0: Okay, yeah. God, that's good. You just forgot to test him. Anyway, if you've got any more, 087-188-0008, funny testing stories.
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0: Okay, just gone 7:30. Let's go to the newsroom. Brona has an update.
18: Morning, Colm. Here's the main news headlines this morning. The wife of Donegal football star James McHugh has died just hours after her husband. Temperatures could hit 30 degrees in some parts of the country today. Donald Trump has confirmed he secretly switched planes over a threat from Iran last month. Schools, churches and hospitals have been reduced to rubble in Colombia, where the death toll continues to climb after Monday's earthquake. And the number of households in energy arrears has hit another all-time high. In sport, Sarah Healy admits she has a bit of regret after finishing fourth in the women's 5,000 metres final at the European Athletics Championships last night. Meanwhile, this morning, Sophie Becker has a round one heat on the track from 11:05. And Champions League winners PSG take on Europa League winners Aston Villa in the UEFA Super Cup this evening. And the weather, cloudy at first with some scattered showers, warm spells of sunshine will develop as the day goes on, highest temperatures of 23 to 29 degrees.
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18: In Dublin, the N7 inbound is slow approaching Junction 4 Rathcoole with reports of an incident there. Temple Oak Road inbound is backed up between Rathdown Park to Terenure Cross. Finglas Road inbound is slow from Glasnevin Cemetery to Hearts Corner. And in Cork, the N28 Ring of Skiddy Road eastbound is congested approaching Shanbally Cross. And now you're up to date on Ireland's Classic Hits Radio.
1: Thank you, Brona. Coming up, Celebrity News Part 1. I've got a great thing to tell you about Linda Gray and
0: Linda Gray from Dallas.
1: Why are you looking at me like that? I know we're doing Ronaldo married too. Did you see this?
0: I used to, no. Okay, wait. It's on the way.
1: Just stay where you are.
0: I used to fancy Linda Gray so much.

0: Dirty Loose.
1: With the Talbot Collection. 4-star hotels in Wexford, Dublin, Cork, Carlow, Limerick and Tipperary. Perfect for a couple's retreat. See talbotcollection.ie.
2: Bad news for people that think they're going to marry Ronaldo. In the way I think I'm going to marry Vince Vaughn.
3: Right, yeah, yeah.
2: Sorry, guys, he got married. Yes, he did. Yeah. Yesterday to his longtime partner, Georgina, who's gorgeous. Of Ronaldo, I love his personality. He's so kind. Here's the report, guys.
4: Congratulations are in order because arguably the most famous athlete walking the face of the earth has tied the knot to his longtime girlfriend. We're talking about Cristiano Ronaldo and Georgina Rodriguez, who are married after a decade of dating. We've talked about, this wedding for a long time. They've been engaged for a while. They've been dating forever. But we had some reason to believe that this was going to happen sometime over the last couple of weeks. And well, Ronaldo himself, guys, confirmed it a little bit earlier today. In fact, as we're getting ready to walk out and do the show, we saw Ronaldo's Instagram, and it was that photograph right there. I mean, it was very simple, right? I mean, Cristiano, heart, Georgina, and the two very basic wedding bands. Nothing fancy, nothing crazy over the top here.
3: God, everyone's getting married.
2: You don't need to have an over-the-top wedding to have a good ring, to have a good relationship.
3: Yeah.
2: The ceremony took place in the Portuguese coastal resort of Cascais, where I've actually been there. I was at a wedding. Near Lisbon.
3: Okay.
2: And the five children attended the private and intimate ceremony.
3: Yeah.
2: Love that. No big, no booking out.
3: Yeah.
2: Madison Square Garden, like nothing, just the family.
3: That's
2: tight.
3: Nice, yeah.
2: Tight friends, yeah. Love that.
3: I saw his ma's house.
2: You saw his mother's house?
3: Yeah, yeah. So he's from Madeira. And one of the drives you do, you pass by his ma's house. And the drivers in the bus will always go, Ronaldo's mother's house there, and she can just see it. You can wave at her. She'd be putting the clothes out on the line. Why are you looking at me like that?
2: I just can't believe in the middle of Celebrity Loose you shouted twice, I saw his ma's house.
3: Mm-hmm. Just like the Mrs. Brown of Madeira.
2: This is a great story. Okay. About Linda Gray, who of course was Sue Ellen. Mm. in Dallas.
3: Oh.
2: Love her. So yesterday, let's just turn it up.
5: All together.
2: Stop talking. Wait, it's the beginning bit. Just wet my whistle. Ah, love it.
3: Right, okay.
2: Anyway, so yesterday there was an auction basically taking place,
3: mm-hmm.
2: a Dallas related auction, and she started chatting about behind the scenes.
3: Right.
2: She said that Larry Hagman, who obviously was JR,
3: yeah.
2: and her on-off husband for years, used to put peanut butter in his mouth while filming the kissing scenes because he hated kissing on camera.
3: Wow.
2: Linda said, I had to kiss Larry with peanut
3: Jeez.
2: Butter,
3: Ugh.
2: Onions,
3: oh, stop.
2: Whatever he could find in a jar.
3: Oh no.
2: Yeah.
3: That's disgusting.
2: She then discovered that his weird behaviour was because he was devoted to his real wife.
3: Aw, Larry.
2: Who he married in 1954 and he didn't like kissing other women.
3: Oh, what a guy. Oh, that is a lovely story.
2: That is a lovely, lovely
3: story. And a lovely
2: story.
3: Man.
2: She said they were really, really close friends until he died in 2012.
3: Oh, God, is it that long ago?
2: 81.
3: Wow.
2: She says he was nothing like the cruel, bed-hopping JR. That he was a beautiful person who was in love with his wife.
3: I remember a couple of times being on the Late Late Show because he used to come over to Ireland a lot.
2: Yes,
3: with Gabe Byrne, and he always came across as a really cool
2: guy. Really
3: cool
2: guy.
3: Yeah.
2: But I love that he loved his wife so much he didn't want to kiss anybody else. That's what I'm talking about, guys. That's the kind of guy you want to marry. More Celebrity Loose at 9:40.
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2: Okay,
3: here we go. What did Lucy Kennedy say to Colm Hayes? That is the burning question.
2: Let's jump in. What have we got? We've got Helena. Good morning, Helena.
4: Good morning.
3: Good morning. How's it going?
4: Good, thanks.
3: Good.
2: Helena's
3: what
2: down
3: are you
2: in
3: thinking?
2: Galway at the moment.
3: 31 and
4: I'm
3: a half.
4: I'm thinking.
3: Bias and Jura.
2: Go on then.
4: I'm thinking, how many times have you won at bingo?
2: How many times have you won at bingo?
3: How many times you at...
1: The answer is two.
2: Sorry.
3: Oh. Sorry, Lena.
4: That's
2: Never really played bingo. But anyway, listen, thank you.
3: Thank you, Lena.
4: Bye-bye.
3: Rachel, good morning.
5: Good morning, Lucy.
3: How's it going?
5: Good morning, Colin.
2: Good morning.
5: Good,
2: good
5: morning.
2: Good morning. Good, good.
3: What are you thinking? 31,500 euro.
5: I'm thinking, how many times have you pointed at me?
3: Oh.
2: How many times?
3: I don't point, you point.
2: At me, I'm a terrible pointer.
3: How many times you at...
1: The answer is two.
2: My children give out to me. I point all the time.
3: Yeah.
2: Okay, we're well listening.
3: You're not a bad person, though.
2: No, I'm not a bad pointer. I'm a good pointer. I'm a happy pointer. Okay, Rachel, thank you for that.
3: Bye-bye, Rachel.
2: See you later.
3: God bless.
2: Bye-bye.
3: Okay, we'll do that again later on. Oh, no, we won't. We'll do that again tomorrow. God, sorry. Oh, no, we'll do that again later on. Oh, no, perimenopause has kicked in again.
2: Oh, no, it hasn't. Oh, yes, it has. Okay. Oh no, it's 9 minutes away from 8 o'clock.
3: Oh yes, oh no.
2: It's Ireland's Classic Hits Radio.

0: you see in the morning.
1: Good morning. Good morning.
0: Good morning. 6 to 8.
1: Okay.
0: 6 to 8 for Rachel.
1: We need to tell you something funny. Can we? Are we going to do?
0: Yeah, we can do it now. Yeah.
1: Okay.
0: Yeah,
1: so, right.
0: Yeah.
1: This made me laugh out loud yesterday when my friend told me something very strange during an outbreak.
0: Well, I got a wedding haircut.
1: Yes, which is gorgeous.
0: Yeah, yeah. Thank you very much.
1: Because
0: the wedding, Alex, my son, is getting married to beautiful Laura.
1: Woo!
0: On Friday.
1: Alex.
0: Yeah, we're looking forward to it. I know.
1: Such. Oh, God, those few days. It's so stressful and so exciting.
0: It's going to be amazing. It's going to be absolutely amazing. But anyway, so I had to get a wedding haircut.
1: Went along.
0: I don't talk to people when I'm getting
1: my
0: haircut.
1: Excuse me, did you book in for a wedding haircut?
0: No.
1: Okay,
0: I didn't tell them it was a wedding haircut. I do this thing when I go in. They go, so how's your summer going? Are you enjoying your summer so far? I go, excuse me, I don't want to be rude, but I don't want to talk.
1: Yes, I know. See, I'm always saying this to people. It's like, oh, Conor Bailey's so nice. You don't like people.
0: No, I'm okay with people. I just don't. But they're complete strangers. I'm never going to meet this guy again.
1: Oh, you see, I would go. I would leave there knowing the last time that man went to the loo.
0: Yeah, see, no, some of the conversations are so inconsequential. A previous guy told me where he parks his car.
1: Yes, good to know.
0: No,
1: good
0: up a cul-de-sac. Yes. Anyway.
1: Yeah.
0: So he said, oh, no, sir, that's fine. That's okay. You know, if you book online, you can book a silent haircut.
1: No.
0: Yes, you can do that now. Yeah.
1: I hope I never booked that by mistake.
0: Oh, I love it. Anyway, you can book a silent. You just click. Do you want to
1: swear on our friendship?
0: Yes, seriously.
1: Wait a second. Mm. You just said it says a button. Do you want to talk?
0: No, it says silent or talk. Click, click. Seriously. So it means when you go in, they don't even do the act going anywhere nice in your holidays. Seriously, you don't believe me?
1: No.
0: Why are you looking at him?
1: Just to see if he can verify it.
0: Sorry, he's booked it. He's booked the silent haircut. Sorry, I'm pointing at Jeremy through the window, our producer. Anyway, so there he's chibbity, chibbity, chibbity away. I'm happy. I always close my eyes, nearly have a little sleep. It's lovely. Thank you very much.
1: Oh, I love someone playing with my hair.
0: And then he's chibbity, chibbity, chibbity around the back and he goes, I know you don't want to talk, but can I ask you something? And I go, oh, God, all right.
1: Oh, you're like, yeah. 2FM 104, the original Radio Nova.
0: So what is it? I said, and he said, have you or are you a scientist? And I went, I don't know what you mean. He said, you have scientist's hair. I said, excuse me? He said, you've got the hair of a scientist. Chippity, chippity, clippity, clippity. And I go, I don't know what that means. He says, well, I've cut hair for a couple of scientists and professors, and they always have that sort of hair at the back, the way.
1: So what's going on at the back of your hair? It's a little bit la la la.
0: Was it a bit curly and frazzly and Albert Einstein? I think he confused me with Albert Einstein.
1: I think, you see, I've often said this to you.
0: Oh, here we go.
1: First thing in the morning, right?
0: Yeah.
1: When I've seen you in real life.
0: Yeah.
1: You look like the guy from Back to the Future.
0: Hey, Marty, get in the machine.
1: Jeremy,
0: Marty.
1: Doesn't he? He does. And he was a scientist.
0: There you go. So maybe there is something. Maybe me being, I have a scientific. So what does your hair,
1: does your hair say about you?
0: I'd love if somebody's actually commented on your hair, folks. Please tell
1: us. Yeah, yeah. Has anyone said anything about your hair?
0: See, your hair has changed in the last week. And I said,
1: sorry,
0: it to you yesterday.
1: I've had the same hairstyle since I was 4.
0: No, but
1: I panic if I take off more than an inch, and I just look like Noel Fielding all day, every day.
0: You got your hair done in the last couple of days, right? Last week.
1: Yeah, I got an inch off.
0: Yeah, but it's a posh cut.
1: What do you mean it's a posh cut?
0: It looks a bit posh. It looks like you should be more wearing a dress than trousers.
1: Welcome to 2026. What are you talking about?
0: Pants. What are you wearing now?
1: We call them jeans.
0: Well, you know
1: jeans.
0: What I mean? It's

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7: At 8 o'clock, good morning, I'm Brona Cox. Noreen McHugh, the wife of Donegal All-Star James McHugh, has died from the injuries she suffered in a road crash which her husband was killed. She was initially airlifted to Beaumont Hospital in Dublin following the collision between the car her husband was driving and a van in Cavan on Monday afternoon. The All-Ireland winning footballer was killed outright in the crash. Noreen was pronounced dead yesterday evening. Gardaí are appealing for any witnesses to the crash which happened on the N3 between Virginia and Cavan town at around 2 p.m. on Monday to come forward. There have been fresh attacks on shipping as hopes fade of a deal to end the war in Iran. US military targeted a cargo ship sailing into the Gulf of Oman, while four crew were killed when Yemeni rebels attacked a vessel at the entrance to the Red Sea. Iran says the Strait of Hormuz will remain closed unless Washington accepts its conditions. Oil prices are rising amid fresh pessimism about an end to the conflict. Searches are continuing in Colombia following this week's earthquake. Thousands of buildings have been destroyed and more than 250 people have so far been confirmed dead. The 7.4 magnitude quake struck the west of the country on Monday morning. Hospitals in the region have reported being overwhelmed by the number of casualties. Over 182,000 customers are behind on their energy bills by more than 3 months, according to new figures. Data from the CRU shows a total of 328,000 households are now behind on their electricity payments, with 189,000 late in paying for gas. Jessica Woodlock reports.
8: 328,000 customers are behind on their electricity bills, while nearly 189,000 are behind on gas. The data shows most people owe €515 for electricity and around €223 for gas. The latest figures capture the state of affairs for May, ahead of subsequent price increases by a range of providers. Meanwhile, from the 1st of October, new charges for the national grid come into effect, raising the price households will pay for network fees.
7: Temperatures could hit 30 degrees in some parts of the country.

0: country today. We're in for another spell of very warm weather, with a status yellow high temperature alert now in place for Tipperary and all of Leinster, lasting until Friday morning. Met Éireann is warning of heat stress, animal welfare issues, uncomfortable sleeping conditions and water safety concerns as people head to rivers, lakes and beaches.
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0: And Cristiano Ronaldo has married his longtime partner Georgina Rodriguez in Portugal. The couple have posted a picture on Instagram showing their hands on top of each other wearing wedding rings. They have been together for 10 years after first meeting in a Gucci store in Madrid where Georgina was working at the time. Sport is next.
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0: Starting with athletics, Sarah Healy admits she has a bit of regret after finishing fourth in the women's 5,000 metres final at the European Athletics Championships last night. The Monkstown runner was less than a third of a second off the medals in Birmingham. This morning, Sophie Becker has a round one heat on the track from 5 past 11. Lauren Roy's heat in the 200 metres gets underway at 20 to 12. She'll bid to join Rashida Adeleke in this evening's semi-finals. 2022 bronze medalist Mark English will go in the semi-finals of the 800 metres from 20 past 12. In swimming, Victoria Catterson, Grace Davison and Danielle Farrell go in the heats of the women's 200 metres freestyle from 8:30 this morning. Matthew Hamilton and Jacob Arman are in the field for the men's 100 metres butterfly. Lottie Cullen and Danielle Hill will go for places in the women's 50 metres backstroke semi-finals. The 200 metres breaststroke heats include Jack Kelly and Owen Corby, and Ellen Walsh competes in the women's 400 metres individual medley. And in soccer, Champions League winners PSG take on Europa League winners Aston Villa in the UEFA Super Cup this evening. PSG are the reigning Super Cup champions after beating Tottenham on penalties last year. The match at the Red Bull Arena in Salzburg in Austria kicks off at 8.
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0: In Dublin, traffic on Finglas Road inbound is solid between Seamus Ennis Road flyover and Wellmount Road Junction. The SCR southbound is busy from the Cunningham Road Junction to St John's Road Junction. In Limerick, Corbally Road inbound is backed up at the Lunkard Bridge. And in Cork, Lower Glanmire Road inbound is slow between the Port of Cork Garden and Beals Hill. And Summerhill North inbound is busy from St Luke's Cross to the McCurtain Street Junction.
1: Ireland's weather.
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0: Cloudy at first with some scattered showers. Warm spells of sunshine will develop as the day goes on. Highest temperatures of 23 to 29 degrees. 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

0: Okay, would you like to play 7 Deadly Spins? If so, here's today's tease.
1: Nah.
0: What 90s thriller starring Brad Pitt was based around 7 Deadly Sins? Is that where we got it from?
1: Did you not just give away the answer?
0: Well...
1: Oh, no, I know what you mean. Yeah.
0: What 90s... God, this was brilliant. Yeah. Brilliant movie. Thank you for reminding me on this. I must watch it again.
1: Yeah, it was really good.
0: What 90s thriller starring Brad Pitt was based around 7 Deadly Sins?
1: Okay, gotcha now. Right.
0: If you think you know the answer, what's up? 087-188-0008.
1: Anywhere from 1,000 down to 250... Sorry, 3,000 down to 250 euros. Wherever it lands, that's what we play for. Here comes Heart and Alone.

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1: Okay, we asked the Steves, what 90s thriller starring Brad Pitt was based around 7 Deadly Sins? The answer is 7.
2: Yes, just 7.
1: Sam, good morning. How's it going?
3: Good morning.
1: Good morning.
2: Good morning, Sam. How are you?
3: Not too bad, not too bad.
1: How is your morning going so far?
3: Well, so far so good.
1: Good.
3: Let's see if it gets any better.
2: Sam, is this your first time to actually call the radio station ever?
3: Yes, it is.
2: Wow, first
1: Thank
2: time
1: you.
2: Callers.
1: Thank you.
2: What's taken so long?
3: Well, I've tried many times, but I've never got through.
2: Okay, I understand. So, okay.
3: Yeah.
2: Oh, yeah. Well, that's fine. That's good. But you do like playing, you sort of play it in your car or in your head, yeah?
3: Yeah, I usually do with my kids, but today I'm by myself.
2: Sorry, you're on your own?
1: Oh, no, Sam.
3: I'm on my own.

0: cats.
1: You know, do you know what we need to do? You know the way we sometimes listen back to the show? Sorry, Sam, one sec. Call him. You need to listen back.
0: The listeners love
1: us. No.
0: Yeah.
1: To how you sing on own.
0: I do it on purpose. I'm actually got a
1: I don't think you do it on purpose. I think you see this as a chance to launch an album. Sam,
0: Back to Sam.
1: Spin the wheel and find out how much you're playing.
0: It's all about Sam. First time caller, first time player, first time for everything, Sam. Let's see what we can do. It's anywhere from 3,000 down to 250 euros. The amazing wheel has landed on 1,050. Okay, that's quite random. Let's see what we're doing. Okay.
1: Let's see what we're doing. So we'll put 49 seconds on the clock, Sam. Mm. I'll ask you 7 questions in that time. If you get them all right, the dosh is yours.
0: Are we ready for this?
2: All right.
0: Let's do it.
2: Yes, fingers crossed.
0: Fingers crossed. The clock starts now.
1: Who played Brad Pitt's detective partner in the movie Seven?
2: Samuel Jackson? Sorry.
1: Dermot Morgan was the most most famous for his starring role in which TV show? Dermot Morgan, Irish actor.
2: I don't know. Pass.
1: No worries. In which Irish county is the real Father Ted house?
2: Is it some island? Is it Mayo? I don't know.
1: If you take a flight to Schiphol Airport, what city are you visiting?
2: Amsterdam.
1: What's the national airline of the Netherlands?
2: KLM.
0: Just ask the other ones anyway, just for...
1: Okay, which airline has the largest fleet of planes in the world?
0: No.
2: Hello?
1: Hello?
0: Sorry, we're just going to run...
1: Okay,
2: yeah,
1: so...
0: It's okay.
1: So let's go through your report card.
0: Right, yeah, okay.
2: I know.
0: Brad Pitt's detective partner in the movie Seven was Morgan Freeman, not Samuel Jackson.
1: I would not have got
0: they
1: that.
0: They are always being confused,
1: yes,
0: by the way.
1: Yes, I get that, Sam. I would have said the same as you. Dermot Morgan was most famous for his starring role in Father Ted.
0: Father Ted.
1: It's an Irish TV
2: show.
1: Oh,
2: my God. Yeah, I just blanked out.
0: It's okay to blank. I do it every morning. In which Irish county is the real Father Ted house? You said County Mayo. It's actually County Clare.
1: If you take a flight to Schiphol Airport, you're visiting Amsterdam.
0: Yes, and you squeezed in KLM at the end, didn't you? The National Airline of the Netherlands, KLM.
1: Yeah. And the airline that has the largest fleet of planes in the world is United.
0: Listen, sometimes when the spotlight's on you, it all just falls apart. But you did well. You did well.
2: Thank you very much.
1: You're
2: guys.
1: Welcome,
0: Don't
1: Sam.
0: Worry.
1: I love talking to you.
2: Thank you.
1: God bless.
2: You too. Bye.
0: We love listening to you, Sam.
1: Bye.
0: We love listening to you. There you go. Okay.
1: We'll do that again tomorrow.
0: Yes, we will. And reminding you that it's with thanks to our friends at Auto Express, luxury used cars with low finance in Ballybrick, Galway, Dock Road, Limerick, and AutoExpress.ie. Couple of funny hair stories on
1: the way. Yes, what does your hair say about you?
0: Oh, God. Okay. It's 17 minutes after 8 o'clock. It's Ireland's Classic Hits Radio.

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0: Ireland's classic hits radio. It's at 23 minutes after 8 o'clock. Days Morning, like guys. This, Van Morsen.
1: Sorry. Are we going to talk about it later I was last night? Yeah.
0: So anyway, we've got a couple of hair stories here. So
1: keep them coming.
0: I was saying to you, listen, this all came about just before 8 o'clock. I was talking about, I got a wedding haircut because I got a wedding this weekend.
1: My son's getting married on Friday, guys. Exciting.
0: Alex is marrying Laura. I asked when I went in, please, I don't want to do any of the talking. I don't like doing the talking when they're cutting my hair, which was fine. And then at the end, he said,
1: very rude of you.
0: Well, let me go, maybe. But at the end, he said, when he was cutting the back of my hair, he said, I'm really sorry, but can I ask you one question? Are you a scientist? You have scientist hair, and I'm going, I don't even know
1: unruly.
0: What that means.
1: Unruly and white.
0: Jeremy sent us into our group, right?
1: Yeah.
0: He sent us the link to a barber's in the city centre.
1: Yes.
0: Where you can click on a silent haircut.
1: I can't believe this information. Now, I know I've just learned about Revolut, so I'm years behind everyone else.
0: And Spotify.
1: But I cannot believe that anyone would want to pick silent.
0: Well, I would, and so would Jeremy.
1: So would most people.
0: So it says, important message. Do you know we now offer silent appointments? Click here for a silent appointment.
1: Now, if I were a hairdresser and a customer was coming in with, they've asked for a silent appointment, I would not like them.
0: But the point is, sorry.
1: I wouldn't.
0: This is a person whose job, you've gone in to get your hair cut.
1: You're not the queen.
0: No, but you haven't gone in to talk to about your hollybops.
1: What's wrong with that?
0: Because this is a stranger.
1: No.
0: No, I like to go in.
1: Stranger. I like having the chats, finding out.
0: No.
1: What, you know.
0: Where you park your car.
1: No, just general chit chat. Like, did you watch Love Island?
0: Oh, jeez.
1: Have you been away? Do you have any kids? They get a full interview with me.
0: You're worse than them. They probably do silent haircut and they click it when they know you're coming in for a haircut.
1: Oh, what have you heard? That sounds quite familiar.
0: There's chat around the village at the moment.
1: There's chat.
0: So anyway,
1: I love the chats. I find it very difficult.
0: I like to be in a position when I can choose where to chat. And I don't like to be sitting in a chair looking at a man or a woman through a mirror. And they're going, so is anywhere nice in your hollybops? And I don't want to talk.
1: That's very degrading, that impression you just did.
0: It's not degrading. It's just an impression. Yeah, I didn't make anything degrading about it. I said nothing about it.
1: Are you going anywhere nice in your hollybops? They don't talk like that.
0: That's exactly how the girl who cuts my hair talks.
1: But I don't know. I just feel like if I worked there and someone had a silent, well, they couldn't come to me. I wouldn't have got that gig, I suppose. They wouldn't put me forward for the silent haircut, would they?
0: No, God, no. Just you
1: and, do you know what?
0: No.
1: Just because I'd be so cross that they booked a silent, I would say, now I know that you want a silent haircut.
0: Yeah.
1: But I'm just wondering, how are you?
0: No. Like, no. Can you get this woman away from me? She's talking to me. So what does your hair say about you? Because apparently I have scientist's hair. Susan.
2: Good morning, guys. If I don't blow dry my hair.
0: Right.
2: Which I haven't all summer because it's just too warm.
0: Yeah, good.
2: My husband says, good morning, Mel Gibson. And he's talking about Mel Gibson in Mad Max. That's what my hair looks like when I don't blow dry it. So all summer long, I have been called Mel Gibson. And can I just say on the talking thing?
0: Yes.
2: My sister hates talking.
0: Thank you.
2: She hates it. And I love it. I talk to everybody. Okay. I met Lucy yesterday. Lucy looked beautiful. Annie and your little girl is gorgeous as well. And I was like, oh my God, this is, I have to say hi. And I did.
1: Yeah.
2: Even my husband's like, can you just not leave people alone?
1: No.
2: But when I go to my sister's school, because I've had to go to school with her to pick her little girl up for a couple of times, just so I know where I'm going, she shows me and she always says, don't start. Yeah. Don't start talking here. Yeah. I don't need new friends. And I'm like, oh my God, you're such a weirdo.
1: Yeah, totally. Susan, you see, Susan and I have always got on.
0: Right.
1: Because we both love chatting. And I love that you came over and we had a big hug. I love that. You're talking to someone. I will talk to myself if there's no one there.
0: If I'm at the opening of something like The Bodyguard a couple of weeks ago, people came over to say hello, I have no problem at all.
1: People came over to say hello. The difference between you and me is I go and say hello to people.
0: But if you don't know them, why would you say hello to them?
1: Because it's nice.
0: Strangers don't go over to strangers.
1: Of course I would.
0: No,
1: I'd walk over and say to someone, I followed a man around a shop the other day and I sniffed his neck and I said, you smell delicious. He did.
0: I don't know if we can carry on.
1: He did. He's like, thanks very much. I think it's Hugo Boss. And I said, God, what a delicious whiff. I got right into his neck. Nothing wrong with that. So on a Sunday?
3: That's
0: So anyway, Elaine has a story.
3: Morning, Colm and Lucy. I work in a youth centre with young people who aren't shy about saying anything to you about your hair. And I'm not going to lie, I don't particularly style it. I wash it sometimes and a little bit dry.
0: Right.
3: Go scragging a tie up in a pony. And they all come in and go, do you actually brush your hair? Did you do your hair today, Elaine? Did you stay your hair?
0: Oh, geez.
3: Look at your head. And my daughter's actually in the hairdresser. She'd just be disgusted looking at me here.
1: Oh, my God.
3: I'd just be in a mess.
1: That's so handy. Your daughter's a hairdresser.
0: I hope
1: my daughter becomes a hairdresser.
0: Do you?
1: Sandra says my daughter has to do it. She's autistic, so she can't go to hairdressers otherwise. Yes, that would make sense then. Your daughter would like silent.
0: There you go.
1: Yeah, that makes sense.
0: Okay, what does your hair say about you? If there's any more, 087-188-0008, we need to go to headlines. And
1: go on.
0: If you've ever sniffed a stranger's neck, we're here as well.
1: Yeah, of course. Nothing wrong with that, guys.
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0: Okay, just 8:30. Let's go to the newsroom. Brona has an update.
13: Morning, Colm. Here's the main news headlines. The wife of Donegal football star James McHugh has died just hours after her husband. There have been fresh attacks on shipping as hopes fade of a deal to end the war in Iran. Searches are continuing in Colombia following this week's earthquake. Over 182,000 customers are behind on their energy bills by more than 3 months, according to new figures. And temperatures could hit 30 degrees in some parts of the country today. In sport, there are 3 Irish medal hopefuls in tonight's finals at the European Aquatics Championships in Paris. Champions League winners PSG take on Europa League winners Aston Villa in the UEFA Super Cup this evening. And Rory McIlroy has been paired with Scottie Scheffler for the opening 2 rounds of the FedEx St. Jude Championship in Tennessee. And the weather, cloudy at first with some scattered showers. Warm spells of sunshine will develop as the day goes on. Highest temperatures of 23 to 29 degrees.
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13: In Dublin, there is a crash on Blanchardstown Road northbound just before the N3 flyover, causing a delay. There's a queue on the Grand Canal inbound before Portobello Bridge and Leeson Street. In Galway, Tume Road southbound is busy from Ballybrit to the Borna Drav. And in Cork, Summerhill North inbound is busy approaching the McCurtain Street Junction. And Wilton Road northbound is backed up between Wilton Roundabout and Dennehy's Cross. And now you're up to date on Ireland's Classic Hits Radio.
0: Okay, thank you. It's 8:34.
1: Right, coming up, guys, beat the presenters.
0: Oh, yeah. Oh, and more from more hair stories, hair raising stories,
1: yeah,
0: and sniffing men's necks. It's all on the way.
1: Uh-huh.
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1: With Bunratty Castle and Folk Park, Rome a mighty fortress, feast like royalty at their medieval banquets, and wander through charming cottages and streets brimming with old Irish tales. Bunrattycastle.ie.
2: Alrighty then, you know what this means. It's time for Beat the Presenters.
3: Okay, and it's time for Killian.
2: Good morning, Killian.
4: Hi.
2: Hi, how's it going?
3: Hi.
4: Good.
2: Good. Hey, I hear that you are going into senior infants in September.
4: Yeah.
2: How'd you feel? Are you excited? Or are you...
4: I love school.
2: Do you love school?
3: I love school as well,
2: love
3: Killian.
2: School. What do you like about school?
4: Playing sports.
3: Yes,
2: we know that you are a big, sporty person.
3: What's your favourite football team, Killian?
2: It's from Cork, so it's some
3: Barcelona.
2: Barcelona. I'm going to Barcelona next month.
3: Do you want to take Killian with you? Killian is only six, yeah.
2: Well, he'll be in school.
3: Do you play soccer for a football team?
4: Yes, Rockland.
2: Well, oh, brilliant. Okay, that's going to be my new team to support.
3: And what colour is the jersey?
4: Yellow.
2: Yeah, I know the team. Yeah. I know the team well.
3: Great team, like Brazil.
2: Do you...
4: Roy Keane
2: used to play in your club.
3: There you go. That's where Roy Keane started. Well done.
2: Yeah. Okay. You're in good company then.
3: We love Roy Keane. Everyone does.
2: So do you have any jokes to tell us, or do you like putting pranks?
4: Knock knock.
3: Who's there?
4: York.
3: York who?
2: Yup.
4: No, York who?
2: Love that. You're a poo. Okay, let's play Beat the Presenters.
3: Okay.
2: What are you thinking, love?
4: How fast can cheetahs run in kilometres?
2: Ooh, how fast can cheetahs run in kilometres?
3: Oh, kilometres, not miles. God, I have no problem with that.
2: Now, because I am known in Dublin for being quite fast, and I have outrun a cheetah.
3: They are the... It's not many cheetahs. That's a cheater.
2: Oh, right. Yeah.
3: Not many cheetahs.
2: Okay, in kilometres per hour. Per hour.
3: 90 miles an hour, so that'd be about 180.
2: I don't know.
3: You
2: told me that you're an expert on cheetahs.
3: 160 kilometres an hour, Killian.
4: No.
2: Ah!
4: 120.
3: Ah! Oh, that wasn't too far off.
2: That was
3: fairness.
2: A great question. It's always so good to learn.
3: Brilliant question.
2: Well done. You've won a family pass to Bunratty Castle, and you remember the chance of winning a toy shop voucher worth 50 quid on Friday.
3: Yeah.
2: Very exciting. You're welcome, love.
3: You're welcome.
4: See you later, man.
2: And good luck with senior infants.
3: Bye-bye.
2: Bye, love. Bye.
4: Bye.
3: Bye. Oh, the Killian, 6 years of age. Listen, do you want to be tomorrow's Killian, if you know what I mean?
2: 087-188-0008.
3: 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So if you want to get in, you know what to do. Now, bunrattycastle.ie, thank you so much. 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
2: Party time.
3: August the 27th. You know what to do. Your name and party.
2: Party.
3: To 087-188-0008. We'll all be there on the stage dancing around. And we're going to be outside, guys.
2: Yeah, in the garden.
3: If you're at the party last year, it was scorchio because we were inside. I was borrowing people's fans in Ireland.
2: I know, it was so hot.
3: It was too hot. But this year we're outside. It's going to be nice and cool. And we'll actually, I think we might even bring some fans.
2: If we will be there in Galway, Limerick and Cork as well. So if you're from those areas, please
3: hold
2: off.
3: We're coming to you.
2: We're coming to you.
3: Yep.
2: This is exclusively the Dublin area, if you can get there. Okay. 087-188-0008. It's going to be a good night.
3: It's going to be a great night. Can't wait. What are you wearing?
2: I haven't decided yet.
3: Kilt?
2: Yeah, I was thinking of a kilt, actually.
3: Just to keep everything nice and
2: Cool. That's it. Cool. Yeah. Air conditioned. Yeah.

0: Ooh, yeah. Okay, what's up?
1: What's up?
2: What's up?
0: Now, it's Ireland's Classic Hits Radio. We're going back to hair. And in particular, silent barbers, which is the big thing now. And I didn't realise how big it is.
1: Yeah.
0: And this is when I go to get my hair cut, I often say, look, if you don't mind, I'm very tired. I don't really want to talk. I don't want to engage. So if I can just get my hair cut.
1: You're making me feel very conscious now about me over-talking and oversharing in hairdressers because I basically turn into Pat Kenny.
0: But you go to the same person.
1: Well, they tend to swap or they're sick
0: but
1: on the day.
0: But it's the same. Oh, no, she's on holidays today. Oh, she ran in sick.
1: No. Hey, fresh meat. I love meeting someone. No, sorry. Animal Lecter. Okay. No, but I love meeting new people. Well, so if it's someone new, I'm like, tell me everything about yourself.
0: Oh, okay. But no, it's meant to be the other way around.
1: But I like the chats. No, the and then you're like, God. I leave there looking amazing and feeling very refreshed. They are exhausted. They're lying on a couch getting a massage. Yeah, going, Jesus, she's working real life.
0: Yeah.
1: I just love the chats. But I understand.
0: Going to a barber's, I love the chats, and I love the chats down the street and the chats anywhere
1: else. No, you don't. You don't.
0: I'm not bad with the chats.
1: You don't. You like chats when you're in the mood. I'm never not in the mood. But I think this is a male and female thing.
0: I don't like the chats in the chair. Chats in the
1: That's
0: chair.
1: That's where they are. Oh, no.
0: B, what have you got?
3: Loads of places now do the option for like a silent haircut or a no small talk, no chit chat kind of haircut.
0: Yeah, thank you.
3: It's very common. The barber that I go to does that as well. Jeremy, if that's what you prefer, I'll send you on a list of a load of places. You'll have multiple options.
0: Wow, B. Okay. John.
1: See, I would be too. I'm embarrassed. Not talking to someone giving me a massage.
0: Oh,
1: I'm not comfy with silence. I think that's my problem.
0: Okay, John.
4: You're worse.
5: Hey, guys. Hello. John here from Lucan.
0: John.
5: Has Colin actually realised his job is to talk for a living?
1: Yes.
5: And he asked the hairdresser not to talk to
1: him
5: for all of 20 minutes when he was getting his haircut.
1: Yes.
5: Pretty weird.
1: It's very weird. And I'm with you. Like, he is out there destroying the brand that I'm working so hard to create.
0: It's fine.
1: He goes out, he doesn't speak to anybody, and they're like, oh, what a great radio presenter.
0: No. Let's be clear. I love talking, and I love what we
1: do here.
0: You should
1: be sitting down saying, hey, who are you listening to at the moment?
0: The moment that I sit in a chair like that, and some fella starts fiddling with me hair, and I get nice and relaxed, and I don't want to know where you park. And how
1: I do.
0: I do.
1: I want to.
0: Just going to happen. Next time it happens.
1: Arriving a stranger and leaving a friend.
0: I'm going to sit down the next time, and I'm going to ring you and put you on speakerphone and go, talk to her. Cut my hair and talk to her.
1: Thank you. Thank you. No, it wouldn't be funny. I would love that. Thank you.
0: Kieran, get in here.
6: I agree with Colm.
0: Yes.
6: 100%.
0: Thank you.
1: Stop it.
6: Some barbers out there that are just too familiar.
0: Right, yes.
6: Familiar. Such personal questions. I met a barber a while back, and the barber said to me, I never met this barber before. He, okay, you look pretty down in the dumps. You want to talk about it? Like, no, I fucking don't want to talk about it. Who are you to tell me that I look down in the dumps? Some of them just are very, very familiar.
0: Thank you.
1: Oh, my God. Do you know what, Kieran? I think that is my problem.
0: Yeah.
1: I think I'm over familiar.
0: I think you are. Yeah. And never confuse your barber with your therapist. You know?
1: Oh, my God. I really hope now they don't, you know, you don't have to choose a silent hairdresser.
0: Yeah.
1: So they don't have to talk.
0: That's a great idea.
1: No, it's not stopping.

0: 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Good morning to you. Okay, ask Lucy Andy in the next hour. More cash to give away in the next hour. Join us after the news.
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8: At 9 o'clock, good morning, I'm Brona Cox. Noreen McHugh, the wife of Donegal All-Star James McHugh, has died from the injuries she suffered in a road crash which killed her husband. She was initially airlifted to Beaumont Hospital in Dublin following the collision between the car her husband was driving and a van in Cavan on Monday afternoon. The All-Ireland winning footballer was killed outright in the crash, while Noreen was pronounced dead yesterday evening. Gardaí are appealing for any witnesses to the crash, which happened on the N3 between Virginia and Cavan Town at around 2 p.m. on Monday, to come forward. There have been fresh attacks on shipping as hopes fade of a deal to end the war in Iran. US military targeted a cargo ship sailing into the Gulf of Oman, while four crew were killed when Yemeni rebels attacked a vessel at the entrance to the Red Sea. Iran says the Strait of Hormuz will remain closed unless Washington accepts its conditions. Oil prices are rising amid fresh pessimism about an end to the conflict. Former British diplomat who worked in the Middle East, Alexander Dragonetti, says a peace deal is a long way off.
9: If you look at the sort of last few months, you'd be a brave person to bet on a deal, wouldn't you? Full stop. We've seen sort of half deals. We've seen deals that have lasted for a few weeks. We've seen a lot of rhetoric from both sides. But what we haven't seen is hard evidence of either side being willing to make anything like the concessions that would be required to actually get you to a deal.
8: Searches are continuing in Colombia following this week's earthquake. Thousands of buildings have been destroyed and more than 250 people have so far been confirmed dead. The 7.4 magnitude quake struck the west of the country on Monday morning. Hospitals in the region have reported being overwhelmed by the number of casualties. Carol Balfe, CEO of ActionAid Ireland, says the death toll is expected to rise further.
10: And it's devastating for people. So we know 254 people have been killed at least at this moment, and it is an evolving situation. 5,000 buildings have been destroyed, including, you know, 7-floor buildings literally crumbling, and amongst those hospitals and heartbreakingly nurseries.
8: The number of households in energy arrears has hit another all-time high. Figures from the Commission for the Regulation of Utilities shows over 328,000 are behind on their electricity bills, while a further 189,000 are in arrears on their gas. It comes as many energy firms have hiked their prices again in advance of the autumn-winter season, when demand for energy peaks. The Irish Examiner reports the number of accounts in arrears of the 3 months or more has risen this time on last year, while the amount of money owed has also increased.
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6: Live.
8: And Taylor Swift will be inducted into the Nashville Songwriters Hall of Fame. It's where the global superstar launched her career with country music singles, including Teardrops on My Guitar and Love Story. Taylor already became the youngest woman welcomed into the Songwriters Hall of Fame in June at 36. Sport is next.
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3: Starting with athletics, Sophie Becker has a round one heat on the track from 11:05 this morning at the European Athletics Championships. Lauren Roy's heat in the 200 metres gets underway at 11:40. She'll bid to join Rashida Adeleke in this evening's semi-finals. 2022 bronze medalist Mark English will go in the semi-finals of the 800 metres from 11:20. And in the evening session, Nicola Tuttle is in the hammer throw final at 7:45. In swimming, there are three Irish medal hopefuls in tonight's finals at the European Aquatics Championships in Paris. 19-year-old John Short will be in the men's 200 metres backstroke final at 6:20 Irish time. Mona McSharry was second fastest in qualifying for the women's 100 metres breaststroke final, which is underway just before 6. And reigning Olympic champion Daniel Wiffen will be in the men's 800 metres freestyle final just after 7. In soccer, Champions League winners PSG take on Europa League winners Aston Villa in the UEFA Super Cup this evening. The match at the Red Bull Arena in Salzburg in Austria kicks off at 8. And in golf, Rory McIlroy has been paired with Scottie Scheffler for the opening two rounds of the FedEx St Jude Championship in Tennessee, while Shane Lowry will begin his campaign alongside Max Homa on Thursday.
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3: Cloudy at first with some scattered showers. Warm spells of sunshine will develop as the day goes on. Highest temperatures of 23 to 29 degrees. 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
1: With Renault Belgard, reserve your next car with us. 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
2: Alrighty. We do this every Wednesday. Yeah. I give advice to the nation, really. I like to think I've helped some people.
3: I'm sure you have.
2: Okay. Hi, guys. Please don't give out my full name.
3: Okay.
2: Can you deal with this topic on your segment? What's your opinion on black tie weddings? I think they're a pain in the arse, to be honest. I'm very pretentious. Myself and my wife have two weddings coming up in November for family, and both are black tie, which means I have to buy or rent a formal suit.
3: Right.
2: My wife is now panicking about having to buy, and he's got, in inverted commas, a posh hat.
3: Oh, yeah.
2: Like she's going to Ascot. Mm. The madness has to stop. Black tie weddings are only for royalty. It's actually putting me off going to either. Am I alone from... Okay, I won't say who it's from.
3: Yeah.
2: I find that black tie weddings seem to be a rare thing, actually, right now.
3: Mm.
2: In that, I remember when we got married 17 years ago, that we went to a few black tie... In that some of our friends had black tie weddings. But now, I think it's kind of... Not informal, but I think it suits, isn't it?
3: Mm, yes.
2: It suits and shirts. Each to their own, as I always say. And if someone really wants a black tie wedding, fair enough. But as a guest going to it, it is a bit of a pain in the arse, right? Because you do have to slightly up your game. For men, they've got to hire a tux. There is that extra cost. And for women, you got to find a Deb's dress.
3: Deb's dress!
2: But you know what I mean? You can't wear a summer dress.
3: Absolutely not. You need to go with a ball gown, I would imagine.
2: But to be honest, I think it's more of a pet. I wouldn't buy a hat. I'm not a hat girl. Hats don't suit me. So tell your wife not
3: baseball
2: to worry
3: caps
2: about it.
3: Do, but you wouldn't wear a baseball cap.
2: Tell your wife not to worry about a hat.
3: With a fascinator.
2: But for men, I'm going to hand this over to you because you're the person that's got to hire the tux. Colm Hayes, everybody.
3: Hello, and welcome along. Welcome along to How to Dress with Colm Hayes. It's a well-known fact, gentlemen, if you're listening, that every gentleman should have two tuxedos in his wardrobe, right?
2: You don't.
3: One is a white tuxedo for casino night.
2: Oh, no. Okay, we're going to take... Black... We're going to mute
3: Excuse
2: you.
3: Me.
2: We're going to mute your mic.
4: What do you mean? What? How did you do that?
2: Come on, give proper advice.
3: The second one is for those... in fairness, love, a tux nowadays isn't expensive. You can get one for about 150 quid, right?
2: And you're like, that's not expensive for you as a multimillionaire. Yeah, I think that's really... And that's the additional cost.
3: I'm not a multimillionaire.
2: You've got to buy a present.
3: Okay, hang on
2: a
3: second.
2: You've got to book a hotel.
3: Excuse me, one taxi. Excuse me, one more.
2: Babysitters. The present?
3: If you don't like it, don't go. B, I've got one on Done Deal for €70.95.
2: Stop now. What if it's
3: Seriously,
2: a family member? It's not if you don't like it, don't go.
3: I think it's a choice. I think
2: all family have to go to weddings.
3: I think some black tie events can look really, really good. Now, I look like a stuffed gorilla in a tux, right?
2: So hot.
3: And I don't, and I've never worn a dickie bow, never. But I mean, I just... sort of think sometimes, yeah, it's a bit classy, you know what I mean?
2: I'll tell you what, right?
3: Tell me what.
2: A man looks his most attractive
3: in the nude.
2: In a tux. What is wrong with you? This is a family show. And to our younger friends listening, do not listen to that naughty boy. But like, I always, when I see someone in a tux, or a good looking guy in a tux, is like James Bond.
3: If you've got the figure, yeah.
2: If you've got the figure, yeah, absolutely. And the look. Anyway, we're slightly digressing. It is 120, 150 quid. What is it these days? I do think it's an additional cost that is unnecessary.
3: But everything's an additional cost in a wedding. You're going to be buying something anyway, special for the wedding anyway.
2: God, you really don't defend the men, do you?
3: Little turncoat. Every man needs two tuxedos in his wardrobe.
2: Well, you don't even have one.
3: You don't know if I don't know if you don't know that I don't have two. Thank you.
2: What do you guys think? 087-188-0008. Remember, you can reserve your next car at Renault Belgard. Browse range at kiris.ie/Renault.
3: Right, this could be controversial.
2: Well, not really. It's like, do you think it's an additional cost that you don't need?
3: Oh, I was trying to big it up there.
2: I know, you're a shock jock.

0: 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Got a burning question or a delicate dilemma? Just ask Lucy.
1: With Renault Belgard, reserve your next car with us. 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
2: Okay, let's do this. So, Ask Lucy Anything, as you guys know, we do it every Wednesday, where we give advice to people with their problems. Today, we're not allowed to give out any information, pretty much. She said, guys, don't even actually go with the first name.
3: Right.
2: Because it might be obvious if anyone else is going. Same two weddings that myself and wife are coming up in November. Black tie. He said, it just means I've got to buy or rent a formal suit. My wife's panicking about having to buy a posh hat.
3: Right.
2: Are black tie weddings only for royalty? It's just putting me off. And I understand. And what I was saying to him was, look, at the end of the day, each to their own.
3: Mm.
2: I do think it can be an additional cost at an expense of time. But if it's a small, intimate family wedding, it's a nice excuse to get dressed up if you own a tux. But I have never rented a tux because I've never needed one.
3: You wouldn't wear a tux. You're a lady.
2: Excuse me?
3: It's a black tie. You have to be in a ball gown.
2: Excuse me? I know that you're joking.
3: Yeah.
2: I think a woman in a tux is very attractive.
3: Oh my God. What about a man in a ball gown?
2: So, absolutely. Each to their own. You know me. Anyway, what do people think? I'll tell you who can rock a male tux. Charlize Theron.
3: Yes.
2: Google her in a tux. Beautiful. Anyway.
3: There was somebody else once. Wasn't Demi Moore in one of the movies?
2: Oh, I think it's gorgeous. I think it tux. Yeah.
3: I know. I do agree. I'm clearly
2: tailored tux.
3: I'm clearly joking.
2: You're clearly panicking, and you should.
3: No, actually.
2: I can sense when you're trying to backtrack.
3: No, suddenly I remember Demi Moore in a tux. Michelle, do you want to get in here?
4: Morning, Colin. Good morning, Lucy.
2: Good morning.
4: So, on the Ask Lucy segment. So, I think if it's black tie wedding and it's causing that much more expense to people, they really shouldn't be expecting cash for their wedding present.
2: Oh.
4: You know, leave the people put it towards their outfits or their outlay on what it's costing them to go.
2: Oh.
4: You know, so that's just my opinion.
2: Okay, fair enough.
3: Ooh.
2: Fair enough.
3: Well, listen, Michelle, and I sort of do and don't agree with you. I've just gone on to secondhand tuxedos, and there's one online for £23. That's not bad. So it's not a huge expense. You could probably get a tuxedo for £40. There might be a rip up the back, but you know what I mean.
5: Guys, I know it's their personal choice, but I think it's very, very unfair to have a black tie wedding. A wedding costs enough. You have to get your hair done.
3: Yeah.
5: You have probably to get a new outfit. You have to travel to the wedding. You have to give a gift. And then you have to pay for a drink. Very, very unfair. Like 150 to rent out a tux that you're never going to wear again.
3: 150?
5: I think it's... Yeah. I was at a wedding around 15 years ago. And it was miles away from where I lived. The county that they picked was... nothing to do with them. It wasn't like where they were from. They'd be dressed up in our normal gear, and then there was a fancy dress, so we had to buy a fancy dress outfit as well.
3: Jeez.
5: And it was quite unfair. It was just a lot of expense. Bye.
3: Bye.
2: I kind of feel like a bit of a hypocrite because we got married in Italy and expected people to travel.
3: Exactly. Exactly. People to go travel on horseback to get there.
2: I didn't invite you.
3: You didn't invite me.
2: I didn't know you though, did I?
3: No.
2: Met you once.
3: You probably still wouldn't.
2: Probably, yeah.
3: Yep.
2: I don't know, guys. I just think in this day and age, it's just a lot of extra money on top of everything else being so expensive.
3: The only thing is, if it's a black tie wedding, they're probably rich, posh gits.
2: So don't say that about anybody that listens to us. That's nothing to do with me.
3: So they probably got fancy booze and posh food. So you're going to get out in the end pretty cool, you know what I mean?
2: That doesn't make sense at all, and that's why it's Ask Lucy Anything. Remember, you can reserve your next car at a Belgard, Browse the Range, and kiris.ie/Renault.
3: Mm-hmm.
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3: Okay, 9:30 on the button. Let's go to the newsroom. Brona has an update.
21: Hi Colm, here's the main news headlines. Noreen McHugh, the wife of Donegal all-star James McHugh, has died from the injuries she suffered in a road crash in which her husband was killed. There have been fresh attacks on shipping as hopes fade of a deal to end the war in Iran. More than 250 people have been confirmed dead in Colombia following Monday's earthquake. Over 182,000 customers are behind on their energy bills by more than 3 months, according to new figures. And working from home has been linked to a rising loneliness among young adults. In sport, there are three Irish medal hopefuls in tonight's finals at the European Aquatics Championships in Paris. Champions League winners PSG take on Europa League winners Aston Villa in the UEFA Super Cup this evening. And Rory McIlroy has been paired with Scottie Scheffler for the opening two rounds of the FedEx St. Jude Championship in Tennessee. And the weather, cloudy at first with some scattered showers. Warm spells of sunshine will develop as the day goes on. Highest temperatures of 23 to 29 degrees.
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21: In Dublin, the M50 southbound is backed up from the M1 interchange to a crash blocking the middle and right lanes before Junction 5 Finglas. Donnybrook Road inbound is slow between Donnybrook Stadium and Marlborough Road Junction. In Galway, Bishop O'Donnell Road eastbound has a delay between Dean Roundabout and Rahoon Road Junction. And in Cork, there's a breakdown on the M8 northbound between the Dunkettle Interchange and Junction 18 Glanmire. And now you're up to date on Ireland's Classic Hits Radio.
2: Okay, coming up, Celebrity Part 2. Shout out to Rosie O'Donnell, who's giving a lot of good vibes about Ireland. 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We love you too, Rosie. Coming up next.
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0: 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Perfect for a couple's retreat. 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
1: Rosie O'Donnell is flying the flag for Ireland and she is officially one of us. She moved over to Ireland a couple of years ago with her child and she's really taken to Ireland, and I think Ireland have really taken to her. She left the States because of Trump.
2: Yeah.
1: And she said, I'll never go back. But she has been back the last couple of weeks visiting family and her older children. And this is what she said about her very own country.
3: Nobody really cares that you're famous. Now, when people knew that I moved there, people would say, welcome, Rosie. Welcome to Ireland. You belong here. And it's so sweet. And we went out the first week we're there. And I don't know anyone but two cousins up in Northern Ireland. Mm-hmm. Okay. So we're at a beer garden and I'm sitting next to a couple and their little 2-year-old baby and husband and wife, lovely people. And Clay starts to play with their baby and they're sitting as close as you and I are, but at a different table. So we spent 2.5 hours together. And at the very end, as we're leaving, I said to them, thank you very much. It's been lovely meeting you. And they said, and by the way, Rosie, we're huge fans. And I said, oh, really? I thought you'd wait till the end of the dinner to bring that up. Like being funny, right?
4: Yeah.
3: And she goes, well, surely it's not the most important thing now, is it? And I thought, a sentence you'd never hear in America.
4: Wow.
3: It's not the most important thing about you. And that's what I found out when I was over in Ireland.
2: Wow.
1: Ah, another reason to be proud of this country. It's true, though.
2: It's not the most important thing about you.
1: Of course it's not. It's your job. I mean, like, let's call a spade a spade. Would anybody do their job for free?
2: No.
1: I wouldn't.
2: No, then it's not a job.
1: Exactly.
2: It's a hobby.
1: And it is a job, let's be honest. So what that person said was right. It's not the first thing about you.
2: No, the first thing is you and your personality.
1: Yeah,
2: who you are,
1: and I've just spent 2.5 hours talking to you and how nice you are.
2: Yeah.
1: Colleen Nolan, I'm so happy because I love her, obviously, of the Nolan sisters. She's made it official with her new boyfriend.
2: Good girl.
1: Ryan Brockbank.
2: Oh.
1: She posted a sweet, loved-up snap on social media of the two of them. They've been secretly dating for months. After her failed stint on Celebs Go Dating, she was brilliant. She was on with my buddy, Professor Green.
2: Okay.
1: Anyway, she's smitten with Ryan. She talks about him the whole time. Her kids know about him and things are moving pretty fast.
2: Ah, that's good news, isn't
1: she's
2: it?
1: She's 61.
2: Yeah.
1: He's 41.
2: Ooh.
1: He's quoted as her toy boy. I think we're past that stage, surely. I'm just happy that she's happy and
2: that's
1: she deserves to find happiness because she's been single for a while now. And she's been saying, oh God, maybe I'm too old to find love. You're never too old to find love. Colleen, I hope you're very happy. Very fond of you. More Celebrity Loose, guys, tomorrow morning.
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2: Well, sorry, are we ready for this? Here we
3: go. Yes, I am.
2: We got Helen. Good morning, Helen.
4: Morning, guys.
3: Good morning.
2: Good morning.
3: How is Helen?
4: I'm good.
3: Good. What are you thinking now? Talk to us.
4: Okay, so I'm thinking, how many times have you worked at midnight?
2: Oh, that's an interesting one. Mm. How many times have you worked at midnight?
3: How many times you at...
5: The answer is two.
2: Oh, no. It's an original...
4: You always know when you sing.
2: When I sing it.
3: Oh, yeah.
2: Okay, good one. I need to stop singing then, don't I?
3: For all of our sakes.
4: Yeah. Yes.
3: Thank you.
2: All right,
4: thanks,
2: Helen.
4: Thank you, Helen.
2: It's the first Noel. Noel. Sorry.
6: Good morning.
3: How are you doing?
6: I'm very well. How are you?
3: Good. We are good, thank you. Very well.
6: That's good.
3: Talk to us. What are you thinking?
6: How many times would you swim at weekends?
3: Oh, what he claims to be a sea swimmer. I haven't seen him in sea in years.
2: It's because you're never near the sea. You're not that far enough.
3: True.
2: Let's put it in.
3: How many times you at...
5: The answer is two.
2: Again, original but wrong.
6: Thank you very much indeed.
3: You're very welcome. Have a lovely day.
2: I'm like a little merman. I'm out there all the time. As opposed to a mermaid. Well, do you know what I mean? You can't be a mermaid. A merman. Is that a...
3: Stop talking for your own sake. Okay, you get two more chances to play later on with Trina and Damien. What did Lucy Kennedy say to Colm Hayes?
2: Alrighty, okay. It's 8 away from 10.

0: Ireland's Classic Hits Radio. Colin and Lucy in the morning. Good morning to you.
1: Now, before we go, if you are considering going anywhere this week, can I recommend Annie? I went to the Bord Gáis Energy Theatre last night to see it with my daughter Jess, who was nine. It was unbelievable. Starring our pal Claire Sweeney. Everyone knows who she is. She's an actress. She was in Cory. She is amazing as Miss Hannigan. And the children and Annie. Oh my God! I swear to God, I've been singing Annie. I went to the loo earlier on, and I was singing "The Sun Will Come Out." It's stuck in my head. The singing, the production, everything. And I forgot how delicious the popcorn is there. Actually, as a side note, but it was just a brilliant, brilliant night out, full of lots of children as well. So if you're thinking of something to do with your children for the last week or one of the last weeks of your summer holidays, can I strongly recommend Annie? Bord Gáis Energy Theatre. It is fantastic.
0: It is. It's brilliant. Brilliant venue. Everything about
1: so
0: it.
1: So impressed.
0: Actually, Claire, we spoke to her a couple of weeks ago.
1: Yes.
0: And we're going to bring you a little bit of that interview again tomorrow because it's sort of in the ether. And
1: she's here. She's in Ireland.
0: She can actually listen to it herself.
1: She can.
0: We'll have that after nine tomorrow. Trina is on the way. We'll see you tomorrow.
1: Bye, guys.
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3: At 10 o'clock, good morning, I'm Brona Cox. The number of households behind on their energy bills has hit a new record high, according to the latest data from the CRU. Figures show 14% of electricity customers and 27% of gas customers are behind on payments. Jessica Woodlock reports.
4: Over 328,000 households were behind on electricity payments in May, while nearly 189,000 were behind on gas. Of those behind on electricity, more than half were late to pay by over 3 months, while gas customers were more likely to be behind for longer, with nearly three quarters in arrears for over 90 days. The average amount people owe has dropped slightly, but remains at more than €500 for electricity and around €223 for gas. There's also been a jump in the number of households being disconnected for failing to pay electricity bills. In April, that figure was 160. Rising to 293 in May.
3: More than 250 people have been confirmed dead in Colombia following Monday's earthquake. Searches are continuing for survivors in the wake of the 7.4 magnitude quake, which struck the west of the country. More than 5,000 buildings have been destroyed, with hospitals in the region reporting being overwhelmed by the number of casualties. We're heading into another few days of extreme heat. It could reach 30 degrees in some parts today and again tomorrow, as a high temperature alert remains in place for Leinster and Tipperary until Friday morning. Met Éireann is warning of uncomfortable sleeping conditions, heat stress, water safety issues as people head to waterways, and animal welfare concerns.
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3: And popular phrases among Gen Alpha and Gen Z, including Delulu, sip tea and no cap, are causing confusion for older generations. Delulu means a person holds delusional beliefs, sip tea is a way of telling someone to mind their own business, and no cap means your teen is telling you they're not lying. Many parents don't know what their kids are saying, with tope a combination of words totally and dope meaning amazing, while corny on the bob off the bob means someone acts differently depending on who they're around. Sport is next.
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3: Starting with athletics, Sophie Becker has a round one heat on the track from 11:05 this morning at the European Athletics Championships. Lauren Roy's heat in the 200 metres gets underway at 11:40. She'll bid to join Rashida Adeleke in this evening's semi-finals. 2022 bronze medalist Mark English will go in the semi-finals of the 800 metres from 11:20. And in the evening session, Nicola Tuttle is in the hammer throw final at 8:15. In swimming, there are three Irish medal hopefuls in tonight's finals at the European Aquatics Championships in Paris. 19-year-old John Short will be in the men's 200 metres backstroke final as 20:06 Irish time. Mona McSharry was second fastest in qualifying for the women's 100 metres breaststroke final, which is underway just before 6. And reigning Olympic champion Daniel Wiffen will be in the men's 800 metres freestyle final just after 7. In soccer, Champions League winners PSG take on Europa League winners Aston Villa in the UEFA Super Cup this evening. That match at the Red Bull Arena in Salzburg in Austria kicks off at 8. And in golf, Rory McIlroy has been paired

0: with Scottie Scheffler for the opening two rounds of the FedEx St. Jude Championship in Tennessee. Shane Lowry will begin his campaign alongside Max Homa on Thursday.
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0: Cloudy at first with some scattered showers. Warm spells of sunshine will develop as the day goes on. Highest temperatures of 23 to 29 degrees. 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

Ireland's Classic Hits Radio. It is the home of the 80s and 90s. How are you doing? It's Trina Mara. I have to say, my day is off to a Weird Al start. Somebody has taken my mug. First world problem, I know. But you ever, you know the way, you know, you have your own mug for your cup of tea. And if it's gone, then you're kind of like, oh, this, it doesn't taste the same. Am I being too fussy, or do you understand where I'm going with this? We're on voice note 087-188-0008. I need your support because they reckon I'm a moan in the office. 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

0: Ireland's classic hits radio. It is the home of the 80s and 90s money mess. I'm not really giving out to them in the office that my mug is missing, but the mug is missing all the same, and my tea hasn't tasted the same today. Loads of people can relate to this. They have to have the same mug having their tea break every morning.
1: Trina, I definitely agree with you on that. I have a mug and I just sent you a picture of it saying it's too peebly outside for me.
0: Brilliant, absolutely brilliant mug. Another one here.
2: Good morning, Trina. James here. No, I'm with you all the way.
0: Yeah.
2: If me mug was missing, I'd crack up. I've a Dublin mug, you see, and I have it years. I'll probably put my mockers on it now. I'll probably let it fall later on. Watch. No, but I'm so used to it. Every day I have my cup of tea with my Dublin mug. And I have it years, you know. I bleach it once a week, you know, because where does tea stain so much? And anyway, and the insides are white. No, we won't go there. But me Dublin mug all the way. And I'd be upset if I had to drink out of another mug. You know what I mean? Or, you know, a cup and saucer or something like that. You know, cup and saucer. Who drinks out of a cup and saucer now? Anyway, and sips the spilled tea out of it. Disgusting. Anyway, yeah.
0: Actually,
2: love the show. Bye.
0: I've just realised it's not just the mugs that I'm fussy about. When I think of when I'm at home having the breakfast, like a particular bowl, I have to have a particular bowl. And there's a spoon that I like more than the other spoons. Is anyone else the same, or is it just me? 087-188-0008. I'm learning a lot about myself this morning. We're on voice note. Yazoo on the way in Ireland's Classic Hits Radio.
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0: Ireland's classic hits radio. It is the home of the 80s and 90s. It turns out I am not the only one who's fussy about the mug that I drink out of. And I was thinking there and I was like, it's not that I won't use certain spoons, have my cereal in that in the morning, but there are certain ones in the drawer that I prefer. I sound absolutely nuts. Some of these voice notes coming in though.
1: I thought I was the only lowball going where it comes to mugs and particular bowls and spoons. I actually even bring my own mug on holiday with me. I will bring it sometimes if we're going away, like if we're going out for the day for a meal and we're going to have a cup of tea, like after it, I'll bring the mug. I'll have it in the car and I'll go out and I'll just grab the mug.
0: Okay, now not that far now. I definitely wouldn't go that far. This came
2: I'm not on the mug, Trina, but Jesus. Spoons and forks and knives and all that. Yeah. It's a bit of a moan in you, all right?
0: Bit of a moan, cheeky. Another one here.
3: Hi, Trina. Trish and Tume here. Yeah, I'm the exact same as you. I like my own cup, a special cup, plate, spoon, knife, fork. Jesus, do you know something? The more I'm hearing myself saying this, there's something special with me, isn't there?
0: There's just...
3: Love the show.
0: Do you know,
3: bye.
0: The spoon that I like to have my cereal, it's just like a smoother kind of a... I don't know. The other ones, like, you know, sometimes the metal can be a little bit worn and that. I should probably just throw those out.
4: Morning, Trina. Yeah, up in Mork, I work in a community centre. And I think it has to be 9 or 10 years. I have a mug here and it has New Empire State Building on it. It's a blue one, blue and white one with red on the inside. And one of the girls I used to work with, she's passed on now, she got it for me in New York. I will not use anything else up here on that. And what I do is, when I'm finished with it, before I go home in the day, I wash it and I hide it in the back of the press that I have all my other bits and pieces in. I hide it at the back so nobody can see it. They've been told anyway not to touch it. But yeah, I have that mug. It's the only one I can drink out of up here. But when I'm at home, I drink out of anything. So that's me.
0: Yeah, see, I'm not alone. Sure I'm not. Here's Ed Sheeran, the A-Team on Ireland's Classic Hits Radio.

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0: It looks like Robbie Williams' daughter will soon be stealing the limelight from him. You might have seen the videos of her on stage with him.
21: I've actually got my daughter with me and she's come on tour and it's just me and her. And we're just having the best time. Incredible, you know, that core memory stuff. She just thinks I am the best dad ever at the moment. She's 13 and I brought her on stage. I did this gig in Luxembourg, brought her on stage for The End of Angels. She's not shy, let's put it that way. People often say to her, she said, one day, you know, they say, one day you'll be supporting your dad. And she just goes, he'll be supporting me. What are you on about?
0: Cristiano Ronaldo and Georgina Rodriguez have tied the knot. They shared the news by posting a photo on Instagram of their wedding rings. It was an intimate and private civil ceremony with their five children. Now, there had been a rumour going around they were set to marry at the cathedral, so loads of fans turned up. That turned out to be another couple getting married who didn't know what was going on with all the crowds. Cristiano met Georgina over 10 years ago when she was working as a shop sales assistant earning £10 an hour. She stayed at the job for a while, but eventually quit as fans would wait outside in case he arrived to collect her, which he often did. He already had a son, Cristiano Jr., born in 2010, and twins born via surrogacy, and then Georgina gave birth to their daughter. In 2022, the couple welcomed twins, however one of them, their baby boy, tragically died during childbirth, while his sister Bella survived. And Chris Hughes, the former Love Island star who found love with Jojo Siwa in Celebrity Big Brother, remember that was so odd, is being lined up to host the Big Brother podcast. They've said he's very popular online and bosses know he'd be a ratings winner. That's the Entertainment Bit on Ireland's Classic Hits Radio.
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0: Now, an extra chance to get in the draw there, 087-188-0008, if you want to come to our listener party in Dublin. We're talking about people having their own mug and their own cutlery and all the things that they like to have. I was being called a weirdo because my own mug that I use every day here has gone missing from the press in work, and it turns out I'm not alone. No.
3: Morning, Trina. Our youngest, Trina, well, when I say he's youngest, he's 31 now, but our youngest, he wouldn't eat his dinner off any plate, only his one. And it was a plate that my mother, his grandmother, gave him one day just to eat his dinner off, and that was his plate. And you know the way she, you can have that plate, you know, this type of thing. And that was the only way we could get him to eat his dinner until he was about 7 or 8 years of age, was to hand him his dinner on that plate. We still have the plate.
0: Will he eat his dinner off something else now, though? Another one in here as well. We all have our own cups here at home. No one can touch them. They'd be war. Another one here.
4: Hi, Trina. Joanne and Catherine here. We're the same. In our house, we have colour coordinated knives and forks. So my son has blue, my daughter has green, and I have a red set of knives and forks. My son only eats out of one cereal bowl. He won't eat out of any other cereal bowl. My son is 24. My mom has her own glass she drinks out of. And she also brings her cup on holidays with her. So she does. Love the show. Bye.
0: Now, I wouldn't go as far as to bring in the cup on holiday, but I've just realised, yeah, I have my own glass as well. And it's getting a bit worn, and I'm getting a bit worried now. If that goes now, what am I going to do?
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0: Good morning, I'm Brona Cox. A woman in her 20s has been arrested and charged in connection with an assault on North Great Charles Street in Dublin. The alleged attack happened on Monday. A man in his 40s was seriously injured and is currently receiving treatment in hospital. The woman who was charged will appear before a court today. The number of households behind on their energy bills has hit a new record high, according to the latest data from the CRU. Figures show 14% of electricity customers and 27% of gas customers are behind on payments. Jessica Woodlock reports.
1: Over 328,000 households were behind on electricity payments in May, while nearly 189,000 were behind on gas. Of those behind on electricity, more than half were late to pay by over 3 months, while gas customers were more likely to be behind for longer, with nearly three quarters in arrears for over 90 days. The average amount people owe has dropped slightly, but remains at more than €500 for electricity and around €223 for gas. There's also been a jump in the number of households being disconnected for failing to pay electricity bills. In April, that figure was 168, rising to 293 in May.
0: The US military has fired on a Panamanian-flagged ship on the Gulf of Oman, after accusing it of trying to evade the American blockade on Iranian ports. Meanwhile, four crew members were killed when Yemeni rebels attacked a vessel at the entrance to the Red Sea. Iran says the Strait of Hormuz will remain closed unless Washington accepts its conditions. The latest incident have led to oil prices rising again this morning. More than 250 people have been confirmed dead in Colombia following Monday's earthquake. Searches are continuing for survivors in the wake of the 7.4 magnitude quake, which struck in the west of the country. More than 5,000 buildings have been destroyed, with hospitals in the region reporting being overwhelmed by the number of casualties.
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0: Live. And almost half of people say eating international food is the next best thing to travelling overseas. Almost 70% say they're more interested in trying new cuisines than they used to be. The top three choices are Chinese, Italian and Indian. Sport is next.
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0: Starting with rugby, Connacht head coach Stuart Lancaster has confirmed that Mac Hansen is back to full fitness. The Ireland winger only made three appearances the whole of last season, struggling with a foot injury from the Lions tour of Australia last summer. He's made a full recovery from surgery in January, and Lancaster says he's delighted to have him back for the URC and Champions Cup campaigns. In swimming, Jack Kelly came third in his heat in the men's 200 metres breaststroke in the European Aquatics Championships in Paris. He progresses to tonight's semi-finals along with Owen Corby. A fourth place finish for Danielle Hill was enough to go through to the women's 50 metres backstroke semi-finals. Lottie Cullen will not progress after finishing eighth. Victoria Catterson, Grace Davison and Danielle Farrell missed out on semi-final spots in the women's 200 metres freestyle. Matthew Hamilton and Jacob Armon were unsuccessful in the men's 100 metres butterfly heats, and Ellen Walsh came second in her women's 400 metres individual medley heat. And in soccer, Champions League winners PSG take on Europa League winners Aston Villa in the UEFA Super Cup this evening. The match at the Red Bull Arena in Salzburg in Austria kicks off at 8.
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0: Cloudy at first with some scattered showers. Warm spells of sunshine will develop as the day goes on. Highest temperatures of 23 to 29 degrees. 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
1: Hi Trina, I have a wonderful mug that my friend bought me for a birthday, and it's a handmade pottery mug. It was made in Tramore, County Waterford, and on the front of it, it says, all dry robe and no knickers. Oh, I just love it, and I use it every day of the week. And now it's kind of even formed a shape around my hand into it. Trish here in Cork, love the show.
0: Bye. Oh, all dry robe, no knickers. That is super. Here's Coldplay, Fix You, in Ireland's Classic Hits Radio.

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1: 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Hope you're well today. Coldplay there with Fix You. We got Back to the Future on the way. I think it's going to be a fairly tricky year to figure out. Getting the clues for you here, but I don't know if you're going to get it. Let's see. It's coming up next on Ireland's Classic Hits Radio.
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2: Where we're going, we don't need roads. 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
1: Now, this could well be the year when the world became obsessed with the way they looked, thanks to shows like Nip Tuck. I did actually like that show. And it was also when we got the very first season of America's Next Top Model.
13: I don't like this picture, Katie. I think it cheapens you. I think it just makes you look like July. Miss July in a calendar. And your picture the other day looked a lot more fashion-y.
1: Tyra Banks there. What was the year? Here's Justin Timberlake, Cry Me a River. It's Back to the Future on Ireland's Classic Hits Radio.

Ireland's Classic Hits Radio. We're in the middle of Back to the Future. Any idea what the year was? Now, this is when Westlife performed on Top of the Pops as a four-piece, but it was without Shane. But these miss you So they were singing with Brian McFadden. Shane was ill and missed. I just think that's the first time he's ever missed a performance. Here's Will Young, Leave Right Now. It's Back to the Future on Ireland's Classic Hits Radio.

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2: 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I thought it was a really tricky one. 2003 was our Back to the Future year. So well done. 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

0: It's Classic Hits Radio, it's Trina Mara. A massive event happening this evening, a solar eclipse, and to tell us all about it, Sive Leahy, who's from the Dunsink Observatory. What a place to work, by the way, and what a place to be when there's something so monumental happening later on today.
1: 100%. Oh, we're so lucky out here in the observatory. It's special every day, but when there's a solar eclipse, I mean, that's a really big event, so we're all very excited for this evening, as you can imagine.
0: I'm just wondering, can I get a VIP wristband and get in with my daughter?
1: You wouldn't believe everyone wants to come to the observatory. We have just been inundated by requests.
0: I'd say people from school and everything are onto you.
1: Absolutely. Well, I mean, you can understand why, right? You know, the eclipse is a big deal. So we're delighted, though, that everyone's so excited about it. That's the main thing.
0: Well, tell us exactly what is going to happen then. What exactly is a solar eclipse? I think we all kind of know from the Jaffa Cake ads years ago, but you might tell us what's happening.
1: I think everyone remembers the Jaffa Cake ads. They really did well. So basically what's going to happen is, I mean, a solar eclipse happens when basically the moon moves in between the Earth and the Sun. And so it kind of blocks some of the Sun's light from the Earth and casts kind of a shadow across the Earth. And so to us, you know, on Earth, you basically get the moon coming across and blocking the Sun. So for any solar eclipse, there's what's called a path of totality. And that's basically a line on the map. And if you're anywhere on that line, you're going to see a total solar eclipse, right? So that's where basically all of the Sun is blocked by the moon. Now for this eclipse, the path of totality is actually just off the west coast of Ireland. So we won't see a total solar eclipse tonight, but we're going to get pretty close just because the line of totality is so close to us. Mm. So depending on where people are, you're going to see between kind of 92 to 98% coverage, which is a really, really big deal, right? That's really close to totality. Yeah. So people who are down in kind of Cork, Kerry, you'll see kind of closer to the 98%, whereas, you know, Dublin, you're going to be closer to kind of 94%, and then kind of 92 to 93% up in kind of Belfast and further in Northern Ireland.
0: Mm. So it's going to go dark. Is it just for a split second or for how long?
1: We're not really sure, to be honest. Because it's not a total solar eclipse, it won't go completely dark in the way that, you know, people might have experienced with previous eclipses. And again, it depends slightly on where you are. Mm-hmm. Because the Sun's light is so bright, even if it's a little bit peeking through, you'll still kind of get that light. Now, it will go a little bit darker. You will notice it, but maybe not quite as dramatic as people might be kind of used to with like a total solar eclipse.
0: Yeah.
1: In terms of like times for people to look out for, first contact, where the moon kind of first starts eating away at the Sun, you know, if you think about those Jaffa cakes, that's going to be just after 6 o'clock this evening. And then we're expecting kind of the maximum coverage at about 7:10. Again, it depends slightly on where you are in Ireland. But kind of shortly after 7 o'clock is when you'll see kind of the peak of the eclipse, and then it'll kind of phase off from there until shortly after 8 as well.
0: Okay, now we're being told not to look at it. So how do we look at it without looking at it?
1: So this is the most important thing with the eclipse, because obviously, you know, it's such a big deal. Everyone's really excited about it. Everyone wants to look at it. And if there's one thing that people take is please, please, please do not look directly at the Sun, because it can cause irreparable damage to your eyes. So if you do want to view it, there's a couple of things you can do. If you are lucky enough to have solar eclipse glasses, absolutely use them, go out and have a look. If you don't, there's lots of things that you can use at home to basically make projections of the eclipse as well. So if you have a colander, just from your kitchen, the colander has lots of little holes in it. And if you go outside, you can make basically projections of the Sun with the colander. And as the moon moves across the Sun, you'll see all of those circles from the colander turn into the kind of crescent moon shapes as the eclipse gets closer and closer to that peak. Or you can also make kind of your own solar viewer. So we have a tutorial online as to how to make one with a cereal box. Really simple, with things you'd have lying around at home. And you can make your own projector where you can have a projection of the eclipse on the inside of the cereal box. Again, to kind of view it safely, just because we're aware that, you know, the reaction is to look directly at the sun, and it's just so dangerous that we want to make sure that everyone is viewing the eclipse and getting the most out of it, but obviously doing that safely as well.
0: Yeah, yeah. So these special glasses that you can get, like, where can people even get? It's probably too late at this stage, is it, to get those glasses, or where are they even sold?
1: It depends. So, you know, you can get some online, obviously, you know, with it being today, it's probably a little bit late to be ordering them, but there's lots of eclipse events happening all across Ireland. So any of those events will probably have eclipse glasses as well. So it's definitely worth having a look. Websites like eclipse26.ie or the Azero Ireland website, they have lists of all the events happening all over the country. We're really lucky to have space-related centres scattered geographically really nicely across Ireland. So there's lots of events happening, you know, relatively close to no matter where you live. So we'd recommend getting in touch, seeing if they have availability, you know, for the events or for glasses.
0: Okay, and if anybody thinks that by wearing their designer sunglasses and looking at it, you're covered, you're not covered, you will still do this absolute desperate damage to your eyes for life. As I was saying, it can't be repaired. So do not look at this. We want everyone to enjoy it, but you have to have the right glasses, and you have to, or else you have to make use the colander or whatever. What was the website where you can get see those tutorials on how to make the thing out of the cereal box?
1: So we have, our social media is @DiasDonthink, so @DiasDonthink, and we have loads of videos up there for the eclipse, and one of those is the kind of cereal box viewer, and kind of a tutorial that goes through that, if anyone wants to have a look.
0: Great, so that'll only take you 10 minutes. It's not one of these things where you need to spend 2 weeks working on it if you have children who decide they want to look at this later on. But just really, really take that seriously now. So I was not just saying that for the crack, don't look at it. You literally cannot look at this because it will damage your eyes for life.
1: 100%.
0: This is so cool. So just after 6 o'clock, is you were saying that it doesn't really matter where you are, but is there a better spot to be if you're up higher, or does that even matter?
1: It really depends. The one thing that I say to people is, you know, because it's a little bit later in the evening, we're getting a little bit closer to sunset. So just make sure that you've got kind of a clear view of where the sun is going to be setting. You know, if there's big trees and stuff around you, you might want to get away from those. But as long as you've got a clear line of sight, then you should get a great view.
0: And when's the next one? Can we put it in the diary now?
1: You can. It's a while off. So the next total solar eclipse in Ireland isn't until 2090.
0: I'll be dead.
1: This is another reason why, you know, we're saying everyone's got to make the most of this now, because we're going to be waiting a while for the next one.
0: Brilliant. Sive, I'm sure it's so exciting there for everyone as well. And if you do manage to get that VIP wristband, you know where I am.
1: I'll let you know.
0: See you, Sive. Take care.
1: Thanks a million.
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Ireland's classic hits radio. It is the home of the 80s and 90s. And thanks so much to Sive there from Dunsink Observatory for coming on, telling us all about the solar eclipse tonight. A couple of texts in wondering, will welding glasses do for tonight? And, you know, they need to be a shade 14 at least to avoid that that damage. And apparently most shops, the shades will be too low. So I think if you are going to try the welding glasses, make sure that they're shade 14 at least, because the ones in the shop are normally a lot lower than that. Some of them are even as low as shade 5. So keep an eye out for that. We've got the amazing 80s at midday on the way next at Ireland's Classic Hits Radio. Ireland.

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0: Children's Hospital in Dublin with serious injuries. A full forensic examination of the scene has since been completed. A woman in her 20s has been arrested and charged in connection with an assault on North Grace Charles Street in Dublin. The alleged attack happened on Monday. A man in his 40s was seriously injured and is currently receiving treatment in hospital. The woman who was charged will appear before a court today. And investigations revealed hundreds of US soldiers may have revealed their location on an exercise tracking app. Thousands of runs, cycles and swims were logged inside military bases on the front line of the war with Iran. It's thought Tehran could have monitored the activity and used it to target bases. Military analyst Sean Bell says the risks associated with the data have been known for some time.
1: The challenge, of course, because it's sharing that information across pretty broad sections of the world with some personal details on there as well, it actually makes it really, really difficult. And this, as you say, has been an issue. White House has identified as an issue in 2018. And yet still, it seems to be being used by the military.
0: Growing numbers of people are falling into long-term debt on their energy bills. The latest data from the CRU shows more than half of customers who were behind on electricity payments in May were late by more than 3 months, while the majority of gas customers who were behind on payments were in arrears for over 90 days. Dara Cassidy from bonkers.ie says it's very concerning.
2: Over 328,000 households, or 14%, of electricity customers are behind on their electricity bills, which is now a record high. And for gas, just under 189,000 households are behind.
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4: Live.
0: And people have a chance to witness a rare solar eclipse for the last time for over 60 years today. The moon will obscure more than 90% of the sun. It will start happening shortly after 6 p.m. with maximum coverage at around 10 past 7. Sport is next.
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0: Starting with rugby, Connacht head coach Stuart Lancaster has confirmed that Mac Hansen is back to full fitness. The Ireland winger only made 3 appearances the whole of last season, struggling with a foot injury from the Lions tour of Australia last summer. He's made a full recovery from surgery in January, and Lancaster says he's delighted to have him back for the URC and Champions Cup campaigns. In swimming, Jack Kelly came third in his heat in the men's 200 metres breaststroke in the European Aquatics Championships in Paris. He progresses to tonight's semi-finals along with Owen Corby. A fourth place finish for Danielle Hill was enough to go through to the women's 50 metres backstroke semi-finals. Lottie Cullen will not progress after finishing eighth. Victoria Catterson, Grace Davidson and Danielle Farrell missed out on semi-final spots in the women's 200 metres freestyle. Matthew Hamilton and Jacob Arman were unsuccessful in the men's 100 metres butterfly heats, and Ellen Walsh came second in her women's 400 metres individual medley heat. And in soccer, Champions League winners PSG take on Europa League winners Aston Villa in the UEFA Super Cup this evening. The match at the Red Bull Arena in Salzburg in Austria kicks off at 8.
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0: Cloudy at first with some scattered showers. Warm spells of sunshine will develop as the day goes on. Highest temperatures of 23 to 29 degrees. 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
6: How are you? It's Trina Mara. We do this every day at midday, 4 in a row from the 80s. And I know you enjoy it. We're going to kick it off with Michael Jackson. It's Ireland's Classic Hits Radio.

0: Wrapping up the amazing 80s at midday with Air Supply, all out of love. Everyone talking about the solar eclipse tonight. Text in, hi Trina, can you watch it doing a selfie mode on your phone? Or will it damage your phone? I believe that it actually destroys the sensor. So I wouldn't really recommend that. Your phone could end up with these black dots on it forever. So no, I wouldn't advise that. Here's one of the experts, by the way, for anyone who thinks that they might get away with looking at the eclipse tonight without those special glasses. Just don't do it.
1: So you can't get a pair of these eclipse glasses. So what actually happens to your eyes if you look at the eclipse without them? I've had literally hundreds of comments saying,
2: surely I can look at the eclipse for just a second. What if I just squint my eyes like this? What if I look like between my fingers like that? Well, it's fine, I'll just wear sunglasses.
3: What if I wear two pairs of sunglasses?
4: What if I look through the window?
3: What if I wear three pairs of sunglasses?
1: Here's what can actually happen to your eye. When you stare at the sun, your eye's lens focuses that intense light onto a tiny area at the back of your eye, the retina, particularly the macula, which gives you your detailed central vision. That intense light can cause photochemical injury to the retinal cells and photoreceptors. It's called solar retinopathy. And here's the scary bit. Your retina doesn't have pain receptors, so this damage can happen without hurting. You may not realize anything is wrong until afterwards. People can develop blurred central vision, distorted vision, altered color vision, or a dark or blank spot right in the center of what they're looking at. Some people recover significantly over the following weeks or months, but retinal damage can be permanent, and there's no specific treatment that can simply reverse it. And normal sunglasses are not enough, guys. By reducing the glare, they can make it feel more comfortable to keep looking, while harmful solar radiation is still reaching your retina. So, enjoy the eclipse, but don't test whether just a quick look is safe. Use genuine ISO eclipse glasses or view it indirectly. Your normal sunglasses do not count.
0: 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Yeah, don't do that to your eyes. Queen on the way next.
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0: It looks like Robbie Williams' daughter will soon be stealing the limelight from him. You might have seen the videos of her on stage with him.
16: I've actually got my daughter with me and she's come on tour and it's just me and her. And we're just having the best time. Incredible, you know, that core memory stuff. She just thinks I am the best dad ever at the moment. She's 13 and I brought her on stage. I did this gig in Luxembourg, brought her on stage for the end of Angels. She's not shy, let's put it that way. People often say to her, she said, one day, you know, they say, one day you'll be supporting your dad. And she just goes, he'll be supporting me. What are you on about?
0: Cristiano Ronaldo and Georgina Rodriguez have tied the knot. They shared the news by posting a photo on Instagram of their wedding rings. It was an intimate and private civil ceremony with their five children. Now, there had been a rumour going around they were set to marry at the cathedral, so loads of fans turned up. That turned out to be another couple getting married who didn't know what was going on with all the crowds. Cristiano met Georgina over 10 years ago when she was working as a shop sales assistant, earning 10 quid an hour. She stayed at the job for a while, but eventually quit as fans would wait outside in case he arrived to collect her, which he often did. He already had a son, Cristiano Jr., born in 2010, and twins born via surrogacy, and then Georgina gave birth to their daughter. In 2022, the couple welcomed twins. However, one of them, their baby boy, tragically died during childbirth, while his sister Bella survived. And Chris Hughes, the former Love Island star who found love with Jojo Siwa in Celebrity Big Brother, remember that was so odd, is being lined up to host the Big Brother podcast. They've said he's very popular online and bosses know he'd be a ratings winner. That's the Entertainment Bit on Ireland's Classic Hits Radio.
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10: At 1 o'clock, good afternoon. I'm Ruby McManus. Here's your latest headlines. The Garda Commissioner says the operation to extradite Daniel Kinahan from Dubai had lots of moving parts, but was very successful. Car parking income from hospitals has risen by over €10 million in the last 5 years. Last year saw the highest rate of C-sections on record. And Garda Síochána has launched a permanent high-visibility policing plan for Galway City. Ishika Aaron says no decision has been made on extending the national hosepipe ban. And close to 1,000 people have been queuing in Dublin City Centre to buy solar glasses ahead of the eclipse tonight. Sport is next.
11: Okay, ready for the rest of the road trip?
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11: Why not both?

0: Evening in the UEFA Super Cup. PSG are the reigning Super Cup champions after beating Tottenham Hotspur on penalties last year. That match at the Red Bull Arena in Salzburg in Austria kicks off at 8 o'clock. And in golf, Rory McIlroy has been paired with Scottie Scheffler for the opening two rounds of the FedEx St. Jude Championship in Tennessee. Shane Lowry will begin his campaign alongside Max Homa on Thursday, and it's the first of three playoff events in the PGA Tour's season-ending series.
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0: Becoming very warm and hot in parts as sunny spells increase through the afternoon, particularly further east and southeast, with highest temperatures of 25 to 30 degrees. 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
1: Hi Trina, Orby here in Wicklow. I'd love tickets to the listeners party, please. Thank you.
0: No
1: problem
0: at all. Bye. Put you on our list. It's going to be great. Harcourt Bar and Garden, 27th of August, our first party of the year. Don't worry, we're going to be all around the country. Here's the Spice Girls. Who do you think you are on Ireland's Classic Hits Radio?

0: Ireland's classic hits radio, the home of the 80s and 90s. And Penny Lancaster has posted a photograph online of herself with her husband, Rod Stewart. He's 81 and he's had to cancel the rest of his 2026 tour dates, taking time off to recover from a coronary stent procedure. So he's going to need at least 4 weeks off. Do you remember he took ill on stage there a few weeks ago, and they were saying it was because of the altitude. But there seems to be a few things lately. He hasn't been too well. So they said that although he's able to do everyday things, the tour won't be happening. He was due to play a number of dates in the US over. He's meant to be doing Las Vegas and everything. So that will not be happening now. So there you go. We have got Coolio coming up next on Ireland's Classic Hits Radio.
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Kids Radio, it is the home of the 80s and 90s. It's Trina Mara. I just got a text in here from Adrian. For the day that's in it, can you play Total Eclipse of the Heart by Bonnie Tyler? Do you know what? I am just absolutely raging. I didn't think of that myself. Anyway, here's your idea. It's Ireland's Classic Hits Radio.

0: 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A text in. What do you mean, Trina, with the day that's in it? You're going to play Bonnie Tyler, Total Eclipse of the Heart. The solar eclipse later on tonight, sure.
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4: How many times you at...
1: The answer is 2.
2: Right, what are you thinking?
3: Oh, how many times have you slept at work?
2: Somebody said that yesterday,
3: no.
2: Joanne.
3: Did they?
2: Yeah.
3: Oh, shite. Yeah. Oh, sorry. Didn't mean to say that. Sorry,
2: oh, sugar.
3: Guys.
2: Oh, sugar is what you said.
3: Oh,
2: yes.
3: Sugar. Exactly.
2: All right.
3: We'll go back to the motor fire. Thanks a million.
2: See you
3: Trina.
2: Now. Bye. Bye-bye.
3: Bye.
2: Hi, Jason.
5: Oh, how's it going, Trina?
2: You're in Galway?
5: In Galway. I'm heading to Dublin.
2: I knew I did. That was a Dublin accent. I said, that is not a Galway
5: yeah.
2: accent.
5: yeah. Heading to Dublin to see the Pops. They let me in Galway under strict conditions.
2: listen to me. What do you think this one said to Colm?
5: How many times have you been at Glastonbury?
4: How many times you at...
1: The answer is 2.
2: Now, Jason, we've actually had that guest a few times.
5: Okay.
2: Sorry about that.
5: Great talking to you. Okay, bye-bye.
2: See you, Jason. Good luck. So what did Lucy Kennedy say to Colm Hayes? It is worth 31.5 grand. Damien Farrelly will give you another chance to play at 20-5.
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2: The actress Lucy Davis, known for her role as Dawn in the UK version of The Office, has revealed she's been diagnosed with incurable stage 4 breast cancer. Lucy is 53 and the daughter of comedian Jasper Carrot. She shared a post saying she received her diagnosis a year and a half ago and the cancer has spread to her bones, including her spine, right hip and ribs. They've told her it's too late for chemotherapy. She went on to say, "As of now, I'm trying to live out whatever might be left of my life in as fun a way as possible." She said the initial lump that she felt wasn't a lump as such, rather a kind of hard spot. Really tiny, she almost didn't bother getting it checked. So her advice is to don't ignore anything, get everything checked out. She said, I'm not scared of whatever comes next. I'm at peace with it. I'll see my Gracie, who's her dog who passed away 2 years ago, sooner than expected. And for me, leaving my physical body just means going home. Annie and all grieving is for my family. It's far harder for them than for me. When she was in the office all those years ago, the storyline between Dawn and Tim kept everyone at the edge of their seat. Would they ever kiss? She had this awful fiancé and then finally copped onto him when all he gave her for Christmas was an oil painting set. You might remember how gutted Tim was when the fiancé collects her early from the Christmas party.
12: Dawn's off, everyone. Bye. See you later, mate.
13: Have a nice flight back.
12: Obviously, when someone comes in who you have a connection with, yeah. And Dawn was a ray of sunshine in my life, and it meant a lot. And come back here in 10 years. Because I could be married with kids. You don't know.
2: But of course, later on that night, she ends up going back to the party and they finally kiss.

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0: Dublin's Classic Hits Radio. That is it for me, Trina, for today. Just got a text in from Anne in Clondalkin. Hi, Trina. I just bought Jaffa cakes. I'm going to wreck my son's head doing full moon, half moon. Enjoy the solar eclipse tonight. Do not look directly at it, whatever you do. Damien Farrelly is on the way next on Ireland's Classic Hits Radio.
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11: 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La Lina Ray Onijagokto Striga Okto Shocked, Vanche Ra Ulvoramach, Agus Bugna Cull Status, Gahoira Marielle, Erin Cartoonish Violence, Nur Nargirthu Gadunna, Ain Character, Coma Care the Horde Dove. Akas Farak with no flair, asna legendary catchphrases.
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15: At 2 o'clock, good afternoon. I'm Ruby McManus. A man is recovering in hospital after being bitten by a shark off the coast of County Waterford. The Irish Coast Guard was alerted to the incident on board a small vessel south of Ardmore at 4:15 yesterday afternoon. Rescue 117 along with Ballycotton and Yall Ornelai lifeboats were sent to assist.

0: look at, for example, traces that we monitored during labour, what interventions were made, what decisions were made, and were there alternative decisions that could have been made.
1: Ishke Aaron says no decision has been made on extending the national hosepipe ban. The water conservation order remains in effect for another 2 weeks until the 26th of August. 13 counties in the Midlands and East are under a yellow warning for high temperatures until Friday morning. Mary Conlon from Ishke Aaron says they're appealing to people to continue reducing non-essential water use as the warm, dry weather continues.
2: The water conservation order, you know, we are critically aware that it has an impact to customers, and we appreciate when customers do adhere to it and they do work with us to reduce demand. So we won't be making a decision about any extension until nearer the time, and then we can be confident if anything is needed.
1: Car parking income from hospitals has risen by over 10 million euro in the last 5 years. In 2021, the earnings stood at 7.39 million euro, but that's gone up to 17.76 million. The data provided to Sinn Féin by the HSE has been labelled as a charge on being sick by the party. Sinn Féin Health spokesperson David Cullinan says the government needs to honour its commitment to reducing charges.
3: The previous Health Minister, Stephen Donnelly, commissioned a review. That review obviously looked at the issue of hospital car parking charges. It made a series of recommendations, and unfortunately nothing has happened. We then had the programme for government commitment, which sought to reduce hospital car parking charges year on year. In fact, what we've seen is the reverse.
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1: Live. And an observatory says it has never seen such excitement around a solar eclipse in its 21-year history, ahead of this evening's rare partial solar eclipse. The moon will begin moving across the sun shortly after 6 p.m, with maximum coverage expected at around 7:13 p.m, and another eclipse like it isn't expected here until 2090. Astronomers are warning people not to look directly at the sun without proper eye protection. Sport is next.
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1: Starting with athletics, and Mark English won this afternoon's 800 metre semi-final at the European Athletics Championships. The championship record time of 1 minute and 43.49 seconds means he can look forward to competing in tomorrow night's final. A season best time secured Sophie Becker's place in tomorrow's women's 400 metre semi-finals. The Irish athlete finished in a time of 52.28 seconds in her heat this morning. Lauren Roy and Rashida Adeleke will both be involved in this evening's 200 metre semi-finals. Roy's time of 23.2 seconds sealed the fourth place finish in round one earlier today. And the hammer throw final featuring Ireland's Nicola Tuttle gets underway at 7:45 this evening. And in soccer, the Red Bull Arena in Salzburg is a venue for tonight's UEFA Super Cup between Paris Saint-Germain and Aston Villa. That kicks off in Austria at 8 p.m.
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1: Becoming very warm and hot in parts as sunny spells increase through the afternoon, particularly further east and southeast, with highest temperatures of 25 to 30 degrees. 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

Ireland's Classic Hits Radio, home of the 80s and 90s, with Keane and Kim Carnes just after two there. And getting us off to a flying start today. Another beautiful summer's day around the country. And I've got a couple of chances actually for you to win big cash today. And lots more tickets too for our next listener party if you'd like to join us for that. Details on the way. Good afternoon to you. This is Ireland's Classic Hits Radio.

0: Here's Whitney and How Will I Know from home of the 80s and 90s, Ireland's classic hits radio, Damien Farrelly in the afternoon. And if you haven't heard, our listener parties are back. We're going on the road again. Absolutely. So watch out, Limerick and Cork and Galway. We're coming your way pretty soon. But we're going to kick it off in Dublin on the 27th, which is tomorrow, 2 weeks. Thursday night, the Harcourt Bar and Garden, Dublin's hottest bar and all-weather beer garden. And we'd love you to join us. There's lots of drink, plenty of finger food, great songs, wonderful company. All the gang from here are going to be there. So there'll be fist bumping and lots of dancing and selfies all over the place, and we're going to give away tickets, and it's very easy to win them. You're going to listen out for a little clip of Pink and get the party started. When you hear that come on, it's very simple. Just get in touch with the keyword party if you'd like to join us on the night. We'd love to see you for an old bop and a bit of mingling. It'll be great fun, and anybody who's been at the parties before will tell you all about the great nights we've had all over the years, and we'd love you to come along once again and join us at the Harcourt on the 27th. So listen out for Pink and the little clip of Get the Party Started, and you'll win 4 tickets, and all you've got to do to win them, the free tickets, get in touch with party, your name and location, and we'll see you on the 27th of the month at the Harcourt, 087 188 0008, and best of luck if you're waiting on your chance to win the next 4 tickets from us. The Script on the way, and another 80s and 90s double play.
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0: Ron Farnham, you're the voice from Ireland's Classic Hits Radio. And in news today, preparations underway for the first significant solar eclipse visible in Ireland since 1999. There's a lot of excitement about it and an update indeed. With our Ruby at the newsroom today in about 15 minutes' time. And more from the 80s and 90s coming up.
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2: 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Nick and David don't like the wife.
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13: At 3 o'clock, good afternoon. I'm Ruby McManus. A man's been taken to Cork University Hospital after being bitten by a shark off the coast of West Waterford. The Coast Guard, along with Ballycotton and Yall Oranelais, responded to the rescue operation aboard a fishing boat south of Ardmore shortly after 4 p.m. yesterday. The man, whose leg was injured in the incident, was taken to hospital with the help of Rescue 117 helicopter. No one else on board required assistance. Owen Walsh at Ballycotton Oranelais was among those to respond to the incident.
14: When ourselves and Yall lifeboat arrived on scene, Rescue 117 had already a winch person on the deck of the vessel. They prepared winching operations. Yall lifeboat took up a standby position starboard side of the casualty vessel to give a reference to the helicopter, and we remained behind all units just monitoring.
13: Electricity and gas customers are being advised to shop around after data revealed a record high number of households in energy arrears. Figures from the CRU show 14% of electricity customers and 27% of gas customers were behind on payments in May. Of those late on gas bills, the majority were behind by more than 90 days. Derek Cassidy from bonkers.ie says these figures would usually be lower given the time of year.
3: Usually at this time of year, you would expect the numbers to be easing slightly. However, that hasn't happened. And these figures are for May, but shortly afterwards, we saw price hikes from Electric Ireland, Uno Energy and Prepay Power, for example.
13: Parking income at public hospitals has more than doubled since 2021. Back then, earnings stood at €7.39 million, but that's gone up to €17.76 million as of last year. The data has been provided to Sinn Féin by the HSE. The party's health spokesperson, David Cullinan, says it's in the programme for government to reduce charges.
15: So obviously there hasn't been any action. It is the responsibility now on the Minister for Health and for government to take action. We know that the commitment to the spirit of Shalanta Care is that we would reduce the cost of being sick. There are many elements of the cost of being sick, particularly if you are a parent of a child, and there are lots of measures which the government should take.
13: A Garda high visibility policing plan has been launched for Galway City. Officers will patrol dedicated routes between 8am and 4am every day. Galway is the fourth city to have a plan put in place following Dublin, Cork and Limerick. Commissioner Justin Kelly told Galway Bay the kinds of behaviours they're targeting.
16: And it's proved really successful so far to date. So what I'm looking for our officers to do here involved in these beats is to take a really robust approach to policing. 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
0: Starting with athletics, and Mark English won this afternoon's 800 metre semi-final at the European Athletics Championships. A championship record time of 1 minute and 43.49 seconds means he can look forward to competing in tomorrow night's final. A season best time secured Sophie Becker's place in tomorrow's women's 400 metre semi-finals. Lauren Roy and Rashida Adeleke will both be involved in this evening's 200 metre semi-finals, and the hammered throw final featuring Ireland's Nicola Tuttle gets underway at 7:45 this evening. And in golf, the groups for the first 2 days of the FedEx St Jude Championship have been confirmed. Rory McIlroy will play alongside world number one Scottie Scheffler in Tennessee, and Shane Lowry will be joined by Max Homa. This week's competition marks the first of three playoff events in the season-ending series of the PGA Tour.
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0: Becoming very warm and hot in parts as sunny spells increase through the afternoon, particularly further east and southeast, with highs temperatures of 25 to 30 degrees. 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
3: Okay, home of the 80s and 90s, Ireland's Classic Hits Radio. It is Damien Farrelly in the afternoon. Wait till we see what's going on with them. That's why I'm going to just pause that there, if you don't mind, for a couple of moments, because we're celebrating with HB 100 Irish summers. So HB 100 years this year, and we're mad to celebrate. So we've been doing this over many Wednesdays across the summer. I have some clues for you to a mystery year, a movie moment, a pop culture event, or a classic hit. And if you think you know your decades, WhatsApp me the year we're about to give you clues for. And if you're right, you could win 100 euro in cash today. So it's all part of celebrating 100 Irish summers with HB Ice Cream, transporting through 100 years of Ireland's most iconic ice cream moments, from the original Hazelbrook Farm beginnings to today's freezer favourites. And what a day to have one of these. Oh my God, an ice burger, a brunch, be lovely, an old twister, or one of those, and many, many more. MacGyver started on TV this particular year, so too did this. Remember Dempsey and Makepeace? What? Same year as Paul Hardcastle popped this into the pop charts.
4: In World War II, the average age of the combat soldier was 26. In Vietnam, he was 19. In Vietnam, he was 19.
3: Joggy memory? Get in touch if you know the year. 087-188-0008. 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There's 100 euro in it for you from HB today. Queen's Live Aid performance this year voted the greatest live performance in music history. And this was an ad from TV.
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3: Do you know what? It's great to see so many of you on the roads. Safe driving to you, heading to see Man United and Leeds. Enjoy. Brilliant. Have a great time. Keep the guesses coming in wherever you're listening right now. What was the year from all those clues there? 087-188-0008 as we hop back into this now. Texas Midnight Runners.

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0: Ireland's Classic Hits Radio plays Katy Perry in Hot and Cold. How are you, Tara?
1: I'm good.
0: So you're on the road. You're on the way to see Man United in Leeds.
1: Yeah, we're in the car now.
0: And who's in the car with you? Who's going?
1: So my dad, Arthur, my mom, Martina, and my brother, David.
0: Brilliant. Okay. And you've all had a guess?
1: 1985.
0: 85 has just won you €100 cash.
1: Thank you.
0: Brilliant. You're very welcome. So this is because we're celebrating 100 Irish summers with HB, who join us every Wednesday here on the show. €100 is yours, Tara. So where are you making your way from? Where are you driving from to the match?
1: We're driving from Galway up to Crow Park to watch Man United versus Leeds.
0: And who's going to win, Leeds or Man United now?
1: Oh, Man United, 3-0.
0: Right, well, look, thanks a million, safe driving, and thanks for listening on the way, all right?
1: Thank you so much.
2: 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Hiya, Ruth Scott here. You know it's an Irish summer when you're hoping for some rain one minute to cool things down and some sunshine the next minute to dry things up. 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

Ireland's Classic Hits Radio is the home of the 80s and 90s. And we're proving it right now as we kick off an 80s 90s double play.

0: Fantastic Hits Radio. It's Damien Farrelly in the afternoon. And we're home in the 80s and 90s. There's Blondie with One Way or Another. Might be a good time now to check out classichits.ie. There's repeated guesses there to do with our competition, which is ongoing now. What did Lucy Kennedy say to Colm Hayes? But the jackpot today for you to win is 31,500 euro. I wish you the best of luck. We play in 15 minutes time and have more from the 80s and 90s in just a moment now.
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9: At 4 o'clock, good afternoon. I'm Ruby McManus. An inquest into the death of a young man at a rally in County Kerry has heard the event radio controller phoned 999 multiple times to request a medical helicopter. 22-year-old Owen McCarthy of Kildee, Dunmanway, County Cork died on the 20th of February 2022 after the car he was driving left the road and slid upside down into a stream. Jamie O'Hara is a Cork City Coroner's Court.
10: Anthony O'Connor, who was based in the rally control room, said one thing that stuck out in his mind was he called 999 at least 5 times. He said he also called Valentia Coast Guard to request Rescue 115 be sent from Shannon and later phoned them back to cancel when he was told the HSE was sending a medical helicopter. Yesterday, the inquest heard from Marshal John Coughlin, who said he was concerned about the open bridge on the stage and had suggested to officials that the start of the stage be brought forward to avoid the bridge. The inquest continues.
9: A man has been taken to Cork University Hospital after being bitten by a shark off the coast of West Waterford. The Coast Guard, along with Ballycotton and Yall Oireann Allies, responded to the rescue operation aboard a fishing boat south of Ardmore shortly after 4 p.m. yesterday. The man, whose leg was injured in the incident, was taken to hospital with the help of the Rescue 117 helicopter. No one else on board required assistance. Olin Walsh, coxswain at Ballycotton Oireann Allies, was among those to respond to the incident.
11: When ourselves and Yall lifeboat arrived on scene, Rescue 117 had already a winch person on the deck of the vessel. They prepared winching operations. Yall lifeboat took in took up a standby position starboard side of the casualty vessel to give a reference to the helicopter, and we remained behind all units just monitoring.
9: A report from HICWA will compare tobacco affordability in Ireland with other countries. The research, which is expected to be ready by the end of the year, was requested by the Chief Medical Officer to support the Department of Health in their decision making. The World Health Organization considers taxation to be one of the most effective measures in tobacco control. Deputy Director of Health Technology Assessment with HICWA, Michelle O'Neill, says it's important to look at other countries.
3: That's definitely something that's very important for us to look at, is that international comparison, and that international comparison over time, how things are changing, and are we staying in line with prices and the affordability internationally, or are there differences between us and other countries? And that's definitely going to be something we're going to look into.
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7: live.
9: And people are making last minute efforts to get their hands on special glasses ahead of this evening's solar eclipse. Crowds gathered outside a shop on George Street in Dublin today trying to buy a pair of solar glasses. The partial solar eclipse is due to get underway from around 6 p.m. with maximum coverage expected soon after 10 past 7. People are being advised not to look directly at the sun without appropriate protection. Space expert Dr. Neve Shaw says it's a very rare event.
12: Both Ireland and the UK will have between 90% and 97% of an eclipse, and that's called a deep partial solar eclipse, because you practically have the eclipse.
9: Sport is next.
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0: confirmed. Rory McIlroy will play alongside world number one Scottie Scheffler in Tennessee, and Shane Lowry will be joined by Max Homa. This week's competition marks the first of three playoff events in the season-ending series of the PGA Tour.
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0: In Dublin, Jervis Street southbound is blocked at the Abbey Street Junction while emergency services respond to an incident. In Galway, there's a breakdown on the M6 eastbound in Junction 18 Limerick and Junction 19 Oranmore. And in Limerick at the Dunker Street outbound is congested from Matthew Bridge to Island Road Junction.
2: Ireland's weather.
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0: Warm and dry this evening. Tonight will be dry for many with clear spells, with lows temperatures of 15 to 19 degrees. 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

0: Elton John and Rocket Man from Ireland's Classic Hits Radio, home of the 80s and 90s. And an observatory says it's never seen as much excitement around a solar event in its 21-year history ahead of this evening's rare partial solar eclipse. A lot of people talking about it and looking forward to it indeed. The moon is going to begin moving across the sun shortly after 6 o'clock this evening, with maximum coverage expected at about 13 minutes after 7. All right, and another eclipse like it isn't expected here until 2090. So I remember the last one. It was on the roof of a radio station in Bray in County Wicklow. I remember it's 1999. I remember it well. But astronomers today warning people not to look directly at the sun without proper eye protection. Did you see the queue for the shop in Dublin to get special glasses? Incredible. But head of MTU Blackrock Castle, Dr. Niall Smith, says almost 97% of the sun expected to be covered by the moon at the peak of the eclipse.
1: There's an amazing buzz. We're open almost 21 years, and I would say this is the most buzz we've ever had about any event. So it's absolutely fantastic. It's come at a really good time of the year. It's a good time of the day. Even the smallies can stay up to watch it. The eclipse itself at 97%. Wow.
0: So yeah, the moon is going to begin, just to remind you, moving across the sun shortly after 6. Maximum coverage expected at about 13 minutes after 7. It's exciting. 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

0: Gabrielle Rise, Ireland's Classic Hits Radio, home of the 80s and 90s. Latest traffic and travel to hand this Wednesday evening. A Galway, the Tuam Road northbound is busy from the Joyce roundabout to the Bowen Draft there. At Lunker Street in Limerick outbound, quite congested from Matthew Bridge this evening. The South Ring Road eastbound is backed up in Cork from Junction 4 Wilton to a breakdown. That's a Junction 5 Toker. And again, slow between Junction 8, which is Douglas, and Junction 10, Mahon this evening there in Cork. The North Circular Road in Dublin eastbound is backed up between Fitzroy Lewis Station and the Dorset Street Junction there. And a queue on Bolton Street northbound onto Dorset Street and O'Connor Road from Capel Street Junction to the Frank Flood Bridge. Traffic management near Croke Park actually because of that Man United and Leeds game later on this evening. Enjoy if you go to the friendly now. Swords Road inbound is pretty packed between the tunnel and Griffith Avenue. Southbound M50 busy after that M1 interchange up to Junction 5 Finglas, and congestion northbound on the M50 from Firhouse up to Lucan there. More 80s and 90s on the way, and in 10 minutes we're playing our game for over €31,000.
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2: Katrina, how are you doing?
3: I'm not too bad, now yourself?
2: Good, thanks, Katrina. And what's going on with you? What are you up to at the moment?
3: Good now, just in work in Galway at the moment. So listening to you every day and trying to get through.
2: Oh, fair play. Well, look, it's great that you got through today, Katrina. What time do you knock off now this evening?
3: Not until 5:30, so hit all the busy Galway traffic, Damien.
2: I know.
3: You know how it is in here.
2: Well, look, I hope you have us on there and enjoying all the great songs that we play here from the 80s and 90s to get you home. Good stuff. Okay, well, we're going to play our game. Here's the clip now, Katrina.
4: How many times you at...
1: The answer is 2.
2: What do you think?
3: I think it's how many times have you been at birth?
2: Birth.
3: A baby's birth.
2: Baby birth, yeah. No, Katrina.
3: No, not to worry. That's just one of two. I'll cross it off the list.
2: Well, I hope you get through another day and give us that second one.
3: Perfect.
2: It could be it.
3: Thanks a million, Damien.
2: Not at all. Cheers. That's Katrina, who's at work there in County Galway. Let's go to Abbey Feeling, County Limerick now. How are you, Mark?
5: Not too bad, Damien. How are you, boy?
2: Ah, sure. Look, how could you complain on a day like that?
5: Yeah, it is a glorious day out there, all right, yeah.
2: Oh, it's beautiful, beautiful. What's going on with you, Mark? What are you up to at the moment?
5: I am working, Damien, to be honest about it. I'm just pulled in here now to side the road.
2: Very good. And what do you do with yourself, if you don't mind us asking?
5: I do a pest control technician.
2: And it's a busy time of year for, is it wasps and bees and all that kind of thing now?
5: Everything, boy. It's a never-ending story.
2: Is it?
5: Yeah, it's very busy.
2: Okay, well, look at Mark. We're going to see, can we get you some money here? I'm going to play you this clip now once again. Here it is.
4: How many times you at...
1: The answer is 2.
2: And did you get away at all this summer, Mark? Did you get a holiday or anything?
5: I've been over to Northern Spain, yeah, Northwestern Spain.
2: Lovely, lovely.
5: Costa Brava.
2: A lovely part. Well, look, you could be going back there now. We're going on a big cruise if you get this answer right. What do you think?
5: How many times have you been at Gatwick?
2: Gatwick?
5: Yes.
2: Not that, Mark.
5: Okay, Damien, thank you, bye.
2: Not at all, cheers. Thanks for listening, Mark. In Abbey Field in County Limerick, pulled in there, but not right. Your next chance to play the game in the morning with Colm and Lucy themselves here on Ireland's Classic Hits Radio.
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0: sounds brilliant in the sunshine. Westlife, hope you enjoyed it too. If I let you go from Ireland's Classic Hit Radio. Loads more after news, sport and traffic at 5 from the 80s to 90s. 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
11: At 5 o'clock, good evening. I'm Ruby McManus. An inquest into the death of a 22-year-old driver competing at the Killarney Forest Rally 4 years ago has heard from an official who said in hindsight he would have stopped the rally. Owen McCarthy from Kildare on Manway, County Cork, died after his car slid upside down into a stream on the 20th of February 2022. Jamie O'Hara reports from Cork City Coroner's Court.
12: Stage commander for Stage 1 and 4, Declan O'Leary, said there was some general discussion about whether the rally would go ahead that morning. When asked by counsel for the McCarthy family if he would have stopped the rally, he replied that in hindsight now, with what he knows, he would have stopped it. He told the inquest he was based at the start of the stage and had led emergency services to the scene after receiving a phone call from a competitor telling him about the severity of the crash. The inquest continues.
11: A man's being treated in hospital after he was bitten by a shark while fishing. It happened off the coast of Waterford, south of Ardmore, at around 4:15 yesterday afternoon. The Coast Guards responded to the operation, as did Ballycotton and Yall Oireann Alloys. The man suffered a leg injury in the incident. Olin Walsh at Ballycotton Oireann Alloys says it's not a common call out for them.
13: We were tasked just before 4:20 to reports of a person with a shark bite on board a fishing vessel off Ardmore Head. No, it certainly wouldn't be a normal call. We had very little information ourselves, and Rescue 117 were tasked initially.
11: Income from parking at public hospitals has jumped by more than €10 million since 2021. HSE figures seen by Sinn Féin show earnings went from €7.39 million 5 years ago to €17.76 million last year. The biggest increase in earnings is at Cork University Hospital, University Hospital Limerick and Atala University Hospital. Sinn Féin Health spokesperson David Cullinan says the government should live up to its promise of abolishing charges.
14: But I think as a starting point, and it's one of the easiest wins, I think, is to phase out car parking charges, abolish that charge, and then give some level of relief to people who are visiting patients or patients themselves who have to attend hospital appointments, particularly for prolonged time periods, or people who are in hospitals for maybe days or even weeks.
11: Gardaí will be patrolling 7 dedicated routes in Galway as part of a high visibility policing plan. It focuses on the city and Salthill areas following analysis of crime trends and local feedback. It follows the allocation of 28 new officers to the division through transfers and new probationary Gardaí. Commissioner Justin Kelly told Galway Bay the plan aims to deter people from antisocial behaviour or other criminal activity.
15: This is running 8 a.m. To 4 a.m. 7 days a week, 365 days a year. So I mean, that's what I expect that members of the community, they will see that visibility and to give them that reassurance.
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2: Live.
11: And thousands of people are descending on Dublin's north side ahead of the first soccer game to be played at Croke Park in 17 years. The friendly match between Man United and Leeds United kicks off at 7:30 to a sold-out stadium. Britain's ambassador to Ireland, Cara Owen, says the neighbouring country share an undeniable love of sport.
16: I'm a Liverpool fan myself, and regardless of that, what I'm looking forward to is a fantastic game of football. We're only 9 days away from the opening of the Premier League season. Everybody's going to be wanting to put their best foot forward, showing their selectors, their managers, what they can do. I think it's going to be fantastic.
11: Sport is next.
17: 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Where colleagues become friends for life. There's more to the Irish defence.

0: The 800 metre semi-final at the European Athletics Championships. He ran a championship record time of 1 minute and 43.49 seconds. Speaking to Athletics Ireland, he says he's focused on tomorrow's final.
1: Worked out nicely for me. I knew it was fast when Pernicki took the lead. And thankfully he held up the pace and it went quick. I had a lot left in the last 100, so it always bodes well when you got a bit of a burst left in that last home straight. So that's looking good, and the new race again tomorrow. It's just a semi-final today, but I'm excited for the final.
0: Later this evening, Nicola Tuttle is in the hammer throw final at 7:45, and Lauren Roy and Rashida Adeleke are in the women's 200 metre semi-final at 8:30. And in rugby, Ireland winger Mac Hansen is nearing a return to action. Connacht head coach Stuart Lancaster says that Hansen is back to full fitness following a long period on the sidelines with a foot injury. Hansen's playing time was severely limited last season due to an injury he picked up during the 2025 Lions tour.
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0: Starting in Dublin, Dorset Street, southbound through to North King Street is very busy from Granby Road Junction to a collision in the right lane before the Church Street Junction. Traffic on Cabra Road inbound is also bumper to bumper from Quarry Road Junction to Doyle's Corner. In Limerick, the N21 westbound has a queue on either side of the M20 interchange because of a collision. And in Cork, the lower Glenmire Road outbound is busy from the coat of arms statue to Glenmire roundabout.
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0: Warm and dry this evening. Tonight will be dry for many with clear spells, with lowest temperatures of 15 to 19 degrees. 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

0: before you go, there's something I want you to have.
1: 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But wait a minute, isn't this...
0: Yeah, yes it is.
1: But I thought the old lady dropped it into the ocean in the air.
0: Well, baby,

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1: Britney Spears, there she is, and Oops, I Did It Again from Ireland's Classic Hits Radio, home of the 80s and 90s. It was Damien Farrelly in the afternoon. And lots of you heard our cue to text to get involved in our next listener party, which rolls into Dublin on the 27th of August. It's actually tomorrow, 2 weeks, so we're really looking forward to it. So lots of people winning tickets. We'll see you on the night. Andrea Byrne, Noel Gaynor there was in touch on WhatsApp a couple of moments ago. Siobhan Moore in Ballyfermot, Ed Barry's in Lucan. Come on, Ed. 4 tickets on the way to you. And Charlotte in Monkstown and County Dublin. Well done, Charlotte. We'll see you on the night as well. Plenty of drinks, loads of finger food, the best of company, the best of tunes, and one fun night guaranteed. If you haven't heard, our listener parties are back once again for this year. So we are at some stage going to be making our way to Galway and to Limerick and to Cork, but first up is Dublin on the 27th of August. Harcourt Bar and Garden, Dublin's hottest bar and all-weather beer garden. It's going to be a wonderful night, I can promise you that, and loads more chances to win tickets across the evening here with Ruth, and of course at the weekend, and all the shows from Colin Malusi to Trina and myself during the day as well. This is Ireland's Classic Hits Radio.

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15: Good evening, Damien. An inquest into the death of a 22-year-old driver competing at the Killarney Forest Rally 4 years ago has heard from an official who said in hindsight he would have stopped the rally. A man's being treated in hospital after he was bitten by a shark while fishing. Income from parking at public hospitals has jumped by more than €10 million since 2021. Thousands of people are descending on Dublin's north side ahead of the first soccer game to be played at Croke Park in 17 years. And we'll get the chance to witness a rare partial solar eclipse across the country shortly, with another not expected here until 2090. In sport, Mark English won this afternoon's 800-metre semi-final at the European Athletics Championships. Later this evening, Nicola Tuttle is in the hammer throwing final at 7:45, and Lauren Roy and Rashida Adeleke are in the women's 200-metre semi-final at 8:30. And weather, a warm and dry evening with sunny spells and lowest temperatures of 15 to 19 degrees tonight.
1: 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Tireland.ie.
15: They're slower than usual inbound delay in Dublin ahead of the Man United versus Leeds friendly kicking off at 7:30. It's led to heavy traffic on the north side of the city. Traffic on Fitzroy Road outbound onto Finglas Road is also heavy. It's backed up between the fire station and Ballybogan Road junction. In Limerick then, the N21 westbound has a queue from Junction 4 Patrickswell to Newborough because of a collision. And in Galway, Tuam Road northbound is busy from Joyce Roundabout to the Bohrinna Drive. And now you're up to date on Ireland's Classic Hits Radio.
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0: Footloose, Kenny Loggins from Ireland's Classic Hits Radio, and more 80s after 6 with Kim Wilde, including this one here. Survivor, Eye of the Tiger, hear it in full in about 15 minutes on the 80s show with Kim Wilde on Ireland's Classic Hits Radio.
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0: Yeah, the Bee Gees and Chain Reaction from Ireland's Classic Hits Radio. Just a heads up in Dublin there and a reminder that there's much slower than usual traffic across Dublin City ahead of that Man United and Leeds friendly kicking off at 7:30 in Croke Park. So the Gardaí's managing traffic around from Condra with some roads closed, as you can well imagine, including part of Clonliffe Road this evening. But enjoy the game if you got a ticket and you're en route to that Man United and Leeds. Making way now for the 80s show. Kim Wilde's on the air after 6 News, Sport and Traffic. It's Ruth Scott with the best of the 80s and 90s from 7. And Niall Boylan is here tonight in the house from 9 o'clock chatting with Nighttime Talk. Thank you so much for your company. Enjoy your evening now. Enjoy the eclipse. And she will tell all about that and lots more indeed tomorrow afternoon here from 2.
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7: At 6 o'clock, good evening. I'm Ruby McManus. The first near total solar eclipse since 1999 is getting underway around now. Over 90% of the sun is expected to be covered by the moon, with maximum coverage due shortly after 7:10. People are urged not to look directly at the sun. Nearly 1,000 people queued for hours outside a shop on George Street in Dublin to secure special glasses for the occasion. These people waiting in line say they can't wait to witness the rare astronomical event.
8: Last time I've seen it, it was in 1999. I was 9 years old back then, and I still remember it. You know, all the people outside with the glasses and everything suddenly going dark, you know, it's a great phenomenon.
9: It should be very good. Obviously, we're not in Spain, so we can't see the totality, but, you know, once in a lifetime opportunity.
10: It'll never happen again in my lifetime to see nearly 90% of a solar eclipse. So excited.
7: An inquest into the death of a 22-year-old driver competing at the Killarney Forest Rally 4 years ago has heard from an official who said in hindsight he would have stopped the rally. Owen McCarthy from Kildee Dunmanway, County Cork, died after his car slid upside down into a stream on the 20th of February 2022. Jamie O'Hara reports.
11: Stage commander for Stage 1 and 4, Declan O'Leary, said there was some general discussion about whether the rally would go ahead that morning. When asked by counsel for the McCarthy family if he would have stopped the rally, he replied that in hindsight now, with what he knows, he would have stopped it. He told the inquest he was based at the start of the stage and had led emergency services to the scene after receiving a phone call from a competitor telling him about the severity of the crash. The inquest continues.
7: A man is being treated in hospital after he was bitten by a shark while fishing on a boat off the coast of Waterford. It happened south of Ardmore at around 4:15 yesterday afternoon. The Coast Guard responded, as did Ballycotton and Yall, Oran and Lye. The man suffered a leg injury in the incident and was airlifted to hospital with the help of the rest Rescue 117 helicopter. Four other people were on board the boat, but no other injuries have been reported. Eoghlán Walsh at Ballycotton ORNLI says it's not a common call out for them.
12: We were tasked just before 20 past four to reports of a person with a shark bite on board a fishing vessel off Ardmore Head. No, it certainly wouldn't be a normal call. We had very little information ourselves, and Rescue 117 were tasked initially.
7: Income from parking at public hospitals has jumped by more than €10 million since 2021. HSE figures seen by Sinn Féin show earnings went from €7.39 million 5 years ago to €17.76 million last year. The biggest increase in earnings was at Cork University Hospital, University Hospital Limerick and Tala University Hospital. Sinn Féin Health spokesperson David Cullinan says the government should live up to its promise of abolishing charges.
13: But I think as a starting point, and it's one of the easiest wins, I think, is to phase out car parking charges, abolish that charge, and then give some level of relief to people who are visiting patients or patients themselves who have to attend hospital appointments, particularly for prolonged time periods, or people who are in hospitals for maybe days or even weeks.
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6: Live.
7: And fans are gearing up in preparation for the first soccer match to take place at Croke Park for 17 years. The home of the GAA will host Premier League teams Leeds United and Man United for a pre-season friendly. Britain's ambassador to Ireland, Cara Owen, says the love of sport is a shared theme across the two countries. Sport is next.
14: I'm so fancy. Are you ready?
15: Whoa! The engine's smoking.
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7: Starting with athletics, and Mark English won this afternoon's 800-metre semi-final at the European Athletics Championships. Later this evening, Nicola Tuttle is in the hammer throw final at 7.45, and Lauren Roy and Rashida Adeleke are in the women's 200-metre semi-final at 8:30. And in swimming, it's a busy

0: Had the Man United versus Leeds friendly kicking off at 7:30. Gardaí are managing traffic around Drumcondra with some roads closed, including part of Clonliffe Road. Elsewhere in Cork, the N25 eastbound has a queue before junction at 5 Middleton to Lakeview roundabout, and in Limerick, the N21 westbound has a queue from the M20 interchange to Clonunion.
1: Ireland's weather.
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0: Warm and dry this evening. Tonight will be dry for many with clear spells, with lowest temperatures of 15 to 19 degrees. 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

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Now, I did promise you earlier a Kim Wilde song, and I have so many great memories attached to this song and making new ones all the time, as people still love to hear me sing it, and I still love to do it for them. 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

Tim Wilde here on Ireland's Classic Hits Radio, and we're in the middle of two great but very different Billies on the Kim Wilde 80s show. The hard-rocking rock guy Billy Idol and the slightly less crazy but ever so talented Billy Joel, both brilliant in their own unique way.

0: This is Kim Wilde with you. And if you like that, you're going to love these from Sting. I'm an Englishman in New York. And Barbara Streisand. Another half an hour of the Kim Wilde 80s Show, standing by here on Ireland's Classic Hits Radio.
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12: At 6:30, here's your latest headlines. A man's being treated in hospital after he was bitten by a shark while fishing on a boat off the coast of Waterford. The first near-total solar eclipse since 1999 is getting underway. Inishka Éireann says the hosepipe ban is helping to improve water supply levels. And 80,000 fans are arriving at the home of the GAA for a night of soccer. In sport, Ireland winger Mack Hansen is nearing a return to action. Connacht head coach Stuart Lancaster says that Hansen is back to full fitness following a long period on the sidelines with a foot injury. And weather tonight will be dry for many with clear spells. There will be some mist and fog too. Another mild and humid night with temperatures not falling below 15 to 19 degrees.
1: Ireland's traffic with Tyreland. 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Tyreland.ie.
12: In Dublin, there's a crash on the M50 southbound off Slip at Junction for Ballymun. The chapel is a bypass inbound onto St John's Road. It's also backed up from a kilometre before Memorial Road Junction to the Keys. In Cork, there's a queue on the South City Link Road between southbound from Tramore Valley Park to Kinsale Road roundabout. In Limerick, Dock Road northbound is busy from Docklands Business Park to Shannon Bridge roundabout. And finally, in Galway, Bohermoor southbound onto Dock Road is backed up. That's from Joyce roundabout to Claddachie. And now you're up to date on Ireland's Classics Radio.
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I'm Kim Wilde. Hey guys, don't forget the Colm and Lucy Breakfast Show tomorrow morning from 6 a.m. right here on Ireland's Classic Hits Radio. And now back to the Kim Wilde 80s Show.

0: The amazing 80s only here on Ireland's Classic Hits Radio. I'm Kim Wilde. We have the Communards and Sting. So you
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This next artist is someone I've bumped into a few times during my career. First off, when we were doing a big TV show called Musikladen, I think it was in Bremen, and I met him at a nightclub called Jimmy's, I think that's where I met him. It was Sting from The Police. Later in the 80s, I met him at the Brits when I actually won Best Female Award, which was amazing. So lovely memories of Sting and some great music from him, including this one.

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9: At 7 o'clock, good evening. I'm Ruby McManus. Ireland's clearest solar eclipse since 1999 is nearing its peak, temporarily making it a bit darker and chillier. Every few seconds, it essentially looks like an increasingly bigger chunk missing from the sun as the moon blocks it. Astrophysicist Catherine Haymans has painted a picture of what that looks like and why.
10: The moon doesn't emit any light, it just reflects the light of the sun. So the reason why the moon is totally black is because the side of the moon that's being illuminated at the moment is on the other side.
9: Meanwhile, a total solar eclipse has been reached in Iceland. In Northern Ireland then, a newlywed couple are out on a rooftop in Bangor enjoying a partial eclipse of the moon. Rory McKee reports.
11: Newlyweds Ross and Sandra Hazlett tied the knot this afternoon, and the happy couple have just had their first dance on a rooftop during the partial solar eclipse on the County Down coast. I'm told it's a total coincidence that the two events have fallen on the same date, but for them and their guests here to celebrate, it's certainly been a wedding day to remember.
9: The Garda Commissioner says officers are relentless around international organised crime. Justin Kelly told reporters today he's anticipating movement on certain individuals and groups in the months and years to come. The Commissioner told Galway Bay FM organised crime will not be allowed to grow.
12: This is all about communities here in Ireland being harmed. So the ones that we rate, the ones that we think are going to damage communities here, they're the ones that we really focus on. Of course, there's other operations that we do with international partners, and they focus, on wider groups that have global interactions.
9: Ishkeirin says the hosepipe ban is helping to improve water supply levels. Nighttime restrictions, which were in place in some areas last month, have been removed as supplies recover. The nationwide water conservation order remains in effect for another 2 weeks. However, a decision on whether to end or extend it will be made closer to the time. Mary Conlon from Ishkeirin says in general supplies are recovering.
13: With the water conservation order in place, the situation has, you know, improved. We had, at the beginning of putting in place the water conservation order, there was about 50 supplies with nighttime restrictions. That has reduced to 30 supplies at nighttime restrictions. But the warm weather is continuing and the dry weather is continuing. So we urge our customers to continue to work with us, to be mindful of their water usage and to adhere to the water conservation order.
9: Thousands of people are descending on Dublin's north side ahead of the first soccer game to be played at Croke Park in 17 years. The friendly match between Man United and Leeds United kicks off at 7:30 to a stalled at the stadium. Britain's ambassador to Ireland, Cara Owen, says the neighbouring country share an undeniable love of sport.
14: I'm a Liverpool fan myself, and regardless of that, what I'm looking forward to is a fantastic game of football. We're only 9 days away from the opening of the Premier League season. Everybody's going to be wanting to put their best foot forward, showing their selectors, their managers, what they can do. I think it's going to be fantastic.
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9: And Dwayne Johnson says he's exploring the idea of a music career. The Moana actor told Rolling Stone magazine, music has always been such an anchor, especially the country genre. He says he's at a stage in his life where he wants to fully embrace every project he's a part of. Sport is next.
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9: Starting with swimming, and the European Aquatics Championships are continuing in Paris with five Irish swimmers already in action this evening. Mona McSherry took home a silver medal in the women's 100 metres breaststroke final. Jack Kelly's new Irish record meant he finished fourth in the men's 200 metres backstroke semi-finals and advanced to tomorrow's final, while Owen Corby's sixth place finish wasn't enough to progress. John Short finished in seventh position in the men's 200 metres backstroke final, and Danielle Hill finished in eighth in the women's 50 metres backstroke semi-final. The women's 400 metres individual medley final featuring Ellen Walsh is currently taking place, and Daniel Whiffen's attempt to win gold in the men's 800 metres freestyle is about to begin shortly. And in athletics, there are three Irish athletes to look out for at the European Athletics Championships tonight. At 7:45, Nicola Tuttle will be competing for a medal in the women's hammer throw final. They're the 8:20 start for the women's 200 metre semi-finals, with Rashida Adeleke and Lauren Roy both hoping to book their places in the final. And earlier today, Mark English ran a championship record time of 1 minute and 43.49 seconds on his way to winning the 800 metre semi-final.
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9: Tonight will be dry for many. There will be some mist and fog too. Another mild night with lows temperatures of 15 to 19 degrees. And tomorrow will be another very warm and hot day with sunny spells and highs of 29 degrees. And now you're up to date on the station, giving you the chance to win €31,500 by answering, what did Lucy Kennedy say to Colm Hayes on Ireland's Classic Hits Radio?
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This is Ruth Scott at Night on Ireland's Classic Hits Radio, your home of the 80s and 90s. I know I'm surrounded by cereal box scissors, mirrors, sellotape, bits and bobs to make myself my eclipse viewer. Also, I'm kind of gutted today. I heard something about Julie Andrews and I had really hoped she'd be able to do it. She's not going to do it. Gutted. I'll tell you the details next tonight on Ireland's Classic Hits Radio.

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0: That's the Kids Radio with myself, Ruth Scott. Manic Monday, and actually, we're kind of hoping for a Manic Thursday, because on August 27th, our listener party, the first one of 2026, is going to be happening. You need to just make sure you're listening out for your little cue to send us in a WhatsApp, right? At usual number, 087-188-0008. Have you saved that number? 087-188-0008. No, don't message now. You'll know. And hopefully, we'll see you at the listener party. But listen, coming up, you're going to laugh at one person's misfortune. You won't want to, but you absolutely will. And also, I'm going to tell you why Dermot Bannon is, architect. He's not going to be happy with a particular viewpoint that was expressed publicly. I'll tell you all the details shortly now on Ireland's Classic Hits Radio.
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This is Harlow's Classic Hits Radio. Definitely felt that heat today. And I tell you what, Dermot Bannon is not going to be happy with this. But I heard a guy being interviewed about, for people who have an A-rated house, fancy, how you can keep them cool in a hot summer. And one of the things that the expert said was to, and I quote directly, avoid crazily large windows. So Dermot Bannon, who at a time was famous for his glass box extensions, might be feeling the heat.

0: This is Ruth Scott at Night on Ireland's Classic Hits Radio. I should not laugh at this, and neither should you, but we're gonna, because I saw a story about an influencer who got her assistant, to book her flights for her. So the influencer had been working in Europe and she was due to fly home to Australia. And she went to check in the day before the flight and realised her assistant had not in fact booked her a flight to Australia, but had booked her a flight to Austria. And the funniest part is, she's not the first person to make that mistake. So much so that I've learned today there's t-shirts on sale in Austria that say, "This is Austria, not Australia. There are no kangaroos here." God, wouldn't you be raging if you thought you were flying to Australia and you only got as far as Austria? Right, on the way in a tick, I'm going to tell you which supermodel's daughter is acting in a brand new show. And also, I'm going to play the song whose lyrics were read at a funeral recently. It's Ireland's Classic Hits Radio.
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Love that, Queen. We're the champions on Ireland's Classic Hits Radio. And before that, the song that Bono read the lyrics to at Glen Hansard's funeral last week, U2's Beautiful Day. Right, I keep seeing a show called Shards cropping up, and what I hadn't realised is that the supermodel Cindy Crawford, her daughter Kaya, is acting in it. She's the image of the mother, so she is. She's actually been in a good few things at this stage, including an episode of Hacks. But let there be no questioning, she is her mother's daughter, the absolute spit of her. Google it, Google it. You don't believe me? Google it.

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0: Ireland's Classic Hits Radio, your home of the 80s and 90s with myself, Ruth Scott. So I'm in until 9 o'clock tonight, as per usual. But I did want to remind you, €31,500. It could all be yours, and I really wish it would be. You need to win our competition, what Lucy Kennedy said to Colm Hayes. It's an 8-word question. Do we have to say this again? Really? Doesn't everybody know about it by now? It's an 8-word question. We just need 3 words, okay? Have a look at classichits.ie, the website, to see some of the most frequently guessed wrong answers. And then give it a go. 5 chances every weekday. Yeah? Next chance happening in the morning with Colm and Lucy in the morning. Okay, on the way in the next hour, you've heard of self-cleaning underwear. Well, I did today, I guess. The company is making something new for the market for grubby people who just can't or won't wash their clothes. That and a bunch of classic hits on the way tonight after 8.
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2: 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Vic and David don't like the wife. 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
2: 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Could you always destroy my Celebrity Loose?
1: 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With Colm and Lucy in the morning. 7:40 and 9:20. 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
8: Good evening, I'm Lindsay Dolan. Ireland's seen its clearest solar eclipse since 1999. The world got a bit darker and chillier this evening as planet gazers watched the moon bite increasingly bigger chunks from the sun. It's now moved back across the other side and scientist Niamh Shaw said it'll be decades before we see anything like it again.
9: The next time we are going to have anything close to this will be, I think it's in 2081, there's a deep partial eclipse and we'll have our own eclipse in 2090. So some of your listeners might be alive by then. I won't.
8: The most senior Garda in the force said the work is not yet complete on international drugs gangs. It follows the arrest, extradition and later conviction of Sean McGovern earlier this summer. Mr. McGovern pleaded guilty to 2 charges of directing the activities of a criminal organisation. Commissioner Justin Kelly said detectives are continuing to pursue other people suspected of serious crimes.
10: Our work is certainly not finished on this. So there are other individuals that we are targeting that are involved in transnational organised crime, not only in this group but in other groups too.
8: The developer behind the life-changing treatment of Friedreich's ataxia is being blamed over delays in gaining access to the drug in Ireland. It comes as the HSE Drugs Group made recommendations against funding Sky Clarys, the first and only prescription medication for the rare disease. It's been 2 years since the HSE received formal pricing from pharmaceutical company Biogen, and families living with the condition are criticising the health service for the lengthy process. Director of the National Centre for Pharma Economics, Professor Michael Barry, said the company is causing major delays.
11: The company, it took them 6 months to seek a pricing reimbursement. It took them another 9 months to get the evidence to us. And then it took 210 days to negotiate a price. I would contend the majority of the time that has elapsed is down to the company themselves.
8: Melanie Walters, best known for playing Gwen West in Gavin and Stacey, is joining Strictly Come Dancing. She completes this year's lineup, joining people such as Danny Dyer, Delta Goodrum, Chris Appleton and Sarah Story. The Welsh actress said she's completely thrilled. That's it for now. More in an hour.
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12: Tonight will be dry for many. There will be some mist and fog too. Another mild night with lowest temperatures of 15 to 19 degrees. And tomorrow will be another very warm and hot day with sunny spells and highs of 29 degrees. And now you're up to date on the station, giving you the chance to win €31,500 by answering, what did Lucy Kendi say to Colm Hayes on Ireland's Classic Hits Radio?
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This is Ruth Scott at Night on Ireland's Classic Hits Radio. Now look, I don't have kids, but I'd say a lot of parents listening could sympathise and probably have some strong opinions on the story of the flight that was cancelled because a kid refused to sit down and fasten their seatbelt. Oh, awkward. Something else for this hour. Self-cleaning underwear is apparently a thing. No. Just because you think yours do doesn't mean they actually do. But there is a new addition to the wardrobe for smelly people. And I will give you the details before 9 o'clock tonight on Ireland's Classic Hits Radio.

0: Ireland's Classic Hits Radio. You're home of the 80s and 90s with myself, Ruth Scott. Now, I saw a lot about this story today, and I never really got into watching The Office, the original Ricky Gervais one. But I know that Lucy Davis played the role of Dawn. I just one of these things I picked up along the way. But two things I learned today. First of all, she's the daughter of the comedian, sort of 80s, 90s comedian, Jasper Carrot. And she also said today, and you might have seen this, that she has stage 4 incurable breast cancer. And God help her, she said she's trying to live out her life, whatever might be left of her life, in a fun a way as she possibly can. And the reason I mention this is because it's a dreadfully sad story. But she's actually using this as a way to encourage people to get checked. So she's saying, don't ignore anything. And I had a look at the Irish Cancer Society website. And if you need any instructions on how to do a breast check or a testicle check, you'll be able to get it there and check everything, as she says. Right, that's your public safety announcement for today. I'm coming up in a tick. It's 11 years old, and I guarantee you haven't forgotten one word of this incredibly famous song.
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Ireland's Classic Hits Radio. I started laughing because I always do the stupid dance to that song, playing it in the studio. Well, I say the stupid dance. There's not a dance routine. It's just I dance really stupidly. Anyways, speaking of club classics, Damien Farrelly kicks them off every Friday from 6 o'clock. And you get them all Friday evening just to get you into the weekend mood. Listen, it's Wednesday. I'm looking forward to the weekend. Can I just say that? That's why I'm already thinking about it. And also, probably hear something like this on our club classics too. Yeah. You know where to keep it tuned to. Ireland's

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0: This is Word Scott at Night, Monday to Thursday, 7 to 9 p.m. on Ireland's Classic Hits Radio. Now, this thing, even if you haven't been one of the 17 billion views, I bet that you know, and I'd say slightly despise, this particular song. Enough. Baby Shark. It's 11 years old. The kid who did it, he's a South Korean kid. Park is his name. He was 6, 7 when he made it. And he's 17 now. And the reason that I have tormented you by putting Baby Shark into your head is that this little kid, well, teenager, is now looking to be a K-pop star. And I tell you something, if his music is half as catchy as that flipping Baby Shark, I think he could be onto a winner. Right, on the way next. If you hate doing laundry, you mucky devil, I've got a bit of great news for you.
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So no. 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

0: It's Classic Hits Radio with myself, Ruth Scott. I'm done. I'm melting. I'm out of here. I'll see you back here tomorrow at 7. Niall's on the way next.
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8: Good evening, I'm Lindsay Dolan. Donald Trump has announced Caroline Leavitt will leave her role as White House Press Secretary at the end of the month to spend more time with her family. Speaking on Truth Social, Mr. Trump said Caroline will now be one of my top outside advisors and an influential vote within the Republican Party as we work to defy history and conclusively win the midterm elections. The American president concluded, Caroline has been one of my best White House Press Secretaries in the history of the office. Ireland's seen its clearest solar eclipse since 1999. The world got a little bit darker and chillier this evening as planet gazers watched the moon bite increasingly bigger chunks from the sun. It's now moved back across the other side. Scientist Niamh Shaw said it'll be decades before we see anything like it again.
9: The next time we are going to have anything close to this will be, I think it's in 2081. There's a deep partial eclipse and we'll have our own eclipse in 2090. So some of your listeners might be alive by then. I won't.
8: And today's partial solar eclipse isn't the only spectacle in the Irish skies tonight. The Perseid meteor shower reaches its peak tonight and experts say conditions are particularly good for everyone to see it. People hoping to catch a glimpse are advised to find somewhere dark away from streetlights and with the best viewing expected after midnight. The Garda Commissioner has thanked the unsung heroes who'd major roles to play in extraditing Daniel Kinahan. The 49-year-old was flown to Casement Aerodrome in Dublin on Sunday where he was arrested. arrested. He was charged with directing the activities of a criminal gang between October 2015 and April 2017. Commissioner Justin Kelly told Galway Bay FM a lot of work had gone into the operation to get Daniel Kinahan back to Ireland.
10: I worked with many of the people who were involved in the operation the other day, and again, just want to call out the absolute professionalism of those, particularly, you know, you've a lot of unsung heroes there behind the scenes at Detective Sergeant, Detective Garda rank, really absolutely dedicated the last 10 years towards that.
8: And Olivia Atwood said she's so proud of her sister who was rushed to hospital while the pair were on a recent trip to Miami. The TV presenter shared a video on Instagram put up by Georgia discussing her recent surgery for endometriosis. The former Love Islander said her sister's the strongest person she knows. And that's it for now. More in an hour.
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11: Tonight will be dry for many. There will be some mist and fog too. Another mild night with lows temperatures of 15 to 19 degrees. And tomorrow will be another very warm and hot day with sunny spells and highs of 29 degrees. And now you're up to date on the station giving you the chance to win €31,500 by answering. What did Lucy Kendi say to Colm Hayes on Ireland's Classic Hits Radio?
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12: Welcome along to the show. I think we're in a spot of bother, to be honest with you, because you know the way the government kind of benched the old hate speech laws last year? These are the 2021 hate speech laws. Now remember, of course, we do have a hate crime law. We do have legislation dating back 30 years for incitement to violence, incitement to crime. So we have all of that. It's already illegal to do all of those things. And obviously we objected. Well, the general public in their droves objected left and right to the government bringing in any more stringent hate speech laws because the Attorney General, of course, wasn't sure what the definition of hate actually was. I mean, I'm quite entitled to hate you. If you're listening right now, I'm quite entitled by law, and I should be, to hate you and to say nasty things about you, as long as they're not defamatory, as long as I'm not inciting violence against you. But I'm quite entitled to do that. You know, it's a kind of moral thing. You know, when you dislike somebody or say things that are not nice about them, that's kind of morals. It's not, you know, we don't get into thought policing. But unfortunately, that's what the EU want to do. I'll be talking to Thomas O'Reilly a little bit later on, because it seems at an international LGBT conference in Amsterdam for NGOs, a senior EU official let slip plans to revive the 2021 hate speech push to bypass national vetoes. In other words, Ireland wouldn't have a chance or a say in the matter. Now, the remarks were recorded by the Irish activist Roisin Michiu and are expected to be opposed by Ireland during the council presidency. It'll be interesting, but it's also in the same week as well that Ibun Joseph has put together a report, and she's the rapporteur, I think, isn't she? The special rapporteur, a nice title, isn't it? For racism and discrimination, paid for by the state, by the way, and she presented a report to the minister in relation to Roma people in Ireland and said that we should be given some sort of amnesty. But she also said in that as well that we need to extend our hate speech laws to cover racism and discrimination. Now, here we are going back down that road again. Yeah, the Minister of Justice, Jim O'Callaghan, only recently said, you know, that he wasn't revisiting, but yeah, you never know. The Minister might take it. The Minister for State seems to take it seriously anyway. And we might not even have a choice. If Thomas O'Reilly is right in what he's saying, Europe will make that decision for us. I'll be talking to Thomas O'Reilly a little bit later on. But first, imagine, I want you to think about this for a second, right? Okay, 3 o'clock in the morning, you're asleep. Your wife, your husband, whatever partner is beside you. Your children, young children, are asleep in another room in the house. And suddenly you hear a noise downstairs. You get up, you walk out onto the landing, and you realize somebody's in your home. You don't know who they are. You don't know whether they have a knife, a screwdriver, a gun, or nothing at all. You don't know whether they simply want your television or your car

0: before defending yourself. So the law doesn't require that you leave the house. But the law does require that you use reasonable, what they call reasonable force. In other words, you're supposed to shout down the stairs, "Get out of me, gaff!" And if they go, that's the end of it. The law doesn't protect you if that guy is walking, say, down your hallway towards your front door and you belt him across the back of the head with a baseball bat and kill him. The law doesn't protect you. We have seen cases where people have gone to jail for that. The word reasonable is where things get complicated, because what seems reasonable sitting in a courtroom months or years afterwards might feel very different to when you're standing in a dark hallway at 3 o'clock in the morning with an intruder between you and your children. And we've seen just how difficult those cases can be. Of course, I gave the example there a few minutes ago. Padraig Nally, the Mayo farmer who shot and killed John Frog Ward on his property back in 2004. Nally said he believed Ward had come to rob him and that he acted in self-defense. He was initially convicted of manslaughter, sentenced to 6 years in prison, served around 11 months before the conviction was overturned. At his retrial, he was acquitted after the jury accepted his claim of self-defense. The controversy surrounding that case became a major part of debate that eventually led to Ireland clarifying the laws somewhat. And then there's much more recent cases like Dean Kerry. He was just 17 when the early hours of the morning, in the 26th of July 2018, Jack Power smashed a window at the family home in Dunmore East, entered through the front door, and Kerry stabbed him once in the chest, and Power died. The court accepted that Kerry was entitled to use force to defend himself, his family, and his home. But the judge concluded that the force used was grossly excessive. Noting that the burglar, Power, was unarmed. Kerry was convicted of manslaughter, sentenced to 4.5 years in jail, with the final year suspended. Now, whatever you think about either of those cases, they raise a very uncomfortable question. When someone unlawfully enters your home in the middle of the night, how are you supposed to know how much force is enough? Do you wait until somebody produces a weapon? Do you have to wait till they attack you? If you pick up a baseball bat or a kitchen knife or whatever happens to be beside you, I mean, can you genuinely use it? Could you convince a jury that you used it in the precise manner and the right amount of force? Or should Ireland go further and introduce something closer to American laws in some states, what they call Castle Doctrine, where the law gives much stronger protection to someone defending an occupied home against an unlawful intruder? In other words, they allow deadly force. Now, it's not in every state, but in many states in America. Last year, Ireland recorded 8,469 burglaries. It's an offence that just doesn't go away. People obviously think you have more than they do, and they want it. So the question I'm asking you is, do you believe the Irish law goes far enough? Should we change the law? Or some people would argue, well, no, don't change the law now, because then it just turns into the Wild West. After all, the person is robbing your house. They're not a murderer. You know, they don't deserve to die. That's what some people will say to you. And in the case of some of those cases that we've mentioned, the person was walking out the door as they were killed. Is that acceptable? There was an interesting case going back many years ago, and I'm sorry to take up your time here now before I go to my first guest, but there was a guy's car was being stolen. I can't remember exactly where it was in Ireland. And the driver of the car, or should I say the person who owns the car, went after the person trying to steal his car in his garden in the car. A man was running down the street and he mowed him down. I don't know whether he killed him or going to put him in hospital or whatever. He was sentenced to jail. Because the intruder was gone at that stage. In other words, the law doesn't protect you for revenge, because that's revenge. Just like the burglar, once he steps outside your door or he opens your door to leave and you hit him across the back of the head or stab him in the back or shoot him, the law's not on your side because they've already retreated. So it's a complicated piece of legislation and only a jury can decide. But I want to know, should we extend that legislation to allow that if anybody is on your property, front garden, back garden, house, without your invite, you should be allowed to do what you want? Let me know what you think. The number is 085-100-2255. Let me go to my first guest, Councillor Gavin Pepper, a good friend of the show, apart from anything else, joins me. Gavin, hi, how are you?
1: How's things? I'm delighted you're having a conversation about this one, because it's one that needs to be talked about.
0: It's a complicated conversation, isn't it?
1: It really is. But I believe we should be going down to some of them states with stronger laws to protect your family home and your family in it. Because I don't care. I mean, I have no problem saying this on radio or podcast. If anybody broke into my home with my children in my home, I'm telling you one thing. I would

0: put whatever force necessary to make sure my children weren't harmed, and that's a fact.
1: I think everybody feels that way, Gavin. Now, when it comes to the crunch and you've got seconds to make a decision, it's very hard for you to think in your head, I need to obey the law here, right? I mean, and I understand that. So people make decisions, rash decisions in seconds. But I suppose that the advice is, if somebody's in your home, you stay upstairs in the hope that they leave.
0: Well, I wouldn't do that, because at the end of the day, the individual broke the law straight away by coming into my home. And he comes into my home where my family are vulnerable in that situation. And you have to sit up in your room in the hope that your ring guardie, who could take time to get there, and God knows what happens in that time. And you have to take that risk. As a man, a father of my kids, I would be straight down, and I'm telling you now, I would take whatever force necessary to make sure that man, or whoever came in, individual came into my home. There's no way, I'm being honest, Niall, you put my family's life in danger, I'd take your life for it, in my family home. And I've no problem saying that. Because at the end of the day, you should feel safe in your home. And to think that in this day and age, that a burglar could come into your home, right? You try to defend yourself, and they actually take you to court and sue you. And that's the backwards, right? That's this tree-hugging backwards ideology some people have. But at the end of the day, you ask me how I feel and how people should feel on it. I'd rather read a Sunday World article about him than read it about my daughters. That some burglar came in and something happened and he ended up taking the life of one of my family members. Because that's the risk you take by doing nothing and hoping. And, you know, nobody sits there with a manual and says, okay, he might go into the kitchen and he might open the drawer first, or he might go into the sitting room, or he might... That's a game of guess who. There's no way. There's not a whole bunch of
1: Yeah, but let me twist the argument and make it commercial instead of a private residence. Let's say somebody walks into a spar shop and starts stealing, right? That doesn't give the security guard the right to kill them. So it's the same situation to some degree. I mean, that person who walks into the spar shop may have a knife. They may be willing to assault somebody if they get caught. The same way as your burglar. And many of these burglars are probably off their head on drugs or whatever it happens to be. So in a commercial setting, we have decided, and I think you would probably agree, that the security guard has no right to kill them. Yes, restrain them, arrest them, call the guards, you know, try and pin them down till the guards come, whatever, I don't know. But we don't have a right to kill somebody. That's what this comes down to. Now, I understand it's your private. And by the way, I feel exactly the same way as you do. And I think everybody listening feels exactly. They would do anything to protect their family, of course. That goes without saying. But... You know, do you have the right? Like, you come down the stairs and you go, hey, what are you doing? And you have a baseball bat in your hand. And he goes running towards the door and you clap him across the back of the head. He's dead. You're in jail for 6 years.
0: Well, you shouldn't be in jail for it. That's the point. I'm saying the laws need to change on it. Like, at the end of the day, he broke into your house. Like, you know, this was on the news just recently about what happened in my constituency. You saw the masked man getting out. They have weapons, these people. Like, you're taking a gamble. Like, you're taking a risk by doing nothing. You can't do nothing. And when it comes to the shops,
1: Are you not taking a bigger risk going down the stairs and challenging the person? I mean, let me put you in the situation. So you hear the noise, you're upstairs, that's provided you live in a two-story house, right? It's a different situation in a bungalow, obviously. But a two-story house, you're upstairs, your kids are upstairs, your wife is upstairs, you hear somebody downstairs. Are you taking as big a risk going down the stairs than staying up there and hoping he goes? Surely the risk is
0: the same. You're taking a bigger risk staying upstairs, because what have you to do? Get out of your bed and creep into your kids' bedrooms to make sure they're all right. So nobody would think of all these factors when it happens, because at that moment, all rules go out of the window because he's came into your home. He's broke into your family home where your kids are. Like, unfortunately, I believe in Ireland that we should be allowed to have arms at home regularly, not just anybody, to protect your family. And then,
1: Gavin? Like America, the right to bear arms?
0: Well, I'm talking about, and it is a complex thing, but I'm talking about in your family home, like, as you say, that a baseball bat. But, like, not everybody has a baseball bat in their bedroom.
1: No, I know that.
0: You have to remember. And the problem with this is, it depends on whose home they break into. Like you say hypothetically, if they're breaking into homes, that a burglar doesn't care where he breaks in. So if he was to break into a home, right, Some families have children that are on machines, right, where they have care for them and breeding machines and equipment, right? And you take a gamble of some man breaking into your home. Like, what are they meant to do? Just say, all right, I'll wait in here and hope he just goes out the door and doesn't come upstairs. Like, I'm sorry, you have to take, like, when it comes to your family, I protect my family no matter what. That's the way it is.
1: So you go down the stairs, you're the protector of your family, you go down the stairs, you challenge the guy, he sticks a knife in you, you're dead. Now what? Now who's protecting your family?
0: Well, that's the risk you take, you go down. That's the risk you take. Now, I agree with you. Look, I'm not disagreeing with what can happen, but at the end of the day, I wouldn't be staying upstairs.
1: That's what I'm saying to you. Is it not a bigger risk to challenge somebody rather than stay there and hope they don't come up the stairs?
0: But that's the problem. So, like, I have a 3-bedroom house, for instance, right? And then me oldest daughter, well, my second daughter, she's upstairs, so it's like there's an extra room, right? So that means I have to stay in my room. How do I get all my kids? They get a tiptoe around the house, or there's somebody at the breaking in. Yeah, what are you going to say? I'll go in and check on Grace and Laura first. Then I'll go into Jack and Rian. Then I'll go up to Jack. There's no way would you do that while he's downstairs or there's two men downstairs. I'd be down like a bull in oil. Honestly, I wouldn't even think twice. Honestly, I there's no way. You come into my house with your kids there. You're not coming out. I swear to God. 100%, and I'm not ashamed to say it.
1: I'm not asking you to be ashamed to say it. Everybody has a different viewpoint, and I think everybody feels the same way you do. But in practical terms, that's not the way it works. Look, you could be the next Patrick Nally. You know what I mean?
0: Yeah, that's the law. Yeah, but what I'm saying is, when it comes to that, a lot of people don't obey the law on that one.
1: The law does state, by the way, reasonable force, yada yada yada, in self-defense, including death, right? So but that's only if you can prove it's in self-defense. So in other words, death is only included. So in other words, if the attacker attacks you with a knife, and you grapple with him and he gets stabbed and dies, well, then you probably put a clear-cut case, But in the case, for example, that I gave earlier on there of that young lad, Dean Kerry, so he was 17. And from what I remember that story, his mother was in the house. He was terrified his mother was being attacked. He went after the burglar and stabbed him to death, right? Now, that was seen by the judge as unnecessary force or over the top because the burglar wasn't armed.
0: I'd have gave the young lad a medal. At the end of the day, he's thinking of his family, he's trying to protect his family. The man shouldn't have came into the house. No matter what, he shouldn't have came into the house. Like, at the end of the day, like, if you, like, this is the thing about when you do serious crimes and the punishment. It's too tiptoe around that you're taking the risk. So, like, at you break, like, a family home.
1: But there's a fine line, Gavin, between protecting your home, which I believe you're entitled to do, and, the purge, where, it's a kind of free-for-all society where we are all allowed to go around and kill anybody that, breaks the law or that we don't think is doing the right thing. Do you know what I mean?
0: And you do have that point, Niall. But let's look at it from a different perspective. If a girl is going on a jog in a park that's not even in her home, right? Let's say she's going on a jog in a park in the day, and a man grabs her and attacks her, right? And he's not armed, but there's a rock beside her. And she cracks the rock off his head trying to defend herself. Like, is she defending herself for her life, or could she go to jail for killing the man with using too much force to attack him?
1: But that's up to a jury. But hold on for a second. I doubt very much the man is going to take a case. If he's attacked her in a park while she's running, he's going to take a case of assault against her. So I doubt that's going to happen. But I understand the point you're making. So this is where the definition is a problem of what's reasonable. But, chasing after a burglar, say, for example, you run out the door after him and he's in your front garden and you knock his block off in the front garden and kill him. That's the law doesn't consider that to be reasonable.
0: Well, it's reasonable at the end of the day.
1: You go back to your girl analogy, right? So the girl gets attacked by this guy and he gives her a bit of a hiding. And then he's running away. She's okay. She gets up, sees a rock, runs after him and smacks him across the head with the rock and kills him. Now you're into a different realm of law because he had already left the scene. Now, don't get me wrong, he deserves it, right? I'm not disagreeing with you. But in saying that, the law sees that very differently to her defending herself on the ground. So do you understand what I'm saying? The law has to be quite clear about how we deal with things. Otherwise, we just turn into a lawless society where it's a free... You see what happens in America. And, I understand what you said about, having a gun in your home to protect your home. Well, there is 300,000 or 400,000 firearms in this country anyway, usually farmers and things like that. But generally speaking, most of us don't have a license to keep a gun in our home. And I think you're in down a very, very dodgy route. I mean, look at America with the gun laws.
0: No, and I do agree with you on that. Like, I don't want to be like America. I'm just saying that it's obviously regulations and stuff like that. And I know it's more complex than it says, as you said. But I'm just saying that people have a definite right to defend our families at all costs when someone breaks into their home.
1: I mean, I saw a video the other night there. It was just come up on TikTok or something, right? And it was a lad, and he was robbing a shop. And he had, I don't know what he had, a weapon of some description. I think it was a knife, right? And he ran into the shop with his balaclava on him and his thing on him, and, you know, and he was threatening the guy behind the counter, you know, give me the money, right? Out of nowhere, another customer in the shop produces a gun, shoots the guy 3 times dead on the ground. Now, there's the argument that, you know, this kid maybe came from a vulnerable society, and I just want to be fair, you can say what you want when I'm finished, right? He might have come from a bad home. You know, he was robbing the shop. He may have no intentions of hurting anybody. He just used the knife for threatening purposes. And now he's dead. And maybe that wasn't the right response. I don't know what the was the right response. Just give him the money, hope he goes, and hope he gets arrested, and then justice is served afterwards. I don't know. Do you think he deserved to die?
0: Was he armed?
1: He had a knife.
0: Yeah, and did he say he killed the person behind the counter?
1: Well, he held the knife up and said, give me the money.
0: Yeah, no empathy for what happened, so. That's the truth, yeah? Like, because
1: so what, you live by the sword, you die by the sword, and that's it? Then?
0: 100%. Mm. Oh, you take that road. It turned out, by the way,
1: I read the story under it. It turned out he was only 17 years of age or something like that, and, you know.
0: It's not the point, Niall. You go in and you when you do something like that, that's your point. There has to be a system that protects people and makes a deterrent. And if you, when you do these crimes, and as you said, you can come back from a vulnerable family or whatever, but when you do a serious crime like that, with a knife up to someone's neck, right? Like, what is the prison sentences for these things? Because they're not even high. Let's be honest. You know, there's no...
1: Yeah, but that doesn't give us a reason just to take the law into our own hands and turn it into the Wild West either.
0: I'm not saying the reason. I'm saying that when there's no proper deterrences, right, it leads to a higher ratio of these crimes. So I've seen people, you see when people have been more romantic, like the sentencing is appalling sometimes. You know what I mean? Like 10, 15, if it's max, like sometimes 20. But it has been appalling sometimes. And you're looking at that and you're saying, oh my God, for what they did, that is not a proper sentence. But take America. You do look at America, and when you see when people, you don't really see someone in America with 100 and 150 convictions all the time. You know the way you see that in Ireland. They go, I've been up in the courts now, right? And people get locked up. If you murder someone in America, you can serve like sometimes 2 life sentences. You know, you'll never see the light of day. In Ireland, we don't treat it that way. So I'm on about deterrence here. And if my daughter was walking in a supermarket and some individual came in, whether he's high off his face on drugs or whatever, and put a knife up the hole, and some guy in the shop picked up something, bounced it off his head, and I'd have no empathy for that. Now I'd give that fella that helped him my daughter a medal.
1: But I think everybody thinks, and I'm not saying you, by the way, everybody thinks they're Rambo in these situations, right? And it's a very different story when you actually have a gun pointed. Did you ever have a gun pointed at you, Gavin?
0: Which? No, never had a gun pointed at me.
1: Twice in my life I've had a gun pointed at my head.
0: Have you?
1: Yeah. So I was 19 years of age, 1920. I was working down beside the forecourts. I was the manager of a newsagents. I used to work beside... Right. Yeah, because I worked for Heather's Shoes and they owned the newsagents beside it. I was a shoe shop manager as well, by the way, in my early days. And I remember one Saturday, this is the first time it happened. It happened 2 weeks in a row. We'd only opened the newsagents, wasn't open long, and I was serving there. This guy ran in and he had what looked like to me, at 19 years of age, a sawn-off shotgun. There was another guy with him. And they pointed straight at my head and said, give us the money and cigarettes. So I said, no problem. I wasn't going to be the hero. So I opened the till. There wasn't much in. It was a Saturday morning. There was only about, I think, a couple of hundred quid in the till. Gave him the money. And he said, get into the bathroom and lock yourself in. I went, yeah, I'm on my way. See you now. I couldn't wait to do what he said. I wasn't going to try and be the hero. Now,
0: 100%.
1: Second time round. Anyway, by the way, the guards came. They brought down then a book with pictures in it because one of them didn't have a mask on. With pictures in it, and asked me to identify. They identified one of the guys. He was from the flats across the road in the Keys. He had literally got out of court that morning. He had something like 20 or 30 previous convictions for robbery, and he got out of court that morning on another case and robbed me in the afternoon. Anyway, so the following week, two more guys came in. I reckon it was the same two guys. They had masks on, but this time they had a small gun and it looked like a starting pistol. And they looked nervous for some reason. And he pointed it at my head. And then I started arguing. And I said, look, there isn't much money here. You know, I said, well, I don't know why you keep doing this on a Saturday. It's kind of pointless. I was starting to get a bit cheeky, you know. And he put the gun down on the counter. And he started shouting and roaring at me. And I thought, will I try and grab it? And I went, no. If I do that and I don't get it, he'll shoot me. If it's real. Because I figured it may have been a starting pistol. So again, it was the usual story. Go down to the bathroom, lock yourself in, don't call the guards till we're gone. But what I'm saying is, it's a very different story when you're in that position. And it's terrifying, by the way, to have a gun.
0: Absolutely. Well, there's one probably, Niall, that you might remember yourself. And I can't believe I'm saying it. I wouldn't like to be in that situation. But if you think back, wasn't there a case years ago in Lusk where people went down to, I think, stealing a post office in Lusk? And the guards were there and they caught them, and I think there was one of them lost their lives or something like that, or those shootings at it. Do you remember that?
1: I do vaguely remember the story, yeah.
0: No, I can only vaguely remember, but what I'm saying is like, when the people say, oh, well, you know, did the guards use too much force or whatever when this happens? When you're that person behind that till, or when you're behind that glass and someone's banging or whatever, you don't know what's going to happen. You don't know.
1: Well, that's what I'm saying about the house. You go down the stairs.
0: That's what I'm saying.
1: Gavin, if you want to protect your family, you go down the stairs and your man shoots you. Or he has a knife and he stabs you to death. Well, who's going to protect your family then?
0: Yeah, but I wouldn't take the risk that he'd come up to get me family. So I wouldn't take it. Because you're assuming. Remember one thing. You're assuming it's a burglar. Like, you're assuming it's a burglar every time you come in. And then you're listening. Oh, maybe he's robbing something downstairs and you go out of the house. Like, my kids, I'll tell you what, Niall, if an individual broke into my home, right, and they went upstairs and went into one of the rooms and something happened to one of my kids, and I wasn't able to do anything about to stop that, I wouldn't be able to live, I wouldn't be able to spend
1: the day.
0: So my attitude would be, I would go down no matter what, because I'd say, I'm not having this fucker come into my home for my kids, and that, not a hope, like, so I don't, but when it comes to law, I love the law, and I respect the law, and a lot of issues, but the law would be out the window when it comes to my fucking home and family. At the end of the day, that's your home, that's your secure, if you're not safe in your home, then you're not safe at all. Like, if you're not safe in your home, you're not safe at all. And the deterrence, as you said, the burglaries are up, they're down, there's always a jump in them and that. But at the end of the day, it's about deterrence. I bet you a fortune, if you went up to the courts, the amount of people that are robbing in shops and robbing in houses are being let back out and doing it again and back out again. Like, I'm sorry, but like, how many times are you allowed away with it? How many times can you get away with these things? When something happens, because that's the thing, it's when something happens. And then they go before the court, Niall, and let's say something did happen. Oh, Your Honour, I didn't mean to do that. Like, I went in, I was going to rob a bag, but, you know, there was a kid on the landing, and I didn't mean it to happen. Because remember, kids are small. Kids walk downstairs not thinking it's me downstairs. Mm. Yeah, you know, they can say, that's me dad downstairs, I'm going down, and then go down, and well, what do you think? Oh, she's had to see me face. I'm not taking that risk. You know what I mean? That's what the sort of situation you're dealing with.
1: Finally, you believe the law should be changed. Now, as I said, it was amended. It wasn't changed so much, but certainly it was clarified after the Patrick Nally Froggy Ward situation. But you believe that the law should be should go a step further.
0: And the law should change, and any force necessary to protect your home and your family in it. 100%.
1: All right. Okay. Councillor Gavin Pepper, listen, thank you very much indeed, and I appreciate you coming on.
0: Thanks very much, Noel. Have a nice day. Thank you.
1: All right, now let me just go to some of our callers. Jessica, I'll be with you now in 2 seconds. Got to take a quick short break, and I'll be back with you after this.
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1: All right, welcome back. Now, let me just go to Jessica, if I can. By the way, the question we're asking you is, do you agree with Gavin Pepper? Should the law change? Jessica, hi, how are you?
12: How are you, Neil Pope?
1: Good. Jessica, Gavin certainly wasn't holding back there, you know what I mean? But I do fault him in his response a little bit, that if I was in that, well, maybe I wouldn't be right thinking in that situation. We all say what we would do, but it's a very different story when you're in that situation. But if you're in the bedroom upstairs, and in your case, your mom and dad, because I know you're living at home, are upstairs as well, and you hear somebody rummaging, or two lads maybe, two voices downstairs going, quick, get the jewellery, do all that, you know what I mean? Are you going to go down the stairs, or are you going to wait and hope that he goes away?
12: Okay. No, I'm going down with a camogie stick.
1: And what happens?
12: I am, I'm going down.
1: But what happens if he takes the camogie stick off you and bates the shite out of you?
12: Well, that's just that. Well, I'd love to see him try.
1: Oh,
12: he's with my temper.
1: Yeah.
12: With my temper, he'd be taking his life in his hands.
1: I get the feeling you'd be well able for them, Jessica. But it's,
12: oh, I'd be well able.
1: And do you think there should be any recourse legally on what you can and can't do to somebody who entered your home without your permission?
12: I don't think so, no, because they're trespassing. Even if they're in the front garden, and I know you said, like, oh, well, they'd be retreating. It doesn't matter, you're still on my property. You weren't invited on my property.
1: Yeah, but they're going.
12: I don't care if they're going or not. They're getting a whack to the temple, and if they die, then so be it. You shouldn't have been in my house.
1: But then, and I understand why everybody feels that way. I understand exactly what that's about.
12: If I was to let them go, right? If I was to, you know, just rough them up a bit and let them go, what do you think's going to happen? I'd call the guards. The guards finally find them. They get brought to court. What's going to happen? They're going to let back out. They're not going to serve it. They won't even probably serve a day. So what's the point?
1: So you're telling me it's the failure in the justice system that makes people feel this way?
12: Oh, it is. 100%. Because I've said it here before about numerous other crimes. I can say it again, but burglary. It's almost as if the criminals are protected more than the victims, which is a bit of a laugh in the face.
1: Well, here's the knock-on effect and the domino effect of what you'll do. So you kill this guy, hit him across the back of the head with a camogie stick in your front garden, and he has family, he has friends. You're now the enemy.
9: Having
12: oh, Crimea River, he shouldn't have been in my house. That's the crux of the argument.
1: I need to ask, are you on a Lewis?
12: No, I'm on a bus.
1: I was wondering why they were mentioning the stops.
12: I'm on a road trip to Cavan.
1: To Cavan. All right. So, but everybody feels the same. Well, not everybody, maybe, but most people feel the same way. They do whatever is necessary.
12: Well, no, you're the law has limits. Yeah, but you're telling me, right, if they have friends and family, yeah, fine, whatever. Shouldn't have been in my house. That's the crux of the argument. If he lives in
1: no,
12: life,
1: there's nobody,
12: by the way,
1: there's nobody doubting that they're the one breaking the law. Absolutely, they're trespassing. But you come down the stairs and they run towards the door to get out. Is it really, are we really in a society where it's okay then for you to run after them, belt them across the back of the head and kill them before they get away?
12: If they get past the gate, I'm not going any further. But if they're still in the front garden before that gate is even open and they're not on the main path, like on the main
1: path. But they're going, but they're leaving. Would you not wait and see if they go? Just let them go. And then let the guards deal with it. Hopefully, they're going to be...
12: Because my home is my safe place. My home is my castle. I would do anything to defend it. Whether I have a family of my own or not, or it's just me and my mum and dad, I'm defending it to my last breath.
1: Look at the risk you're taking. And I say this to everybody, because we can talk about it now in a calm and casual manner, because we're not in the situation.
12: Life is full of gambles.
1: I understand. You have two gambles, right? You're upstairs, your mum and dad are upstairs. Do you live in a bungalow or upstairs, downstairs?
12: Well, luckily enough, we're in an apartment, so they'd have to get through they have to get through all the other doors, so it'd be a bit of a hassle, really.
1: Oh, okay. Well, okay, put yourself in a two-story house then for the purpose of the argument, right? Okay, so yeah. In a two-story house, which most people probably live in, I never thought about that. People in apartments are much safer. In a two-story house where most people live, you have a choice to make. You hear the two voices downstairs. It's 4 o'clock in the morning. You sit there and hope they don't come up the stairs. And most likely they won't, because they know there's people sleeping and it's a chance they'll have to take. They'll probably do what they can downstairs and back out the door. But remember, the MO of most burglars in Ireland is to get in and get out as quick as possible without any interaction whatsoever. That's what they ultimately want. To get whatever they can downstairs and get back out of the house before you see them. That's roughly what they want to do. Anything else is a complication. So if you wait upstairs, call the guards and your mom say, listen, there's somebody in my house, quick. The guards will get there as quick as they can if they know it's actually happening. If it's already happened, the guards will take their time. But if they know it's happening, I'm pretty sure they'll be there reasonably quick. So you ring the guards. Why not wait upstairs? What's the difference in waiting? Because as soon as one of them puts a foot on the step to come up the stairs, then you can go off with your camogie stick and do what you want.
12: No, I wouldn't bother waiting on them, no. I'm going to take matters into my own hands. I'm not waiting on them for about an hour, 2 hours plus.
1: They're not going to spend 2 hours downstairs in your house, Jessica, and have a cup of tea and a few biscuits while they're at it.
12: No, I mean, I get on the guards. I'm not waiting on them. I'm taking matters into my own hands and I'm taking care of it.
1: And why do you really have that little faith in the guards that you think it would take them 2 hours to come?
12: I wouldn't be surprised. It'd probably be too much of a hassle for them.
1: I'm going to be fair to the guards and the emergency services that if you rang and said they were actually in the house, I think they would be there within minutes.
12: Yes.
1: Now, if you rang and said, my house has been burgled, they go, the burglar gone, yeah, you'd be lucky to see them by the end of the day, right? Because it's not a priority anymore. But if you rang and said they were in the house, I think they'd be there pretty sharp.
12: I wouldn't know. No, thankfully, I've never been burgled, but mm-hmm. I was once
1: many, many years ago. I was actually on the radio at the time when it happened. And again, when I rang the guards, sure, the incident had happened. It had already finished. The house had been turned upside down. And it took them nearly a day and a half to get to the house. So that's not good. But in saying that, the problem with burglary is, and guards will tell you, it's probably one of the least solved crimes.
12: And what about the whole unarmed argument? Because I'm going to say, but they're unarmed. That makes no odds to me either. The fact they were in my house.
1: But you're going to go to jail.
12: I could do with a bit of a break from the family.
1: hang on for a second. Let me go to Bernie. Bernie, hi, how are you?
13: Hi, you know, how are you?
1: Jessica's going to jail. That's the end of that. Okay.
13: Same as well. I'd do time if I got somebody in my house.
12: We can be cellmates, Bernie.
13: Brilliant. Yeah, you can put up with me snoring.
1: So, are you another one who believes the law should change to allow you to kill somebody?
13: not to kill them, but I mean, if I'm here alone, and I have to be honest, I'm absolutely, it plays on my mind a lot if I let it in. So I have done the best I can. I have a hurl beside my bed. I don't know if I'm strong enough to swing it, but I've heard somebody, I mean, the other night the door opened by mistake in my bedroom and I screamed the place down. Don't know why I was screaming because nobody's going to hear me, but in my head I got up then eventually, got over here and I got up and I closed the door properly. But,
1: well, it was just the wind blew it open, was it?
13: I don't know. I mustn't have closed it properly. It's a bit of a dodgy thing. But I mean, I am alert at night to that. I live, you know, in a country place. The guards are in Oranmore, which is nearly 40 kilometres. By the time they got to me, I'd be dead and buried. You know, so I'm not waiting for the guards. So the only option I have is, you know, go out and confront them and do the best I can. And if it's grab whatever's handy, so it's
1: but
13: a hurl.
1: But would you not do what I said to everybody else? By the way, is your house a two-story or a bungalow?
13: It's a two-story, but it's, you know, if they got in upstairs, fair juice, and it's like climbing Mount Everest. Do you know what I mean?
1: Oh, yeah. Okay, but if you were upstairs in bed, I assume. And
13: And
1: they got in downstairs, and you heard two voices downstairs. Would you not wait till they're gone?
13: No, I know. Instinct would kick in, and I'd go, no, that's not. I'd listen for the voice and see was it the family or somebody had come in at late from a pub.
1: Four in the morning, without telling you. That's doubtful.
13: Yeah, well, they can do that when, you know, their intention, but just in case. Anyway. You know what I mean? So that you hear two voices downstairs. Once you've clicked into them, I'm going down to see what's down there. And I'm going to shout down the stairs first, and then I will come down with my hurl and say I've rang the guards and they're on their way and hope for the best. And if that doesn't shift them, then I will go down swinging the hurl. And I'd probably have a can of DP in my hand as well, if I'm honest. I'd spray the faces off them.
1: Tish, you've it all planned out, haven't you, Bernie? Hurl, DPs.
13: Well, I mean, you have to be when you're on your own. You have no choice. Any knight and an armor going to run down here. They're all in their 80s.
1: And do you think the law should be changed? Should we have laws similar to that in America in some states where you're allowed to use deadly force? That law should be changed?
13: Well, I mean, I don't think I'd be deadly enough. I mean, I don't think I'd have the fear would have taken
1: just one crack of a hurl across the back of the head. That could be the end of you.
13: Well, if I put that in, like if I got a hurl hit in, I'd be delighted with myself because I don't think I'd be, I think I'd be shaken. But I'm hoping that I'd be strong enough to take them on, the fear would...
1: And do you think you'd be able to do that? I mean, I know you've never done that to a human being in your life. In fact, quite the opposite. You've been a nurse and saved people's lives. But do you think you'd actually be able to hit somebody with the intention of almost wanting to kill them? Could you do that?
13: Well, I wouldn't. I mean, first of all, I'd hit for the arse first. You know, I'd hit them somewhere
1: that's not going to make a difference. Yeah.
13: Yeah, you know what I mean? If I hit them somewhere on the arm or the shoulder or somewhere, I wasn't going to go for the head first. I would go for the...
1: Jessica's gone for the head.
13: I wouldn't go for the head; it'd be the last place I'd hit for. But if somebody broke in my bedroom, now what would I do? I was in my bed, and I could hear rumbling in my bedroom. Like this is the thing that is.
1: They're all aspects that a jury would take into consideration. If the person's in your bedroom, we're now into a different spectrum or level of law.
13: Exactly.
1: Yeah.
13: So what do I do in that situation? Do I sit there going?
1: If they're in your bedroom, I think you can pretty much want to do anything you want to do. But see,
9: doesn't matter what room they're in.
1: But it does, Jessica, it does. The law states quite clearly that it has to be reasonable. Now, if you're in your bedroom and have no way out.
9: The law's backwards.
13: But then, I mean, why can't I defend myself, Niall? I have no other choice. You give me a solution then. I'm going to go, hi, thanks for visiting. Here's a cup of tea on your way out. Don't take any of that stuff now. It's rubbish. Here, I'll give you the better stuff. It's here. You haven't time for that kind of conversation.
1: No, I'm well aware of that. But the law is quite clear on what you are and aren't allowed to do. Like, Jessica's running after them out the front garden and she's going to kill them.
9: Yeah, but I'm sure if you get out to the front garden, if they get onto the main path, then I'll let them be. But if you're still in my front garden, you're still on my property.
1: By the way, in relation to the Froggy Ward case, if you remember, Padraig Nally,
9: that's probably a bit before my time, wasn't
1: it? Well, probably was. Yeah, you were about 10. okay, Bernie will remember it. The reason... The reason that obviously he went to jail and was found guilty of manslaughter was that Froggy Ward was leaving the house at the time. So in other words, he'd burgled the place, he'd been in, he broke in, yada, yada, yada. There was a bit of a history involved in that case, by the way. They had tormented the man for years, this particular man. Anyway, so he was leaving the house and he shot him in the back as he was leaving. So that was the, I think, the technical issue with that particular case, wasn't it? That, you know, because he was leaving. If it had been a case he was coming in and Froggy Ward was armed, absolutely you have a right to defend yourself. And particularly if you already have a gun license, you probably have a right to defend yourself. But in that particular case, and the same with the case, as I mentioned earlier on there, the other case of that young lad, Dean Kerry, who was only 17, who was protecting his mother against the burglar in the home. The burglar wasn't armed. And these are all very important things, Jessica, in law. So if the burglar's not armed and you take out a steak knife and you plunge it into him four or five times, you're going to jail.
9: But Niall, if someone's invading my house and intruding and trespassing and robbing me blind, I'm sorry, the law is the last thing I'm going to think of. The first thing I'm thinking of is the safety of my family.
1: No, I know that. I understand why people like that. Yeah.
9: But my mom and dad, I'd fight to the death for.
1: Sorry, Bernie.
13: Yeah, that's the thing, exactly the same. Like, why are we going to go to prison for something that we're trying to do is to defend? It's the first thing in instinct in all of us is to defend your family, defend your children, defend your life. That's what you do. You protect it. And if you have to take those actions, because somebody who has no right to be in your home in the first place has decided, oh, here, I'll leap in here and I'll get a few bits here. That'll keep me going. I'm sorry. I'm not going to be thinking about, you know, having a cup of tea and trying to just, you know, talk them down and say, oh, you shouldn't be doing this. This is wrong. It's my home. I'm defending it. I'm defending my life. I'm trying to protect myself. And if a court of law sees me in the wrong, well, the law is wrong then. There's something wrong with the law if the person who's been burgled has no rights.
1: Well, no, the law is a blunt instrument and it has to cover a lot of different situations. I mean, you take, say, for example, a commercial business, as I mentioned earlier on to Gavin Pepper, let's say a spar shop. And let's say somebody comes in and they're robbing it. Does the security guard have the right to kill them? No. You wouldn't agree that the security guard has the right to go over and bait them across the back of the head with a baseball bat. Well, you're telling me that you should have the right in your home.
13: Yes, because a business is different. Is a different.
1: Why? You're protecting your business, you're protecting your home. What's the difference?
13: Because your business is has insurance and has all this. It's able to be replaced. If you're selling tins of beans and cans and packets of crisps, that's replaceable. Your life, your stuff is not replaceable. Mm-hmm. Your human life is not replaceable. Your parents, your children, your dog, your cat, they're not replaceable. They're part of you. Do you know what I mean?
1: Yeah.
13: And look, that's what I'm trying to say, that I have a right to defend my life. That's my life and my family. I have a right.
1: Okay.
13: You come into my property that is my home. It's my one sanctuary that I have.
1: Okay, well, hold on a second. I'll get to three people here in 10 minutes. Lorenzo, hi, how are you?
14: Hi, now, how are things?
1: Good. Lorenzo, do you have a right to protect your home with deadly force? Because that's what we're really talking about here.
14: I think it still is, even the law is similar here than in Italy in terms of the reasonable force is the kind of the grey area. Because, no, I mean, if I go down with a shotgun, the guy is running out and I'm killing, that would be murder. I mean, the thing is...
1: Well, to be fair, they did change the Irish law after the Padraig-Nally case, which did allow reasonable force up to the point of death. But that's only in certain circumstances, i.e. the burglar has a gun and he's about to shoot you.
14: Exactly.
1: You're entitled to kill
14: him. That's the thing. Like,
1: yeah.
14: But then, so the thing is, it's a very gray area because if I have a knife, I come down, me protecting the house, I come down with a knife because I think that would allow me to have a better leverage on you to leave, and you come and fight me and get stabbed to death. It's you attacking me. So in that case, that's fine. If you're running away and I'm running behind you and start to stab you in the back, it's not me defending it. I'm not defending anyone. You are running away.
1: Mm-hmm.
14: You know, so now I'm saying this even because I've done years of self-defense. And I've done self-defense in Italy even with the army instructor a few times. And trust me that when you hear a gun firing you or firing near you, you stop doing anything you want. It doesn't matter how trained you are. You have to be military trained to do certain things.
1: Mm.
14: Plus, as a vet, I had sometimes problems to put down animals that I know were sick. But looking at the reactions of the owners, it was hard on me. Even if you're right and kill someone, you killed someone. even if you don't want to, even if I push you on the street, you fall, you hit your head, you die. Even if I was right because you were attacking me, I have to leave the rest of my life knowing, even if I've been judged as innocent, knowing that I killed someone.
1: If somebody attacks you and you push them and they die, should you go to jail?
14: If I'm being attacked, I defend myself and he dies, I shouldn't. Because I'm defending myself or defending
1: Let's get back to the house. Okay, so Bernie is in her house. She's upstairs asleep. She hears two voices downstairs. She goes down and shouts, "Get out, get out, get out." And they're running past her. The two of them are, and she has her hurl in her hand. And she smacks one of them across the back of the head as they're running. And one of them dies. The other one gets out the door. Should Bernie go to jail?
14: That's the gray area in terms of...
1: Well, I can tell you now, under the current law, Bernie would go to jail.
13: But what if there's no police protection in the village? What if I can't...
1: But all that is irrelevant.
14: The thing is, what is relevant is, by the law, I think it should be what is happening in that moment. It's 4 in the night, you woke up suddenly, you're afraid, you have a weapon, they run towards you. Or your mentality is they are attacking me, not escaping. If I hit them and they die, I should not be in jail. If they run towards me during night, I have no idea what they have in their hands. I can't say, do you have a knife? Show me your hands. It makes no sense in that case. But if they're running away from me, I can't chase them. That's the whole point. So if the idea of the law, Irish law at the moment is, if I'm in front of the door, they run towards me even to escape, and I hit them and they die, I go in jail, it should be changed. Because I can't know if they're running away or they're running towards me to knock me down or do something else. So if I have to preserve my person, I hit them. They run on the opposite side, not to me.
1: Okay, well, say there's a thing, because I'm running out of time rapidly here. Sam, I've only got a few minutes, so I'm going to have to keep everybody a bit short. I do apologize. Sam, what would you do?
15: I think you have to be extremely aggressive. You have to be prepared to be violent, because you don't know if there's another guy around the corner who'll be coming at you the other direction. Like especially if you've got a family, like you have to roll it through in your mind. You have to be willing to be extremely violent, to incapacitate that person. Look, if they die in the process, then that's a mistake. But we're making a terrible mistake here, because we're putting the responsibility on the house owner instead of the person who has made the choice to go into the property.
1: It's a big responsibility, because at that moment in time, all sensibility leaves your brain. And we know that. Exactly. Well, I've been in that situation, had a gun pointed at me, and you don't think sensibly at that moment.
15: No, you don't. And that's why it's the responsibility of a man, I think, at least for sure, to basically role play that in your mind so you do not hesitate. That's why women should never ask a man what he thinks about. But at the same time, you need to be prepared, you know. And also, it's a mistake. Like from the government and policy side, you're actually making a mistake. You're normalizing theft. You're taking the responsibility away from the thief and putting it onto the other person. It's just a completely ridiculous way.
1: But to be fair, Sam, we did change. Well, we amended the original law, the Dwelling Act or Protection of Dwelling Act. We did amend that law after Patrick Nally to include death. Right. So it says reasonable force to defend your property and your family, including death. Right. Now, it doesn't say like in America, you have the right to deadly force. But what they mean by that is, if the burglar's in your house and he has a knife or a gun and he's about to kill you and you stab him and kill him instead, that's reasonable because you're defending your life, right?
15: But
1: the reasonable is sometimes unreasonable, say, by people and the cases I've mentioned. And I do feel sorry for the young lad, by the way, that young lad, Dean Carey. So he took the kitchen knife. The burglar was going towards his mother in the house and he stabbed the burglar to death. Now, the burglar wasn't armed, and that was the problem for him. He ended up going to jail for manslaughter for 3 or 4 years because the judge said the difference here was the burglar wasn't armed. But
15: I understand that, but I think it's wrong because the burglar is responsible. He has initiated this situation.
1: I'm agreeing with everybody, and I'm agreeing with you. That's how I would feel in that situation too, but... We have to be very careful that we don't turn into a purge society as well, where it's kind of lawless, you know?
15: Well, that's the direction we're going in, because we are normalizing theft. Like, you know, there are states in the U.S. where they're allowing, you know, any crime where if a person steals over under a certain amount, it's suddenly acceptable. So this is the direction you go in if you allow these kind of things and you put the laws in the favor of the thief.
1: Mm.
15: And that's what it's going. I'm okay with a certain number of burglars getting killed unnecessarily to stop the gross amount of burglary that's occurring.
1: But would it really stop it, or would it even make any difference to it? Because you take the death penalty in America, in the states, the 26 states that still have the death penalty, I think it's 26, half the American states, there isn't a reduction in homicide. So what I'm saying is sometimes those kind of deterrents or the idea of death doesn't matter to some people. Most of the people who are going to rob your house are usually off their head. They're looking for money for drugs. You know, they just want the keys to your car. They just want your wallet. They don't want to take a telly and a video recorder like they did 20 years ago. So, like, they're in and out in seconds. They don't want you to come down the stairs. They don't want to confront you. They just want to leave. Is it not better you sit up in your bedroom and hope that they go? I suppose that's what everybody probably wants. But listen, thank you very much to everybody who got involved in the conversation. Thank you, Sam, and everybody else. After the break, by the way, I want to get back to the hate speech laws. I know we haven't talked about it in quite some time, but it seems they're back on the table again. I'll be talking to Thomas O'Reilly, who has the inside information from Brussels.
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21: A very good night from the newsroom. I'm Lindsay Dolan. Sky watchers across Ireland are treated to a partial solar eclipse this evening as the moon passed between the Earth and the Sun. The eclipse began shortly after 6 o'clock, reaching its maximum at about 10 past 7 before ending shortly after 8. Dr. Kelly Korek is NASA's Eclipse Program Manager. She says as well as being enjoyable, it'll provide vital scientific data.
22: We're going to be able to understand our space weather, especially with our Artemis crews going up, as well as protecting our technological way of life here on Earth. So all those studies will be compiled and then released in various scientific papers and then eventually used in operations.
21: Donald Trump has announced Caroline Leavitt will leave her role as White House press secretary at the end of the month to spend more time with her family. Speaking on Truth Social, Donald Trump said, "Caroline will now be one of my top outside advisors and an influential voice within the Republican Party as we work to defy history and conclusively win the midterm elections." The American president concluded, "Caroline has been one of the best White House press secretaries in the history of the office." The Garda Commissioner has thanked the unsung heroes who had major roles to play in extraditing Daniel Kinahan. The 49-year-old was flown to Casement Aerodrome in Dublin on Sunday, where he was arrested. He was charged with directing the activities of a criminal gang between October 2015 and April 2017. Commissioner Justin Kelly told Galway Bay FM a lot of work had gone into the operation to get Daniel Kinahan back to Ireland.
0: I've worked with many of the people who were involved in the operation the other day, and again, just want to call out the absolute professionalism of those, particularly, you know, you've a lot of unsung heroes there behind the scenes at Detective Sergeant, Detective Garda rank, really absolutely dedicated the last 10 years towards that.
21: And Olivia Atwood said she's proud of her sister, who was rushed to hospital while the pair were on a recent trip to Miami. The TV presenter shared a video on Instagram put up by Georgia discussing her recent surgery for endometriosis. The former Love Islander said her sister is the strongest person she knows. That's it for now. More in an hour.
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4: Tonight will be dry for many. There will be some mist and fog too. Another mild night with lowest temperatures of 15 to 19 degrees. And tomorrow will be another very warm and hot day with sunny spells and highs of 29 degrees. 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
1: All right, welcome back. Now, where exactly do you draw the line between free speech and hate speech? Because they do very different things, I suppose, to some degree. New official report highlighting racism and discrimination in Ireland has reignited calls for stronger hate speech laws around racism and discrimination. Now, you'll remember that the government previously dropped the most controversial elements of its proposed hate speech legislation after considerable public and political opposition. But the issue certainly hasn't gone away. There is now a new renewed pressure at a European level too. The European Commission is considering ways of introducing EU-wide minimum rules covering certain forms of online hate speech and hate crimes, potentially using existing EU powers rather than relying on, I suppose, unanimous agreement from all 27 member states. So I want to ask you a very simple question today. When does an offence become an offence? Is it an opinion? If it offends somebody, is that when it becomes an offence? Because there is no doubt people say horrible things. People can be racist, discriminatory, insulting, offensive, deliberately provocative. But should being offensive, should being racist, should being discriminatory, you know, I don't know, slagging people who are transgender, who are in wheelchairs, who are of a different skin colour, should that be brought before the courts? Should you be go to jail for something like that? Yes, it's not nice, and you have to defend your own position on that, by the way. You have a personal responsibility to defend your speech. But should you go to jail for it? Should freedom of speech include the freedom to say things that the rest of us might find disgusting or horrible? And once you start criminalising certain opinions or expressions, who decides where that line is drawn? The government? Commissioner Mann? They seem to have a lot of power lately. Brussels? Is it politicians, judges, Gardaí, the European Union? And could something considered perfectly legitimate political debate today be labelled hate speech tomorrow? On the other hand, supporters of strong laws will argue that speech can have consequences, particularly when it deliberately encourages hatred, intimidation or violence against a particular group or minority. So where do we draw the line? Question is, should Ireland strengthen the hate speech laws? That's what I'm asking you. The number is 085-100-2255. Joining me to talk about it is Thomas O'Reilly, a Brussels-based policy advisor and journalist with Group Media as well, who currently works as a policy advisor in the European Parliament. He's also writing about the latest developments on the EU level, which will appear in Group Media today, I believe. Thomas O'Reilly, hi, how are you?
5: Happy to be here now.
1: Thomas, let's first look at this report that was dropped onto the minister's table during the week. Now, Ebun Joseph, who is the rapporteur, special rapporteur, which is a lovely title, by the way, I'm sure it gets well paid for, special rapporteur for racism or whatever it is, dropped this report in relation to Roma people in Ireland and this idea of giving an amnesty for residency, but also said that the hate speech laws need to be upgraded to cover racism and discrimination. Thomas, there's no doubt there's an increase in racist publication online over the last 10 years. But should we have a law against it?
5: Well, certainly the government thinks so, and as does Brussels. But just to rejig people's memory, Ebun Joseph, he certainly keeps a lot of right-wing pundits like me and yourself in business, but she kind of made a name for herself in the late 2010s, early 2020s. She's a UCD academic. Now, she famously came to the public attention over issue of being served Ribena in a Donway hotel.
1: That was during COVID, wasn't it? Yeah,
5: she made accusations of racism against the hotel.
1: By the way, she said that I was inciting racism, by the way, when we were on the Tonight Show together at one point as guests. And she made some bizarre claims against me, by the way, which, by the way, was quite...

0: Joseph put out this report and it landed on the minister's desk. And amongst other things in the report, she talks about an upgrade in the hate speech laws. She's not the first one to say that, by the way. You know, the ministers themselves, Helen McEntee, was determined to bring in that kind of legislation with this kind of vague definition of the word hate that the Attorney General couldn't even figure out. So do we need more legislation on top of what we already have, which are the hate crime laws and the original legislation from whatever it was, 1969? Do we need more legislation?
1: Well, certainly the Department of Justice believes that it is sufficient. So it's kind of to reject people's memory, we kind of, the new updated Criminal Justice Offences Act, we kind of pulled out the kind of hate speech aspect of the bill and we just left it a hate crime. Now, the European Commission took exception to that and it's probably going to be battled out in the European Court of Justice for the next few years with an infringement case. But yeah, so the government is basically, it's become something of a hot potato. If you speak to individual ministers, they just want to kind of leave it at that. Now, there's a separate issue with the Digital Services Act. Basically, Ireland is kind of the gatekeeper for monitoring hate speech online, and the government is effectively kind of saying to the European Union, look, we've done our due diligence on this. We'll manage the caseload when it comes to taking down content on the internet. But this report by Yvonne Joseph, it actually goes a lot deeper than just telling the government to legislate on hate speech, and it actually has a lot more standing than your average NGO report that's kind of fired into the air. As I said, she basically is advising the government on their five-year plan on combating racism. And the report itself is 140 pages, and it's without the help of a full committee of NGOs to write it. But it's basically a piece-by-piece advice card for individual government departments to kind of rewire the public sector and adjacent bodies to kind of, you call it in America DEI, we call it in official Irish language EDI, Equality, Diversity and Integration. And it's just chock full of, you know, we headlined the book grip, the kind of the Roma gypsy aspect, but it's just anything from kind of rewiring grants, appointing diversity officers in almost every single government department.
0: Which is exactly what America are getting rid of at the moment. We want to introduce,
1: it is actually quite fascinating. And we throw around the phrase how Ireland works. If you really want to see how Ireland works and kind of all the gory technical detail, look at this report. So essentially
0: Thomas? Sorry. Mm-hmm. I mean, without even specific hate speech laws, we are already tackling hate speech. When I say tackling hate speech, underhandedly tackling it from Europe to the Digital Services Act and Commission Amman. Because we're seeing, and I'm sure people are noticing this themselves, you know, Twitter posts, Facebook posts, Instagram, probably not so much on Instagram, that's kind of quite polite stuff, isn't it? Mainly, I suppose, Facebook and Twitter, where we're seeing stuff being removed, deboosted, algorithms, you know, kind of making things invisible once they include words, you know, what they call trigger words, which would be like immigration, Muslim, I don't know, transgender, gender ideology, or words that may, you know, be considered controversial. These are all being deboosted. These are all we're really already doing something. Well, we're not. The EU are, aren't they?
1: Yeah, no. Yeah. A lot of this is very passive aggressive, and the workload that Commissioner Mann has, they're like what the Data Commissioner office was for Facebook. Commissioner Mann is effectively for social media now. Now, Griff, we've looked at some of their caseload from taking down Islamophobic posting from Moldova, from Romania. We obviously had a lot of harsh comments by the US State Department that Dublin is becoming kind of a clearinghouse for censorship. But as you kind of alluded to, the caseload that Commissioner Mann has is extraordinary, and they're very conscious of the fact. They basically are they bring down the axe on these things. And when it comes to elections, like we elections in the Czech Republic, elections in Hungary, they've handled caseloads pertaining to that. Mm. So it's an interesting, what would be an otherwise very forgettable technocratic body? It's Commission Mann kind of was formulated 2 years ago, I think, from the kind of wreckage of the Broadcasting Authority of Ireland. But the reach that organisation has is extraordinary.
0: But I think we've all been, well, not us all, I think many of us have been victim. Like, for example, even when I ran for the EU election, I did a video standing in Mount Street at the time because all the tents were in Mount Street. Remember around the river, the canal? And I did a video saying, you know, this was outrageous, this was ridiculous, the government need to get a grip on the handle on this. That video was removed from TikTok. And when I put a complaint into TikTok, I was told it was removed under the European Digital Services Act. And there was nothing offensive in the video, nothing at all. It was just that I was talking about immigration. So in other words, the EU, without Ireland even bringing in hate speech laws, the EU and Commissioner Mann are controlling currently what is being put out there, and that control is probably set to get even

0: worse. So they're already controlling stuff and policing speech.
1: It's probably worth remembering there's a third pillar to this, the so-called trusted flagger aspect, which is effectively a euphemism for enabling NGOs to get in the cockpit of these social media companies. Now, they're already there for years, but this kind of formalizes that. So they're in the process of now onboarding these organizations. Now, Ireland, I think currently the central bank, they haven't gotten around to appointing NGOs.
0: I saw that and I thought that was weird, that the central bank were a trusted flagger. How does that work out?
1: Basically for financial fraud, kind of ads, advertising, kind of fraudulent financial products. But certain countries like Germany, they're a bit further ahead in kind of appointing these very left-wing NGOs. Now, I know you probably know the name, the Institute for Strategic Dialogue, they have an observer status, but you can expect that these NGOs will get in the door in the coming weeks, months, year or so. But the power we'll give them would be extraordinary. They would effectively have the kill switch over election time. You know, it was like you mentioned on Mount Street, but you know, imagine like these videos, they matter on the margins, and the margins can actually impact elections. We've seen examples in Romania where the elections were annulled on the basis of alleged misinformation, but these kind of soft power narratives, these kind of personnel, these kind of very nameless or very kind of discreet kind of transnational censorship networks, they do carry weight when they need to. And their organizations, they're mentioned in reports, they're mentioned in the media occasionally. The weight of the power they have is never properly acknowledged. And yeah, it's directly in response to the rise of populism in the last 10 years.
0: You also mentioned, by the way, at an international LGBT conference in Amsterdam for NGOs, a senior EU official let loose plans to revive 2021 hate speech laws. And that push again for national vetoes. And the remarks were recorded by the Irish activist Róisín Mathieu. And they're expected to be opposed by Ireland during the council presidency. But this idea that we don't have a veto over our own laws when it comes to Europe, and what does that mean, by the way, this particular LGBT conference and those remarks that were made? Maybe you could explain that to us, what in fact actually happened there.
1: Yeah, so kudos to Ms. Mathieu. She's an Irish journalist who goes around these kind of otherwise quite free conferences and records officials when they don't think they're being recorded. But effectively, the European Commission is looking to kind of, so a bit of context, in 2021, they introduced plans for kind of an EU-wide hate speech definition or directive. Now, to get that over the line, they would need approval from every single European member state, European Council. Now, that's kind of been languishing for the last 5 years. But effectively, they're looking to bypass that by basically going back and phrasing it as a redefinition of current EU crimes under the Articles, the European treaties. But effectively, it's a way to finagle this definition. So effectively, if it is passed and it would only require two-thirds of EU member states, it would basically classify hate speech on par with kind of cybercrime. Now, the expectation is that it will be proposed approximately in September. It's been hinted at before in various strategies as well. But speaking to the Irish Council presidency, it's just a bridge too far for Ireland. We have a limited bandwidth. The issue of hate speech in general, thanks to the public backlash, is a hot potato. So yes, it will be kicked to the curb. But it just shows the intent. This type of mission creep that it's never really over for these things. The European Commission is a fascinating organisation. No one really knows about it, but it kind of operates by this kind of opaque cabal that no one really knows what's going on. But they have a direction to travel, and it's very hard to alter that.
0: Do you ever see us going down the route that the UK have gone down, which this idea of policing the internet and literally policing it, knocking on people's doors saying, we didn't like the tweet you put up last night? There was one particular story I saw recently where a guy was walking down the streets doing a video. You know the way people do their videos walking down the street. Mm-hmm. And he was giving out about a local politician. And what he said, I wouldn't mind. He said, this is his constituency. He lives in this area. Yada, yada. And he's walking down the road. He was nowhere near the man's house. He was arrested. Because this politician, or I understand that's quite sensitive at the moment in Britain, but this politician or councillor said, you know, he was identifying where I lived. And I go, well, hold on, you are representing people in the area. You do live in the area. He didn't say where you lived. He just said you lived in that area. And this guy was arrested. And we're seeing numerous cases of people being arrested for tweets. Some of them are not nice things to say. And there's a difference between saying something that's not nice and saying something that's illegal. Or that incites violence or hatred or whatever it happens to be. But some of those, there's more people in the UK being arrested for speech than in Russia, which is quite bizarre.
1: Exactly. And we really do not, you shouldn't underestimate how vicious these laws are. Like, I live in Belgium and they do bust down doors. They do go after people's employment. They do ban political parties. But in the case of Ireland, I'd be slightly optimistic. I think they moved two decades too late. Like, this process, the hate speech laws that we see in the UK, this was really germinated 20, 30 years ago when various kind of radicals, they kind of began the March for Institutions, these kind of, you know, these kind of soft narratives that they got into British policing, the British public sector. I think Ireland, like, the Irish state is already quite stretched. There's already a very visible public backlash. Quite simply, like, if you speak privately to the Department of Justice, like, they have better things to do, despite the ideology. And, you know, they will do their bare minimum as required by the NGOs and the European Commission, but I think people would be surprised the amount of breathing space that we would have. Like, for example, your show would not exist in Belgium. It probably would not exist in the UK. If they moved 20 years a bit too faster than they did, that wouldn't be the case. But I'd be reasonably optimistic on this issue. I think that the rhetoric does not match the what they can actually pull off. Like you mentioned America, like this was brewing. The diversity laws there, they've been brewing since the 60s, the 70s. In Ireland, they're really just like coming.
0: We're already seeing that, you know, people being hired just because they happen to be a woman, just because they happen to be gay, just because they happen to have a certain color skin or religious persuasion or whatever it is. We're seeing that already happening, you know what I mean, in relation to even, I'm sure, like, even, I suppose that started with politics, with the 30% of women. And by the way, I encourage women to be in politics. I'm not suggesting that we shouldn't encourage women to be in politics, but the idea of having quotas. They did this in America. Originally back in the 1980s, they called it affirmative action. I don't know whether you remember that, Thomas. They called it affirmative action, which was the idea that every company had to employ a certain amount of people who were black or African-American. And it just didn't work because what was happening was you were discriminating against good people in interviews just because they didn't fit the criteria, you know, in relation to skin color or where they were from. So it just didn't work. And they kind of abandoned it and then went back then, I suppose, in the mid part of 2000s to this DEI, which now, of course, Donald Trump is getting rid of. I'm happy to see that because some of it's ridiculous. So don't get me wrong. I don't believe that people should be discriminated against based on the color of their skin or their sexual preferences or whatever it happens to be. But I don't think they also should get a preference based on that either.
1: Exactly. And it's been pointed out recently that the American affirmative action, it was not just transposed onto the rest of the world. It was also kind of built for a different time. When this legislation in the States was formulated, America was 80-90% what you could call white. It's very different now. So, you know, applying this kind of racial bargaining to the 21st century, it simply is not going to work, and it's actually quite destabilizing to American society, and it would be very, very destabilizing to Ireland. Like, for quite simply, we don't have the same racial categories. There's no such thing as a black person in Ireland. There are Nigerians, Somalians, various respective ethnic groups actually have their own grievances. There's no such thing as black in the Irish sociological context. So it's quite foolhardy to think you can apply the values of New York, California to the Irish public sector. But certainly the likes of Evan Joseph does believe that. And I think people would be surprised just to kind of tell back on her just the amount of purchase she has. Like the report.
0: Well, I think NGOs in general have way too much power in this country. And we've seen that.
1: And certainly kind of straddling Brussels and Dublin, like they are the ones in the room. They are the ones who, been like the civil service being the permanent
0: Just finally, Thomas, before we go, and I really appreciate you coming on today, and I know you know a lot about what's going on in Brussels. Should we be concerned at all that our speech is going to be policed? And again, I say it's already being policed online anyway, because they're policing it by deboosting you by algorithms, which are all obviously being controlled by the social media companies based on the fines they're getting in Europe or based on the potential fines they might get in Europe. So apart from that, do you see any possibility that Brussels is going to take over where it comes and take that veto away from Ireland? You know, the right for us to decide that we don't want these special speech laws. Do you think that's going to happen?
1: Okay. Well, it's certainly worth bearing in mind that Fianna Fáil, Fine Gael, they're attached to political groups that want to abolish national vetoes. They're very quiet about that fact at election time. But certainly when it comes to free speech, the last 2 years, you see it's a security issue. It's been securitized. It's weaponized misinformation. It's threats to the public order. So whatever about how it's implemented, certainly the rhetoric is there to actually seriously curtail your free speech. And the fact that you now have something like the Digital Services Act, which formalizes what we already knew has been happening for the last 10 years of this system of censorship, it shows that they mean business. Now, there is a disconnect from what Brussels can do versus, you know, what it says. It's not a, when it comes down to it, the European Commission operates by soft power primarily, but certainly the intent is there. And Ireland is at a very interesting intersection with all these tech companies. Being an Anglophone country, even when it comes to the European Council, we are a very interesting jurisdiction for this. Ireland does not have the 30, 40 years of kind of hard left infiltration into these institutions that the likes of Belgium or Britain or France would have. So we have a lot more breathing space than we would imagine. But in the case of actual civil society, journalists like yourself fighting back, and even something like Grift highlighting the remarks of that European Commission official, you know, I imagine he would not like this to spread around, the fact that they are forwarding these laws that they know would not get approval from European member states. The fact that that's getting aired, it's something they don't like. And I think with enough public pressure, the speech issue can be won on. And whatever you want about migration or social issues, if you secure speech, so much follows from it. And that's why, you know, there's one hill to die and it would be this. But
0: Thomas, it's been a pleasure talking to you. I know for anybody interested in what you're referring to, what's happening in Brussels and the European Commission, and them exploring that route to introduce EU-wide rules online on hate speech and high crime, you're doing a piece on that for Grip Media, which is out today, by the way, if anyone wants to go on to Grip Media and read that whole piece in relation to that. Thomas, thank you very much indeed, and I appreciate you coming on and talking to us.
1: Always a pleasure. Bonnags, bonnags.
0: There you go. Thomas O'Reilly, journalist and researcher in Brussels, and... very interesting conversation, of course. Thomas is a Brussels-based policy advisor, so he's well aware of what's going on over there. And I suppose for the rest of us, it's about policing speech. And I don't want to focus on any one element of this conversation or story today, but in general, what I'm asking is, you know, people, there are people online who are racist. Absolutely. I see it all the time. They say horrible racist things. And there's no place in society for that, really. There are people who are clearly horrible, derogatory, offensive people. But here's the question. Should that be illegal? Should it be a crime? It's morally wrong to be that horrible. But unless you're inciting... Now, let's be clear. If you use derogatory terms or based on somebody's skin color or sexual orientation and say, you know, I think everybody should go out and kill them or hurt them, you've already broken the law. We already have a law there for that. The Incitement to Violence Act, incitement to crime, that's already there. We don't need any more laws in relation to that. The guards have the power to do something about that. If you put that up online, the guards have the power to do something. If you encourage people to misbehave in the sense of, let's all go somewhere and burn this down, the guards already have the laws behind them. There, the Incitement Day, or Incitement to Violence Act, is already there. But it's the hatred element, which is the complicated and complex part of it. Because there is no definition of hate. I am perfectly within my right to hate you, listening right now. I can hate you. I don't, by the way. But I am perfectly within my rights to do it. Would you like to make that illegal for me to hate you? Because that's essentially what we're saying, because there is no real definition. The Attorney General, as I said, already couldn't define it. And he said, oh, we'd have to wait to go to court before a jury. So if we brought in hate speech laws and some poor pecker had, you know, was drawn up, you know, to the Garda station and said, oh, you put up a tweet last night saying something about, I don't know, transgender people or people of a different colour skin, or you said something that wasn't nice. We're going to charge you under the new hate speech laws, which we don't have. You would probably lose your job because there's your reputation gone, because it would be all over the paper that you were charged with it. You would then wait about a year and a half to get into court, if you're lucky, in this country. So there's you hanging around wondering, am I guilty or not guilty for a year and a half? And then it's entirely up to a jury and the type of people they're made up of to decide if what you did breached hate laws. Not up to a judge, up to a jury. The jury could be a bunch of lefties. They mightn't like you at all. They might perceive you as a certain type of person. Say, oh yeah, I'm trauma jail. Or indeed, they might go the opposite way and just wasted a year and a half of your life. Because there is no definition. Some of the stuff, by the way, that Halle McEntee said going back 2 years ago in relation to this when she was Minister for Justice was quite bizarre. Like, she gave an example. If somebody was going to a protest and the guards stopped them, and in the boot of their car they had a placard that said, I don't know, refugees go home, that they could be arrested and charged, even though they're not using it at that particular moment of time. That's like saying, walking into a pub and saying to a man at the counter, is that your car outside? Yeah. Okay, we're arresting you for drink driving. Does that even make sense? We're going to arrest you because you might be thinking about driving the car drunk. You know what I mean? It's quite bizarre that some of the laws that they want to bring in. Anyway, the point I'm making is there are horrible people online. There's no doubt about it. There are toxic people online. But should it be illegal? Should we bring in extra laws? Let me know what you think. The number is 085-100-2255. I'll go to Anne-Marie and Jackie after this break.
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0: All right, welcome back. Now, let me just go to Anne-Marie first, if I can. Anne-Marie, hi, how are you?
13: How are you, Niall?
0: Good. Anne-Marie, are you on, by the way, are you online? Are you on Twitter or Facebook? What are you on?
13: Yeah, no, I wouldn't post stuff, but I would comment on things. Oh, more okay. Than, you know, yeah.
0: Where, Twitter or Facebook?
13: I'm on X, and I'm not on Facebook, X, Instagram, well,
0: I,
13: and TikTok.
0: Sorry, I always call it Twitter. It's kind of the worst rebranding in history, isn't it?
13: Yeah. Yeah, I joined it when it was X, so you know.
0: All right, okay. So so you kind of comment on stuff on X, but you wouldn't put your own stuff up as such. Yeah, a lot of people do.
13: No, not me. No.
0: Okay.
13: No.
0: And what do you think of X? Do you think some of the stuff is quite horrible that's on it?
13: I was on it there the weekend. I can't even remember what I was reading, but I'd be fascinated at some of the comments that people put up. I'd be like, oh my God, you know, you wouldn't want to be censored.
0: No, you certainly would not.
13: But it would be nice if, well, you know, if people were like I would put up, like I'd probably criticize the government, but I would criticize them as I think they're incompetent or weak or something. But I wouldn't be there going, Micheál Martin is a whatever.
0: Yeah, you would make personal comments.
13: It's not a person, I don't understand. And I know people are angry and they do things when they're angry and, you know, but you kind of lose the argument when you're pointing out personal things. It's the job. They're not doing their job. It's the problem, you know. Mm. But anyway, I do be fascinated at some of the things people say. Some people can be like really harsh, I suppose is the best way to put it.
0: Yeah.
13: But in saying that, I wouldn't like any more. I wouldn't like more harsher
0: laws
13: brought in, because I look at England and what happened in England, and that frightens me. I'm like, oh my God, when you see the guards, and I mean, it's not one or two police officers going to a house for somebody. Like, there's six or seven of them going into a person's house because they put something on social media.
0: Mm.
13: They're kind of going, when did this happen? I mean, England was like, you know, Britain, the UK, was you kind of like, it was a fairly normal country up to very recently. But now you're looking, like, that thing that sticks in your mind is that young man, Henry Novak. And, you know, he was literally dying on the street. And they handcuffed him because somebody said they made a racist slur.
0: That's right.
13: Now, you kind of go, and seemingly this is the way the police in England now are trained. Oh,
0: that was admitted in Parliament, yes.
13: Yeah. But that terrifies me because of that.
0: That you believe the minority before you believe the white man. So that's what they said in Parliament.
13: Listen,
0: yeah.
13: Exactly. You don't listen. They didn't even ask that chap, like, because he was there going, I think I've been, I'm stabbed. I know your man was like, well, the policeman was like, I don't think you have. But the chap was dying and he was actually holding on to him at the time.
0: What I thought was the saddest, we covered it a lot of the time, but that Henry Novak case, the saddest part for his parents to think about, the last thing that man heard were his rights. He was being given his rights. He was being told you have the right to remain silent. That's the last thing he heard before he died.
13: And I mean, he was and I know we're talking about the one thing, but to me it was just, it really showed how bad things have gone in England. Like, there was a young man, he was a college student. As far as I know, he had no history.
0: No criminal history.
13: Like, an innocent young man, that could have been my son. That's all I kept thinking. That could have been my boy walking home at night. Somebody just decided, well, I don't like to look at him.
0: Let's get back to hate. And by the way, can I point out to Stephen, who's a regular caller to the show, did send me in some WhatsApp voicemails earlier and I wanted to play them. Stephen, I do apologise. I wanted to play them, but unfortunately, it was a slight technical issue where I couldn't actually play them. But you did send in a message saying that there is a definition of hate, and he kind of gives it here. I don't know if it's a dictionary. To feel a strong dislike or a hostility towards somebody, to feel dislike or distaste, to be disinclined to do something out of politeness or need to apologise. Stephen, I don't think we should ever have a law against being hostile. If I want to be hostile, say, towards Stephen or towards you, Anne-Marie, it's not nice. Yeah, of course it's not
13: right,
0: nice.
13: Though.
0: But I should have a right to be hostile. Hostile, you know what I mean? I don't bloody like you. You know what I mean?
13: Yeah, exactly. You have the right to, because it's a human emotion to dislike somebody. You know, to hate would be quite a strong for me. There's very few people I could say I really hate
0: them. There's very few people. There's one or two, by the way.
13: But you know what I mean? But to say, to kind of define it in law and to bring laws in against it, I mean, to me, that is something that can be stretched.
0: Okay, nasty stuff about, LGBT or about skin colour or, or something that was blatantly racist, used derogatory terms, and I'm sure we're all familiar with with the words of the N-word or whatever it is, and I use derogatory terms. Should that be illegal?
13: No, I don't think it should be illegal. I think to me, when I read comments like that, to me, that says more about the person that's making them. Than the people who it's being directed towards.
0: Mm-hmm.
13: And as for that N-word, you know what, this is probably just a side note now, what fascinates me about that is, that's a derogatory term. So, in my view, nobody should use it, no matter what colour they are. But the way it is in America mainly, if you're a certain colour, you can say it's
0: It's part
13: now,
0: of the
13: I don't
0: culture.
13: Understand that logic.
0: Yeah,
13: I don't understand that logic. I'm sorry.
0: Well, by the way, it was very interesting. If you go back in time, one of my favourite comedians is Richard Pryor, who was black. And Richard Pryor did a great monologue in relation to the N-word, and he talked about it. And he said for years he used it in his comedy and stopped using it. Because he said how derogatory and horrible the word is, and he was given out to the audience, many of whom were black people, for using the word. And he says, why are you all using it?
13: Right.
0: You know what I mean?
13: Yeah, dead right.
0: It's a horrible
13: dead
0: word. Right. Anyway, stay there. Hang on. Yeah. Let me go to Jackie as well. Jackie, hi, how are you?
7: I'm good, Niall. I'm good.
0: Okay, Jackie, so where do we draw the line, or should there be a line at all as to what you can and can't say, with the exception of obviously encouraging crimes and inciting hate or inciting crimes?
7: Yeah, and like, it's funny. I was watching Damien Dempsey. He put a song up online there, and it's all about stuff, you know, issues with the government and the state of play in this country. And I was just thinking, God, imagine that could be classed as hate speech in a way, because it goes against the whole narrative of the government. And like, as you say, where do we draw the line, and who polices that is another, you know, another story, another question there. And then, you know, if you go in then to your school and you have this curriculum got to do with the trans and the LGBT thing, like, is that right that that's being pushed? And then, but we have no say over that in a sense.
0: Well, so if you go online and give out about that, and say things about transgender people that would be derogatory, let's say.
7: Yeah.
0: Should you be then charged?
7: Yeah.
0: Should you be? Yes or no? No.
7: No, not at all, because, you know, we're supposed to be in a democracy. We're supposed to be in a democracy.
0: And I'm trying to put my impartial hat on here the best I can. We are in a democracy, but that doesn't take away your responsibility to be fair. You know, I mean, we all have a responsibility to what we say. I mean, if I say something that's derogatory and horrible or offensive, I have a duty and a responsibility to stand by that or explain why I said it. So
7: yeah,
0: we all have that responsibility. If you go up, Jackie, and you put something horrible up online, now I know you you don't, and you wouldn't.
7: I can't.
0: No, but if you put something blatantly racist or blatantly just disgustingly horrible, there's venues out there that you work in, I'm sure, wouldn't like to have you back again. So that's your punishment. No. That becomes your punishment. That's your responsibility.
7: Yeah, because everyone sees then online, you know, exactly, you know, where you're coming from and what kind of a person you are in a sense.
0: So in a sense, that's your punishment for what you did.
7: Yeah.
0: Now, mind you, there is a lot of anonymous accounts. But should there be a law then on top of that that says, okay, we're going to put the cuffs on Jackie because he shouldn't have said that. That's a derogatory term for people of color, a derogatory term for people with certain sexual orientation. That's a derogatory term for whatever. And we're now going to arrest him.
7: But you see, and this is what's going on in the UK, and definitely we should not go down that same route. Now, you know, I was watching stuff then on the Tullamore Agricultural Show. And people that were kind of more or less shouting at
0: Micheál Martin. I saw that, yeah.
7: Now, I agree with debate and being able to talk to someone on a one-to-one. But this thing of shouting and abusing someone, you know, I just...
0: Kind of agree with you. It doesn't really achieve anything, does it? No.
7: No, it's very uncomfortable. It, you know, you kind of go, God, why are you doing that? Because it actually feeds into their...
0: Yeah, it has the opposite effect. Yeah.
7: Exactly. Yeah. Exactly.
0: I understand their argument is they want to ask him questions. And
7: And
0: Micheál can be a bit evasive when it comes to questions he doesn't want to answer. And of course, Micheál was using Tullamore as an opportunity to get nice photographs taken with locals, you know, a little photo op. So it wasn't convenient to have people shouting at him.
7: Yeah, but it was quite revealing the amount of security that he had to have.
13: Yeah.
7: It was, you know, it's not a good look.
0: No.
7: That someone, I mean, he should, like, if you go back in the days with Bertie Ahern, you know, Bertie would walk around and be out the hand and house things and, you know.
0: Yeah, well, I mean, if you have to go around with private security and guards constantly all the time, people around you, you know, to avoid hecklers, well, I think you're already in a bad place. Do you know what I mean? You're doing something wrong. I don't get me wrong, you can't keep all of the people happy all of the time, and I get that. And stay there, lads, for a second. Let me just go to Alan. Alan, hi, how are you?
14: Hey, Niall.
0: Okay, Alan. Okay, so, as I said to Jackie, people do get punished for saying horrible things online by their jobs, by their reputation, their character. They already get punishment. Should they have more punishment? I mean, should we drag them before a court?
14: No. It's fitting into a very sinister development. The guy was called homophobic on the internet the other day because I said I didn't agree that if, say, you know, you're a straight man, and if you don't go out with a woman who is also bisexual, that means you're homophobic.
0: Right. And you, by the way, and can I point out you're bisexual as well? So,
14: well, mainly gay. 98% gay. The wife was an anomaly. That was because we were best friends and we had a great friendship and that's what grew us together. It was an unusual situation. But I am 99% gay. And the fact is, Niall, I don't agree with LGBTQIXYNG. I just don't agree with it. The gay community has a lot of dark sides as well. We all talk about the happy, clappy side where it's all...
0: Yeah, the straight community has dark sides too, Alan.
14: No. I'm talking about the gay community, not the straight community. I'm talking about the gay community that's been lauded and put up on a pedestal as the best thing since sliced bread. It has a lot of sinister things going on that nobody wants to talk about because we're being shut down by a left-wing cabal that wants everyone tipping throat through the tulips about things that are about common sense and argument. And if we have to bulldoze arguments by prison, then, you know, we're in a dark state. Prison is for criminals, not for offended feelings.
0: But have feelings we...
14: I'll give you an example now, just before you go on. I'm sorry for interrupting you.
0: Okay.
14: There's active racism, Niall, and then there's casual slander. So if a black person is going to get a job and they're not given the job because they're black, that's active racism. They're being denied an income because of your colour of your skin. If someone on the internet makes a slanderous comment on you, that's not affecting your well-being. That's just a nasty person with very little vocabulary.
0: So what you're saying to me is there's different types of racism. One is just hurting somebody's feelings. It shouldn't be illegal to hurt somebody's feelings is what you're saying.
14: Yeah, just supposing I was going to you now to get a job on your radio show. And you found out I was gay, and you decide to tell your colleague, oh, no, I don't want a gay man in my show, right? That's active racism. Or
0: discrimination,
14: It's discrimination, yeah? It's allowing you to take a view of me and not allow me to earn an income because of what I do in the privacy of my own bedroom. That's active. That's active discrimination. Discrimination has now been branded about so badly by the left that everything is offensive to those of a certain minority group, religious organizations, or anything other that fits in the kind of golden calf of offense. And we need to start to get back to common sense and know that if people are using nasty comments on the internet, they should be switched off the end. I was taken off TikTok, Niall. I lost my account because of comments I made about religion. And that's what we're doing now. We're going into censorship and control like we did in the 50s, but now it's on the left that's doing this now. They're the ones that are dismissing.
0: To be fair, there's a lot more avenues nowadays than there would have been in the 1950s and 60s. The only avenues in the 50s and 60s would have been radio, limited radio, obviously, and two newspapers in Dublin. So, you know what I mean?
14: Yeah, I know, but what I mean is, Niall, there was a moment in our history, going back to the time when we were starting off as 17-year-olds, where we hadn't got access to things that we do have access to now, even when it came to broadsheets and certain things that were coming in from England, that you were warned on the mass not to read them, and they were perverse and all that kind of nonsense. We have now a left-wing conspiracy against, and I don't mean the word conspiracy as in fantasy, I mean a factual conspiracy against the sense. People are not getting a chance to have a dissenting voice about
0: I want people to have dissenting voices. I want them to continue having that forever. I don't want that to ever stop. But to be impartial on the matter, I do see a rise in the amount of people, and I'm not just saying on X, by the way. It's unfair just to blame
14: it's
0: X.
14: Everywhere, no, yeah. It's everywhere.
0: I see a rise of people saying really horrible things.
14: Yeah, no, Niall, I'll give you an example, right? Okay. Really horrible, just what you just said there, Niall. They're horrible things on printed letter on the internet. They're printed nasty comments.
0: Yeah.
14: Can you understand, Niall, how insane it is that people who say nasty things, no matter how nasty it is, are being put before the court? It's going on in England to the point where it's actually frightening, where they're getting 2 years in prison for even mild dissent. In England,
0: that whole story of Lucy Connolly in the UK. Now, what she put up, by the way, was quite nasty.
14: Lucy Connolly. I'm not going to.
0: I'm just saying what she put up was quite nasty. But she did take it down a few hours later and apologise.
14: Yeah. I'm not even talking about nasty comments that she made. even in the fact that she made an aisle, she should have been cut off the internet as a punishment, and that's as far as it goes. Not having the, I've seen documentaries where people are getting their doors knocked at by police in England mainly. I don't see it in Ireland as such. And they've been told they had to appear in court for making it a comment. And they're not even hard comments they're saying. No, they're just breaking the consensus of what's going on. And that's a very scary situation where we have real criminals getting out of prison at the moment in England, up to 20,000. So that Mickey Mouse criminals who are making nasty speeches can get locked up for 2 years or more. That is a sick, twisted society. And it's people on the left in Ireland. If they got away, Niall, if God in heaven, if they ever got into power, Niall, if we had a consensus of the left and into government, like at the moment we all, I think everyone in the parties in Dáil Éireann are left-leaning. They all want to appeal to the European Union's agenda. But if Sinn Féin and a group of others out, the other parties got into government, we would be in a fast track to the English model of punishment.
0: Okay, and I'm listening to everything you're saying. And let me just come back to Jackie quickly on that one and everything Alan was saying there. Jackie, do you think that creates, particularly in the UK, not so much here yet, thank God, it hasn't happened, but do you think that element of people having a fear of putting stuff up online that the police might be knocking on the door the following day because there's some amount of people have been arrested in the UK for things they put up online, do you think that has a kind of self-censorship or a cooling effect on what people are or aren't saying?
7: I would think that in the UK in particular, people now are sitting back on, geez, I can't say that. Or, you know, there's a possibility that I will have that knock on the door. It definitely has, maybe as you would say, putting it mildly, a cooling effect. And, you know, it's over the top in the UK, definitely. And as you say, there are so many people out there on X or Twitter or whatever that are just talking. You know, do you just go, how were you reared or brought up to say stuff like that? It's beyond me. Now, maybe a lot of that is bots or you know, they're
0: anonymous accounts.
7: Anonymous accounts and stuff. And you wonder, Niall, is this being done to really annoy people? You know, it's like another post I saw there of this bus and it covered with LGBT and trans thing and all that. And it's put up there and then you have all these people going, geez, I'm not going to get on that bus. Why are they doing this? And you're kind of wondering, is it done deliberately? You know, letting criminals out of jail to put in other...
0: That's what Alan mentioned about the UK, and that's true, by the way. Aldi Burnham has now reiterated that, by the way, that they're trying to release or early release for hardened criminals in jail. Meanwhile, they're putting people in jail for saying things online, which doesn't make a huge amount of sense.
7: But is it a method of creating unrest that they want people to come out and actually get mad and angry and whatever?
0: Well, hold on, just before I go to Joe, Alan, do you believe there should be any limits to what people should say, with the obvious exception that we already have legislation?
14: Well, Niall, you've said it loads of times before. There's laws already out there for incitement to violence. So if they say anything that would cause... I've seen a few... weirdly, Niall, I've seen people's videos on TikTok that are inciting violence and nothing's done about it. They're not taken down. And then people's comments that are not even on the dark spectrum are being taken down and shut off. Dissent is the first thing they do with dissent, Niall, is they remove intellectual critique rather than vague insults or anything like that. They always attack intellectual debate, because that's how they win their argument, is shut you down. And I know now, Niall, that after what I went through with TikTok, I'm on a new account now, but I don't make any comments on it now. I just leave it. Because we are in a censorship situation.
0: Well, then it's worked, hasn't it? By cancelling your last account for over what you said about religion or whatever it worked. It stopped you from doing it.
14: No, but Niall, can you not see what has happened?
0: I'm not saying that's a good thing, by the way, can I say?
14: What I'm saying is, Niall, they're removing proper comments that bring on debate and discussion and leaving up horrific videos that leave more to the imagination, because they're not concerned really about debate. They just want to have their cake and eat it when it comes to what they consider to be offensive. Like, I got called gay or slanderous names before on the internet. Well, what do? You just have to take on the feeling and move. I'm not actively attacked.
0: Well, yeah, it's like your mom used to say, sticks and stones will break your bones, but names will never hurt you.
14: What we have now, Niall, like, you have certain media who will be ignored by the left in Ireland because they consider them to be on the right. And they won't even talk to anyone. We know who we're talking about now.
0: Mm.
14: And this is the kind of thing I deal with. Immaturity on certain levels on both sides of the argument. But it's now gone into a situation, Niall, where when you are dealing with the COVID crisis, you are seen as a threat. Is a status quo.
0: Mm.
14: And you are named in a report. Now, that's very creepy, Niall. That is not a good state for any situation where a dissenting voice like you, who doesn't use vulgar expression or try to denigrate anyone, you're trying to discuss the status of what is going on in Ireland at the moment.
0: Well, I was doing what I believe journalists are meant to do, which is be critical.
14: They're trying to actively shut you down, and when you are running for election, Niall, you are a parasite to them. You are a parasite, Niall, because you are of the old school. You like to talk like when you have the man, the old fella that used to be on News Talk, he's gone now.
0: George Hook.
14: George is a contrarian, cranky man, and he just says things that my dad would be very like.
0: By the way, can I point out, if people haven't already listened, I've done 3 podcasts with George over the last 4 weeks, and they're up online. You can listen to them.
14: Right.
0: Yeah.
14: And George is an old man. Not old in age. I don't mean
0: old. No, he's a conservative man. Yes.
14: He's a cranky man as well. and he says,
0: I asked him that last week, are we cranky old men? I said, do you know what we're like? We're like the two elfellas up on the balcony and the Muppets.
14: Well, I do believe, Niall, when your particular style of character was denigrated by the consensus that's in Ireland, or we won't have him in the European Union. We can't have that book unsettling the apple cart and making us all wealthy.
0: Yeah, that would rock the boat too much, yeah.
14: But what does that tell you, Niall? You were active racism on their part, or what more do you can you active discrimination against the Conservatives, so they made your life, they didn't give you the same airtime, they wouldn't let you onto debate with the majority of them because you were never elected for. So how does that even work, Niall?
0: Yeah, well, the criteria for getting onto the national debate on RT means you must have already been an elected representative, which is a bit of a pointless criteria.
14: Let me go.
0: Yeah.
14: Niall, you know that there's 2 left-wingers in the Dáil from the People for Profit.
0: Mm.
14: And they're always on RTE. I get news conference. It's like,
0: I know, even more so, by the way, on TV3, a Virgin Media show. He only lives around the corner from the studio. TV3. You're talking about Paul Murphy.
14: I call TV3 RTE3,
0: yeah,
14: because
0: right.
14: It's all the same. And they actually actively involve their voices rather than counter voices.
0: Which is quite bizarre when you think about it, Alan, because if you look at the polls on numerous occasions, you know, the likes of Aintu of 8 or 10, you know, Independent Ireland 8 or 10%. People for our profit usually have only 1 or 2%. So, like, nobody actually is interested in what they have to say, with the greatest respect to them. Well, it's a small amount of people. Alan, I have to move on. I have loads of people to get to. Thank you very much indeed, Alan. I appreciate you coming on. Joe, hi.
15: Oh, yeah.
0: How you doing, Joe? Okay, get it back to hate speech laws. Go on.
15: Hate speech laws. Well, the problem with hate speech is that I just hate everything you just said in the last hour or so, and it's deeply offensive to my personal views and, you know, my religion of the bucket person or whatever, and therefore you should be arrested. So is that fair, do you think? No, it's not. It's ridiculous.
0: Yeah.
15: The other thing as well is I'm also secretly Ireland's greatest serial killer. But whenever I'm gruesomely murdering someone, I never call them names that could be like homophobic or racist, because that would just make the brutal murders worse. So with hate speech, if I go and rob a shop and I call someone a name, or if it's offensive, like I rob your house, and in the process of not being shot, hopefully, as we were discussing earlier, I call you, you know, Paddy McLeprechaun, right? And that's somehow racist. Does that mean that my crime is worse somehow?
0: Do you know what, Joe? I actually completely agree with you. I had that conversation before, and maybe I'll have it again. Unfortunately, I've run right out of time, Joe, and I'd love to hear what you had to say. Thank you very much to everybody who got involved in the conversation. I'll be back with you after this short break.
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23: Shahay Crack August Joel, Air Ireland's classic hits radio let track O'Brien on. An Cador Elica might do humming away at Manic Monday Lena Bangles, a Tusla Shockton Gnoch, his Fader Buikas Agawal, the Prince. Ni Awangar Hugshay Maskond in Scud, the Funk, Rock Joel, Pop Joel, R&B, August New Wave doing, along with unparalleled guitar solos. A chumse out on freshen the gach bleary eyed fusty. A vina xul nach chuchi dera riv lesh and donach. Deshig na bangles a mar a gage shingle on a dara album different light. August galua, grap shagaji on dara hodge to kartika. A knir of ager low on tower on raha. A vina giver a hain a yibert on a hodge. Arnoi on tower on kiss. Le prince of yam. Rudavi fair all to galore stoka. That's Crack August Kjol, Ireland's classic hits radio. 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
26: A very good night from the newsroom. I'm Lindsay Dolan. Sky watchers across Ireland are treated to a partial solar eclipse this evening as the moon passed between the Earth and the Sun. The eclipse began shortly after 6, reaching its maximum at about 10 past 7 before ending shortly after 8. Dr. Kelly Corack is NASA's Eclipse Programme Manager. She says as well as being enjoyable, it'll provide vital scientific data.
27: We're going to be able to understand our space weather, especially with our Artemis crews going up, as well as protecting our technological way of life here on Earth. So all those studies will be compiled and then released in various scientific papers and then eventually used in operations.
26: White House Press Secretary Caroline Leavitt is leaving her role at the end of the month. Writing on social media, US President Donald Trump said he totally understands and respects her decision to spend more time with her family. She announced the birth of her second child in May. The developer of a treatment of Friedreich's ataxia is being blamed for delays in making the drug available in Ireland. The HSE's drugs group has recommended against funding Skyclarys 2 years after receiving formal pricing from Biogen. Professor Michael Barry from the National Centre for Pharmacoeconomics says the company is responsible for the delays.
28: It took them 6 months to seek a pricing reimbursement. It took them another 9 months to get the evidence to us. And then it took 210 days to negotiate a price. I would contend the majority of the time that has elapsed is down to the company themselves.
26: Two Gardaí have been released from hospital after being injured when a stolen car collided with their patrol vehicle in Dublin. It happened during a Garda operation at the ward in Dublin 11 shortly before midnight on Monday night. The car had been stolen following a burglary in Santry the previous day. Gardaí say the car's occupants fled on foot following the collision. Investigations are continuing. And director George Jacques says his mum's own cancer diagnosis inspired him to make the film Sunny Dancer. The movie, starring Bella Ramsey, follows a teenager who goes to a summer camp for children in remission. It's in cinemas from tomorrow. George said it was hard to get his head around his mum's diagnosis.
1: I think for me, survivor's guilt was such a hard thing and such a, you know, when my mum had cancer, like she didn't pass away, but I just sort of remember that time of her, for me, being a bit like, why my mum? But then also like, well, does it deserve to be anyone else? And like, you know, and I think that stuff can really stay ingrained with you.
26: And that's your news for now.
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5: Tonight will be dry for Manny. There will be some mist and fog too. Another mild night with lowest temperatures of 15 to 19 degrees. And tomorrow will be another very warm and hot day with sunny spells and highs of 29 degrees. And now you're up to date on the station, giving you the chance to win €31,500 by answering, what did Lucy Kennedy say to Colm Hayes? 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
0: Welcome back. Jesus, John was a bit hot under the collar there earlier on. Wasn't he getting all excited with Alan? I don't know what's going on. Anyway, I'm going to read out an email here and I want to get your thoughts on it. And it's, hi Niall, I'm hoping you might read this out because I genuinely don't know what to do anymore. I've been married to my husband for 10 years. We have three beautiful children together. He's a wonderful father, the kindest man I know. He would do absolutely anything for our family and indeed for anybody. And that's part of the problem. For the last few years, I have watched him slowly change because of his job. He works long hours, often leaves the house before the children are awake and comes home exhausted. The money isn't great for the amount of responsibility he has. And the industry works, a lot of people get paid a lot more than he does. But it's not even the pay that worries me most. It's his boss. From everything my husband tells me, and from what I've witnessed myself when I've heard the phone calls, his boss constantly belittles him, disrespects him, talks down to him, and seems to have no respect for him whatsoever. Nothing he does is ever good enough. If something goes wrong, he gets blamed. If something goes right, then somebody else gets the credit. My husband is not the same man he was a few years ago. He used to be confident, happy, full of energy. Now he seems stressed all the time. He's irritable. He struggles to switch off and often lies at night worrying about work. Some evenings he just sits staring into space and barely says a word. I begged him to leave. I told him we'll manage somehow. I've told him that no job is worth sacrificing his mental health over, but he refuses. He says he has a mortgage to pay, three children to provide for, and he can't risk being unemployed. He keeps saying he'll stick at it a bit longer. But I've been hearing that for years. What frustrates me most is that he won't stand up for himself. He's terrified of causing trouble or losing his job. He's one of those people who just puts his head down and keeps going on no matter how badly he's been treated. I'm at a point now where I want to contact the boss myself. Part of me wants to tell him exactly what I think of the way he treats people. I want him to know that his behavior doesn't just affect my husband. It affects our whole family. My husband says if I did, it would completely embarrass him and probably make things worse. He's told me just to stay out of it. But how do I stay out of it when the person I love is being broken down in front of my very eyes? Am I wrong wanting to step in? Should I respect my husband's wishes and do nothing? Or is there a point where protecting the person you love becomes more important than staying out of their business? I'd love to hear what your listeners think. That's a tough shit, isn't it? Tough one. What do you do? And, you know, there are many people in this country listening right now, all over the country, Limerick, Cork, Galway, Dublin, who are in jobs where they don't feel appreciated, where their boss is an absolute dick, and they just feel completely disrespected. They're good people, hard workers, skilled, they've gone out of their way for the company on numerous occasions, but they just feel disrespected. They don't feel valued. And that's tough when you're in that position. Really is. But sometimes they feel, I suppose, that there's the security of the job. They're afraid to leave, afraid to make a change, to jump ship. In case it doesn't work. In case they can't find a job that'll pay them the same money. Even though they might not be getting paid very well in the first place. So they just put up with it. So this email is not unique. It's something that's happening all the time to a lot of people across the country. Let me know how you feel. Should the wife get involved? And by the way, if the husband was listening, what advice would you give him? It's easy to say leave, by the way. Always not as easy to do that as just to say it. The number is 0851 122 55. Let me just go to

0: Well, yeah, but that's because you just don't hear about Roscommon much because there's not much going on in Roscommon. So when something does happen, it becomes news. You know what I mean?
1: Yeah.
0: By the way, I know this got off on a complete tangent, but there was a local radio station, and I was in one of those places. I'm not too sure it was Leitrim or Roscommon, but I was listening to it one day, and you have never heard. I mean, this is the epitome of local radio, right? There was two presenters talking to each other, and one interrupted the conversation whenever they were talking about it. It was something bland, anyway. And he goes, "Can you believe that?" And I said, "What?" "Oh, Miley or whatever is it? Miley's got himself a new car." And he goes, "Go way out of that." And he's looking at there. "So he has. I wonder where he got that job. Where would he get the money for that?" And they were looking out the window of the studio, commenting on some local that got a new car. I mean, where would you get that on local
2: and
0: radio?
2: You know what? And that right there is why the two Johnnies are so big.
0: Oh, yeah.
2: Yeah, why I love rural Ireland.
0: Yeah, okay, anyway, back to the story, Dave. People working for dickhead bosses. You know what I mean?
2: Yeah, I'm one of them.
0: Okay. No, but I mean, if somebody's not happy in their job, now, look, this boss, that this guy clearly is a bully, right? He's a bad person. He's disrespecting
2: him. Oh, he is, yeah.
0: Okay, so is the wife right to say she wants to intervene?
2: Look, fair play to the wife. I mean, you know, like 10 out of 10 to her for that. But like, that would only make things so much worse.
0: Would it really, or would it draw his attention to the fact that somebody else knows what he's up to?
2: Listen, do you think somebody like that really gives two shits what anybody thinks? Like someone who will just so openly belittle their workers in that kind of way. Do you really think he cares what your man's wife thinks? What happened there is, he will make a show out around the workplace going, "Hey lads, guess whose wife rang me because I was being mean to her husband?" You know? Like, what kind of a job did she say he was working in?
0: She didn't say.
2: Okay. Well, like, depending on job. Like, if it's a manual labor job or mechanic or something like what I'm doing, you know, it's very, like, you know, full of testosterone and all that kind of stuff. And that would just make him look like a complete sissy in front of everybody. Mm. Do you know? Mm-hmm. It would. It would absolutely make things 100% worse. Like, look, again, it is easy to say to people, "Oh, just leave your job." Look, not my boss now. His dad, when he was running the place, he was the very same. He would belittle you. He would take the piss out of you.
0: That's probably a while ago. That's probably more old school kind of stuff, isn't it?
2: It's a lot more prevalent. See, some people, they just, like, if they think they can get away with it, and eventually, I was green. I didn't know what to do. Do you know what I mean? I was putting up with it. Eventually, I had had enough, and I snapped. I flew off the handle. I stood up for myself, and he kind of smirked and walked away, almost as if, like, geez, I'm a bit more respect for you now. Do you know?
0: Mm.
2: Like, at the very least, he should stand up to the boss and say, "Listen, this isn't on. You know, like, give it over." Like, what I would do is start to record everything. Make notes. Keep notes of all the stuff, the work you've done, you know, the praise going to other people, all this stuff, and go to the WRC about it, is what I would do.
0: The problem, I've heard people say that before, but the problem with the WRC, and by the way, anybody can go to the WRC, it's quite cheap, it's not expensive, I think it's like 20 quid, right? Or whatever, and, you know, a lot of employers are taken to the WRC. But you're out of a job, right? You're gone. It takes about, I don't know, 15 months, 10, 12 months, I don't know, whatever, to get into the WRC.
2: Longer even, I'd say.
0: Yeah. And even if you get into the WRC, the payouts are quite low. So what are you going to get? 15 grand, 10
2: grand?
0: Yeah,
2: no, and that is, and no, yeah. And look, I know that as well. Like, people who go to workplace relations, you're like, yeah, that's all well and good, but the process itself is so long. It's not too convoluted, but it takes such a long time. You don't get a lot in the end. And then if you try to go for another job and they find out you reported your previous employer to the WRC, that might hamper your chances of getting employment. Mm. You know, I get that. I really, really do. Like, you know, he should just do what I did, because I found it freeing since I did. Stop giving a shit. Just, you know, stop giving 100%. Give 50%. My boss is lucky if he gets 25% on a good day these days. And I'll be honest with you, it's freeing. Because, like, if he's there and he's putting in the work and, like, the boss is obviously, like, leaning on him for a lot of stuff, is the reason, and I've seen this myself, the lads who put in the work and they show dedication to the company, they're the ones that get walked all over. It's the guys like me that come in and fart around and don't give two shits into the sale by.
0: Well, actually, somebody was talking to me yesterday about something different, and they were saying to me, the person with the least amount of power or the least amount of worries and care has the most amount of power.
2: Yeah, and I'd be dead honest with you. Like, I was that guy once upon a time. I used to get bent out of shape over work. I used to have lads shouting around.

0: born at me, it used to bother me. I considered quitting once upon a time. And then one day I did a load of work and I was kind of looking at it going, geez, I did a good job. One of the managers came up and he goes, what are you doing? Because I'm just admiring the job well done. Your man turned around and goes, what do you want? A fucking pat on the back or a job well done, do you? In a really sneery way. And in that moment, I was like, I will never, ever, ever, for as long as I'm working here, put in that same amount of effort ever again. And you know what? It has actually been freeing. My boss has given it, like, he's been like, oh, why don't you X, Y, and Z? I don't have the time. When are you going to do it? I'll do it when I do it. What am I supposed to do? And I've just said, well, I can go home if you like. I can come back next week. Doesn't bother me. And the boss will go, okay, fine. Yeah, fair enough. You know, like, a lot of these bosses, they're just bullies and they're all mouth.
1: Yeah, okay, so here's the quote. He who cares least possesses the most power.
0: There you go. I couldn't give a flying fiddler's fart about my job, and I'm not joking.
1: I get the impression this guy, from his reaction and his wife saying, you know, that he's half the man he used to be, he's depressed all the time, he's, you know, he sits staring into space, he's worried, he wakes up in the middle of the night worrying about the job and will he have a job, and I guarantee, he sounds like he's kind of dedicated to the job, but obviously not being respected very well. And there's a lot of people that understand that.
0: Yeah, and oh, come here. Like, look, it's a horrible thing where your job, like, I know, and look, it's easy for me to say, you know, oh, stop giving a shit, you know. Like, it's an easy thing for me to say, but at the same time, or you know when people are like, just leave your woes behind you when you leave work. You can't. We've all had days at work that have played on our mind for a day or 2 days, and this guy sounds like he's now living his life in fight or flight mode, you know? And he does care about the boss. And obviously, that's the problem with dickhead bosses like this. They know people like that. Because I guarantee he probably works with one or two people who are like me. And he doesn't give them half the flack. Because he knows they won't, either they won't take it off him, or they don't care.
1: Are we giving dickhead bosses too much credit? Do dickhead bosses look out for those who are most vulnerable?
0: Oh, yeah. Dickhead bosses are very good at manipulating people. They're very good at preying on people's weaknesses. They are like they're almost like a type of predator, to be honest with you. And I've come across it before. And a lot of them, they're like their own archetype. They're very similar in regards to how they treat people, how they interact with people. Oh, I'm going to get on with these lads over here, but see you. I'm going to single you out. And then if something happens, what they'll do is they'll single one person out and make an example out of them to make everybody else afraid. Mm-hmm. Yeah, they're cowards, is what they are, really.
1: Okay, Dave, stay there a second, because Morris, hi, how are you? Morris, you believe the wife is right to get involved?
2: Yeah, obviously she's concerned about her partner. I mean, hey, I was in a situation where...
1: Morris, are you on a speakerphone? It's hard to hear you. You sound like you're at the bottom of a cornflake box.
2: Oh, sorry, I'm on hands-free in the car now. Is that any better?
1: Oh, are you driving, yeah?
2: Yeah, hang on, I'll just have
1: some beer
2: on the evidence
0: when you're
2: over.
1: Oh, okay.
0: Enjoying his retirement.
1: Yeah, enjoying your retirement. Don't pick up the phone if you're driving, obviously. Yeah.
2: Oh, no, just give me a second, and I'll get this on for you.
1: Oh, there you go.
2: There you go. Is that better?
1: That's much better, Morris. Okay, sorry, Morris. Was the wife right to want to defend him?
2: Yeah, I think so, because, I mean, to say he's bringing all this stress and worry home with him, and he's afraid to lose his job because there's no income coming in. And the day of walking into a job is not good, you know? She should look up to see if she can make a complaint on his behalf to the HSE. I made an anonymous complaint to the HSE about what was being done to me, right? And they went and investigated
1: the HSE or the WRC?
2: Oh, yeah. Yeah, the HSE, the Health and Safety Authority.
1: Oh, okay.
0: HSA.
2: Yeah, because it's HSA, yeah, Health and Safety Authority. I made a complaint to them. You can make an anonymous. And she can see if she can make a complaint on his behalf. So what they did was they went off and investigated the company. And they wrote a letter to them saying, we've had an anonymous inquiry about bullying in the workplace. What's your company policy? And they wrote back to them, right? And they were 5 years out of date with their paperwork and everything else, right? So they got reprimanded for that. And although the complaint was anonymous on my behalf, Niall, when I left that company, the complaint was in my personal file. So they knew it was me.
1: Right. Okay.
2: Okay?
1: Yeah.
2: So... And there was another guy bullied as well. They came after the senior guys. I was there over 30 years. He was there 29, 28, something like that. And they tried to bully us over our job. They gave him an unattainable amount of work to do, sent him out to do. He came back with knocked on and took the company van off and left him stranded in Dublin. And he lived in Cavan. You know, so he went to a solicitor. Yeah, we'll take them on. We'll get a win. But you'll lose your job. So the two of us stuck it out anyway. But it's, look, all I'm afraid of is if somebody like him Besides, the only way out for me is not to be here anymore. And then there's no paying for anybody. And then what's the wife to do being a fucking widow and minding her own children? But she has to find out a way of tackling that boss. Because he's so terrified of him that the only way he can probably beat the boss is to believe he did some damage to himself. Mm. That's his only way out.
1: Oh, so my God, I hope not.
2: To have a concern. That's the father of our children and our partner, you know? Yeah. He has a right to be concerned. And who? What sort of a bollocks in 2026 wants to be known for bullying people?
1: They're still, but they still exist because they have power, you know?
2: Oh, exactly, yeah. And I'll give you a laugh. I met a guy after all this went on, right? I'm retired now, as you know. And I met a guy that worked, say, in that place, say, probably 10 years before me or left. And he said a certain name to me. And he said, is the Dub hater still there? I said, what do you mean? He said, that man fucking hates
1: Okay, don't mention anyone's name. She won't know.
2: Oh, I wouldn't. No, he's long gone. He's long gone.
1: Okay.
2: But even 30 years ago or 40 years ago, he was at the fucking thing, you know? And he just had a dislike for Dublin people. Obviously, he was from fucking Westmead somewhere. I'd never mention a name. But there are horrible people that do that. And that man must be at the end of his rope. So what I'd say to his wife is, find out through the HSA, the Health and Safety Authority, because they have responsibilities to make sure workers are happy and are safe in their work environment. And that's when they investigated the company I was with on my behalf. And like I said to you, even though it was anonymous, they knew who it was because they put the information about the query into my personal file. So they knew what they were doing. Mm. And then I found out that they got a private detective to follow a worker. And they set up a certain thing and they caught him and they got him sacked. So they were trying the same with us as well.
1: You would imagine in this day and age that these bully bosses, you know, would have copped on, you know, or that would be got away or wouldn't take the risk of doing this kind of thing. But it still seems to exist.
2: Oh, pretty much so. It is. And it's intimidation. It's intimidation. And if you don't do what they tell you, you'll be out the fucking door. And it's a holdover, people. It's like getting bullied in the army. A corporal or a sergeant bullying you because you're lower ranked than him. And God knows we know bullying went on in the army and it's still going on in there. Mm. But it's just that control over you. And then when you stand up to them, like you said, I'll tell you what was said to me, Noel, wait till you hear this. I was at a meeting, I was challenged over my work, and I rebuked everything at the meeting, and he had his sidekick there with him, and I had an independent witness with me, which I'm entitled to do. Do you know what was shouted at me across the table? Why aren't you man enough to walk away from the company?
1: Mm. Yeah,
2: that's there you go. That's a bully panicking because he starts shaking them because he knew he was out there going over. He overstepped the mark. So I turned to my independent witness and said, did you hear what he just said? And you could see the look on his face. He forgot your man was there.
1: That's quite shocking, isn't it, that people would do that in this day and age? Sorry, Dave, you want to say something there tomorrow? Go ahead.
3: Yeah. No, I was just going to say, it is very much alive and well. It's not obviously not your bigger companies of HR departments or stuff like that or one would hope. It's more your kind surprised. Of family-run business.
1: You'd be surprised.
3: You know? It's like places like where I work, or there's a sawmill as I know of, or there's another place that's they kill pigs and they have their own shop, blah, blah, blah, blah, blah. Like, I'll put you this way, like, whatever I decide to get out of this place, if I'm ever doing a job interview again, and if I ever hear the phrase, oh, we're like a family, I'm not even finishing the interview. I'm getting up and I'm walking out, because that should be red flag number one. You know,
1: because we're like a family.
3: A lot of them are like our family, particularly the family companies. Like they go on, oh, we're like a family here. Oh, we're grand. Oh, look at my new Range Rover. Well, why did you get work today? My car broke down because you don't pay me enough. Sure, what you want, the fucking pay rise? You do get this. Like they sneer at their own workers because they've been getting away with it for years and years. And like people don't stand up for themselves enough against their employers. And I don't know what it is. I don't know if it's they don't want to rock the boat.
1: Isn't that what it is? They don't want to rock the boat. They don't want to risk losing a job. I had a guy gone back many years ago, right? And he rang me one day and he worked in the same place I worked. And he says to me, I'm on, like, my money is not great. He says, how do you think I should go about trying to get a rise? You know? And I went, now, judging by the person we're employed by, you're probably not going to get one. But in saying that, he was terrified to even ask. Terrified to ask. And he was terrified that they would chuck him out. If he asked for a rise, that he'd lose his job.
3: But that's it. And like, I used to be like that once upon a time. Like, if I had to take a day off work for, and don't get me wrong, I have worked my arse off for this company. I really have. I haven't always been a slacker. That's only a recent thing. But once upon a time, I used to be like, right, I have to take work off for, to bring someone to a hospital appointment or for a legitimate reason. I used to be like, right, what am I going to say? What am I going to say? Will I say this? No, I can't say this. Will I say this? No, I can't say that. I'd be freaking out about it. Nowadays, I'd be like, hey, boss, I won't be here for 3 days next week. Why? Just cause. And then walk out the door. And I can tell you, I'm telling you right now, don't get wrong. If you work for an employer who's worth putting in to work for, by all means do. If you're a worker for my boss, trust me, you'd understand.
1: Yeah, but so what you're saying to me is the less you care about it, the less it worries you.
3: The less of a shit that you give about stuff, because the more, it's not even like just the pressure the boss is putting on him. It's the pressure he's putting on himself. Because the more you worry about it, the more anxious you get about it, the more scenarios you come up in your head, you start winding yourself up. And then you're in this constant state of fear and anxiety. When at the end of the day, if he just turned around to the boss and said, fucking fire me, I dare you, the boss would probably shit his pants. Because the reason the boss is treating him the way he is because the boss knows he has him under his thumb. And he knows, if I just keep turning the screw with this fella, I'm going to keep him on edge and he's going to keep doing what I want to do. But, and I mean no offense to the guy when I say this, but if he just like grows a pair someday and stands up and says, listen, go fuck yourself, and walks out and doesn't go back for the rest of the day, there's a chance he might get sacked. But I would nearly bet my week's wages on it, the boss would actually turn around and go, right, I can't bully this guy anymore. Because I've seen it happen so many times.
1: Yeah, well, okay, well, hold on a second. Morris, thanks for that. I know you're kind of up to your eyes driving there, but thank you for that, Morris. Let me just go to Maureen as well. She's waiting ages. Maureen, hi, how are you?
4: Hi, how are you?
1: Good. Maureen, is the wife right to say she wants to get involved?
4: Well, she is right, because she's worried about her husband, and it's going to affect the whole family unit.
1: Well, it is affecting the whole family, yeah.
4: Yeah, exactly. But sure, look, when I left school and I started working, the full time and that, I was in a place, and really none of them liked the manageress of this place. But she picked on me one day, and I thought it was just a one-off thing, you know, maybe she's just in a bad mood or something. So you'd let it go. But then it began to get more frequent, and she just began to pick on me for some reason or other. So it got so bad. And I just turned around to one day and I told her, you're nothing but a jumped up bully. And I said, you better have my wages in P45. I finished my job. I said, I'll finish. At the end of the day, I said, you'd better have them. Mm-hmm. And she had them there. I told her, stick her job, stick her place, up her, you know what's it. Because I said, like, you will not bully me ever again. So she is right to be worried, because look, he can try for a new job. He can still look for a new job. There's no guarantee he's going to get a job. But yeah, she's right to be worried. And if it was me and I too, I would be worried and I would get involved if it carried on. Because now it's going to affect me.
1: See, Dave is saying if you get involved on his behalf, it'll only make it worse.
4: No, I don't see why. I mean, it's just a case because he's a man. People get this idea into their head that they should be able to stand up for themselves and all this kind of thing. Some men can't. The same as some women can and some women can't. And if it was the reverse, you would like to think that the husband would stand up for his wife, wouldn't you? It goes both ways. You're in it together. It's your livelihood is at stake and your family. So I do agree with her. And
1: Well, that's a good point. Dave, Maureen says that you're in it together. You're a team.
3: Oh, no. 100% listen,
1: I mean, no, she makes a really good point. If you turned it around, let's say it was Michelle years ago was having a bad time in work and she was coming home and she was...
3: unbroken.
1: What? Sorry?
3: Fingers would be getting broken. I actually pulled up.
1: Isn't that what I'm saying? So you got involved?
3: Mm-hmm.
1: Well, there.
3: No, I did. I actually had a shitty boss once and I pulled him aside one time and I told him to cop his shit on. No, and I understand that. And look, I'm just going from the perspective of, and look, this isn't fair. I mean, look, I stood up for Michelle because I'm the man. The man is supposed to stand up for your missus, okay? And the wife is going to stand up for her husband. And again, 10 out of 10. He picked a winner there, 100%. Problem is, with dickhead bosses like this, I'm not going to say it's socially acceptable, but just for me going to a shithead saying, stop mistreating my missus, someone sees that and they won't bat an eyelid. And I don't think it's wrong. I would love to see her tear strips out of the fella. But I'm just going from the perspective of, we'll say he works in a job like a manual labor job or a job like me or a mechanic or whatever. From like the culture of jobs like that, if your wife comes to your boss complaining and your boss is as much a piece of shit that this guy sounds like he actually is, that will make things worse for this guy. Because this fella, because unfortunately this fella, he's not sticking up for himself. He's probably just doing the usual man thing of being like, I have a family to provide for. I need to keep my head down, just shut up and take it. He's probably doing that now. And this guy will come in and he'll be like, oh, lads, look, guess whose wife had to come in and fight his battles for him? I'm not saying it's right. I'm just saying this is the reality.
1: Yeah, I suppose, Maureen, it is different when you switch the gender. Sorry, and I'll be with Jessica in a second. Sorry, Jessica. You know, it is different.
4: Yeah, let it be different. But if it was me, I wouldn't be going to see his boss. And I wouldn't be going to see his boss with anybody there. It would be him and me. And by the time I'd be finished with him, he wouldn't dare open his mouth that I was even speaking to him. Put it that way.
3: Mm. They say by the time Maureen was finished with him, there wouldn't be much left.
4: You could say that could happen too.
1: Okay, hold on, lads. Unfortunately, I have to take a quick break and I'll be back after this short break.
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1: Let me go to Jessica. I have to go to Cormac as well. Jessica, hi, how are you?
11: How are you, Niall?
1: Good. Jessica, is the wife right to want to step in for the husband?
11: I can see where she's coming from, but if she wants to embarrass him and make him look like a whipped cook, then that's on her. Because I tell you what, if that was me, I'd be like, who the hell do you think you are opening your mouth?
1: Yeah, but still, Maureen...
11: I wouldn't be too happy with it.
1: Yeah, but hold on. Dave's wife was getting a hard time in work. He went to see the boss and said, if you keep giving her a hard time, I'll break all your fingers, or whatever it was he said to him. You know what I mean? So he got involved, but he just thinks it's different for a man.
11: Yeah, she needs to keep her nose out. I can see where she's coming from, but he needs to grow a pair of balls. He needs to check his jocks and make sure they still has his cojones attached.
1: that's easy to say, Jessica.
11: No, but what's stopping him from getting a job? You know what they say, it's easier to find a job when you have a job.
1: I don't know what field of work he's in. It might not be as easy as you think. And look, whether we think it's easy or not, it's him. He has that fear.
11: Yeah, but I'm not saying he should quit altogether, but it is a bit of an old saying, and it does have truth. It is easier to find a job when you have one.
1: Mm-hmm.
11: But I do think he needs to grow a pair of balls. And either A, grow a thick skin and stop listening to your boss and stop listening to what he's saying, or B, turn around and, as Dave said, be like, fire me. We'll see how far you get.
1: See, you're... but you're a strong... See, that's okay, because that's the way you're thinking, and you're a strong-willed person, and I couldn't imagine any boss bullying you, Jessica. I just couldn't.
11: It'd probably be more the other way around. Jessica wants 5 holidays a month. Yeah, give them to her.
1: I can't imagine anyone even trying to bully you. So from that point of view, I understand the point you're making, but this guy, obviously... You know, he's just your average guy. He's terrified that he's going to lose his job. He's paying a mortgage. He has bills. He wants to provide for his family. He's worried every night.
11: 100%.
1: Yeah, I can see where he is. I can see where he's at.
11: Be honest, right? Just be honest. Me and you, right?
1: Yeah.
11: How embarrassed would you be if your boss was belittling you and making you feel like 2 feet tall? How embarrassed would you feel if your wife came in and started fighting your battles? Be honest.
1: Yeah. You feel a little bit. No, I know I would as a man. Yeah, of course.
11: You wouldn't want to show your face in the office.
1: Mm. Yeah, no, I know it could be embarrassing. Maureen, so
11: why
1: just
11: you think of it that way as well.
1: Yeah, Maureen, Jessica's got a point. For the guy, it could be a bit embarrassing. Dave made that point too. It could be a bit embarrassing that he'll just get slagged off. That the bully boss will turn around and say, "Oh, look, lads, look whose wife come in to fight his battles." You know what I mean?
4: It could be, but again, not everybody, even men, can actually stand up for themselves. And actually, the wife doesn't have to say anything at all. Some can't, Jessica. That's the problem. Just like women can't stand up for themselves. Not all men are macho men that can.
11: And not listen to them.
4: And if I was the wife, I wouldn't even say it. I would do it on the quiet because I'd know what to say and I'd know what to threaten. I would know what to threaten. I would know what to threaten him with.
1: How would you do it on the quiet? How would you do it on the quiet, Maureen?
4: Oh, I have a wider way of doing it on the quiet. Don't worry about that. But he, my husband, it's my family that is suffering. And they thought that there would be an end to it. Because I wouldn't be putting up with having my husband coming home every evening, worried about whatever's going on in his job. And again, it's affecting the whole family dynamic. That's worried about him going out in the morning. We know, will he be okay? You are in a marriage together. You are there. In sickness and in health, whatever is going on, you are there to help each other if you can. That's the way I look at it. And if he can't do it and doesn't feel up to it...
11: My partner came home complaining about work every day. It would get to the point where I turn around and be like, look, either leave it at the door or I'm not listening. So there is... everyone has a point where
4: well,
11: no,
4: that's
11: I'm not
4: up
11: listening
4: to you.
11: To the same
4: that's
11: story
4: you.
11: Day
4: I'm
11: day.
4: Different. I would be helping to try and sort it.
11: He needs
4: because
11: to help
4: I'm keeping
11: himself.
4: My
11: He's
4: family together.
11: Man. He's a grown-ass man. He needs to help himself.
1: But you're making an assumption. Hang on, Maureen, hang on.
4: They're the same.
1: Jessica, you're making an assumption that every man is capable
4: they're
1: of doing or standing
4: no.
1: up for themselves like this. I mean, this boss might have a lot
11: should
1: of power
11: have,
1: within the company.
11: And not be treated like dirt. Everyone.
1: No. Hang on, Jessica. I think that's a bit unfair. I've seen guys who are macho-type guys, you know, normal, everyday blokes, and I've seen them, you know, cower under a powerful type boss or a boss who's a bit of a dickhead. I've seen that happen. And I've seen them terrified they're going to lose their jobs and afraid to say
11: yeah,
1: anything.
11: But I think man or woman, you should know your value as a person and not let anyone treat you like you're 2 feet tall. So either grow a thick skin, grow a pair of balls, search for another job while you're still in that job, or leave your day at the office. That's what I do. Once I clock out, that's it. I'm not bringing home work with me.
1: Okay, well, stay there for a second, Jessica. Cormac, there you go. Grow a pair of kahunas, as far as Jessica's concerned, Cormac.
12: That young lady obviously never met a nice, quiet gentleman who's not an outward type of mouth.
1: Mm.
12: I interfered...
11: Coming over yourself doesn't make you a mouth, Cormac.
12: I interfered in my wife's situation when she was very badly mistreated. And it's really ironic listening to a woman who will probably be coming on tomorrow pleading that men and women should be treated and are treated the same in the workplace. If a man is timid and he's been abused and he's afraid that he won't be able to pay the grocery bills tomorrow, if he stands up for himself, the woman is perfectly entitled and I would say almost obliged to deal with the matter.
11: To make a show of him?
12: Sorry, let me finish. Nuala's point is very well
1: Maureen,
12: made.
1: Maureen, you mean? Yeah.
12: When she said that she would find the owner of the business personally, that's exactly what I did. And you asked her how would she do that without the staff knowing. There's ways of doing it. you watch where the owner of the business goes in the evening for a pint, and you simply bump into him, you collar him, and you challenge him where there's no other workers around. Now, you can't have it both ways. Men and women are either equal in the workplace or they're not. And if a man and woman are equal in the workplace, in my opinion, that lady is almost obliged to go in and deal with this matter. Her husband is obviously suffering with stress. He's afraid he won't be able to pay the grocery bills tomorrow. And he doesn't want to risk his livelihood by standing up for himself, or else he might be too timid, or else he might be depressed. And when you're depressed in that situation, you can't deal with anything.
1: Mm. Yeah, you're having, I suppose, Jessica, the point Cormac is making really is there's very little empathy coming from you to his personal circumstance.
11: I've worked with horrible bosses. I can sympathise with them. But I'm sorry, if I was getting bullied from a boss at work, or even another employee, my partner came in or even did it on the slide to someone, I would be utterly embarrassed.
12: Why?
11: Does the wife not know how embarrassing that's going to be? And if she does confront the boss, sorry, and the boss calls him in and sacks them, then what? Then what?
12: In the sun privately, how is it embarrassing?
11: And what happens the next day, Cormac? He's called into the office and is given out to it and probably loses his job.
12: I said to the owner of the business, if you repeat this conversation to anyone in the workplace, I'll sue you. This is a confidential meeting. Nobody in the workplace needs to know about it. If you're having a private confidential meeting about an employee, owner...
11: What's to stop him from calling him into the office and saying, you're sacked, you're done, pack your bags, you're done?
12: Then we go back to your point. If he does that, there's a dismissal board where he can take an action and get compensation. But that will not happen because the guy who has abused him will back off quick because he'll be afraid of being taken to court for an unfair dismissal.
11: Or Cormac, or he could go full throttle.
12: Unless he's an idiot. Unless he's an idiot.
1: Well, yeah. But some people are idiots. You know, some people are idiots because they won't swallow their own pride. I've met some horrible bosses throughout my career, my long career of 40 for whatever years. I've met some horrible people, you know, and people who believe they can treat you like dirt. You know, so they exist, right. Cormac. Those people exist. And, you know, and idle threats to some of those people would have never worked. They'd actually, as Jessica pointed out, they'd actually double down.
12: Yeah, what's it like for a woman to see her husband coming home?
1: Oh, must be terrible. Must be awful.
12: Depressed, and the effect it has on the wider family. She's almost obliged to go in and sort this out, in my opinion.
1: Mm.
11: Yeah, he should sort it out because it's his boss. The wife shouldn't have to, and make him look like a cook in front of everyone.
12: He may not have the fortitude or the mental capacity to deal with it out of fear or depression. You'd be depressed if you were treated like that day in and day out. You might not have fortitude you think you have if you became depressed over abuse in the workplace. You don't know the answer.
11: Oh, trust me, I've had some horrible bosses, and I tell you what, they never made me feel like 2 feet tall because I was gone the next day.
12: Well, then you're a very lucky person that you have the fortitude and mental capacity to deal with it, but a lot of men don't because they're burdened.
11: It's not lucky to be a strong, independent person and know how to stand up for yourself.
12: It is lucky because
11: at some point you have to stand up against yourself.
12: God has given you a brain and a character that can deal with it. All people are not like you. Some people suffer depression when they're abused constantly and when they're trying to rear a family. You don't know how you would react if you were abused the way this man has obviously been abused.
1: I agree with Cormac, Jessica. You are lucky, if you want to use the word lucky, that one of your personality traits is that you're strong-willed. You know, but some people are not so strong-willed. A personality trait that they might have would be to be timid.
11: I would be 10 times more embarrassed and 10 times more timid if my partner went in and fought my battles for me. I'd feel absolutely scarlet.
12: Why? Because you're too proud. Well, you didn't deal with it yourself. Now, hold on.
11: It's not about pride. I feel embarrassed, but you made a holy show out of me.
12: Hold on. You're putting a hypothetical situation here because you said you'd never end up in that situation.
13: So let's say you are.
1: Well, hang on, let him finish.
13: You put a hypothetical proposition here. You said you would never get into that situation. If you got into that situation, your husband would be obliged to go in and sort it out if he loves you. He's not going to let you suffer. So you can't answer a real question. And
11: yeah,
13: then
11: and I'd be telling him who the hell do you think you are?
13: A hypothetical one. No, you can't have it both
11: ways.
13: No,
11: I tell him who the hell do you think you are making a holy show of me like that?
13: How would you make in a holy story?
1: I know. But Jessica, I get it. Because if that was my wife, and she was terrified of her boss, and she was coming home every day depressed, and she was completely changed, she was staring into space, waking up in the middle of the night, worried about the job, afraid to say anything. I'll tell you now, I'd go in and I'd do exactly what Dave did. I'd go in and tell him if he did it again, I'd break his fingers. I would.
11: Well, not the protector in you doing that.
1: No, I'm joking, Cormac.
13: You don't have to be that extreme. There's ways of dealing with these
1: things. I would do it very diplomatically and tell him that he's going to find himself in the nearest courtroom if it continues. And if he says anything at all to her or to anybody else in the workplace that I was visit him, then I'd sue him.
13: Yeah, correct. That's exactly what I said. But this, but the nice girl there who's speaking, she's
1: Jessica.
13: Switching our logic from a hypothetical situation back to a real situation. In the hypothetical situation, you're depressed. You can't deal with it. So what's going to happen then? You think your husband who loves you is going to let you suffer for 10 to 15 years by being abused? What sort of a man would he be then?
11: I gave an option about what he should do, Gormit. He should look for another job while he has one. It's easier to find a job when you have one.
13: That's not the issue. You may want to stay in your workplace.
11: Why would you want to stay in an environment that's making you depressed?
1: A lot of people do, Jessica.
11: I'd be getting the hell out of Dodge.
1: I know a lot of people who are in jobs they don't want to be in. Right now, as we're listening, there's loads of people listening. There's a lot of people thinking they can relate completely to this. There are people in jobs they despise because they despise their boss and the way he speaks and the way he disrespects them and doesn't appreciate them. A lot of people are in jobs like that, but they stay there because they earn a living. It pays the mortgage, feeds the kids, pays the bills, and they're terrified to change because sometimes change is a difficult thing. The oddest thing I've heard on the radio here today is Cormac calling Jessica a nice lady.
11: Hang on. This is so controversial. If it's paying the bills and keeping everyone above ground, what's the problem?
1: You missed that, Jessica, didn't you? I said the honest thing.
11: Oh, I sound like it was sarcastic.
1: Yeah, that's the honest thing I've heard on the radio. Is Jessica being described as that nice lady? Well, hang on, Jason. Hi, how are you? Jason, hi. You heard what Cormac said, Jason. You know he agrees that the wife should go and and help this guy out.
14: Oh yeah, go and help your little husband out. Go on, big strong and woman. You feck off with you. And what do you think is going to happen? The boss is going to turn around and say, oh, geez, I'm so sorry that your little weak husband can't look after himself. Get out of the job. There's no job worth it, okay? I don't care what bills you have to pay. All right, you'll get another job. I've never in my life, me 35 years of walking, let anybody speak down to me. And I don't give a fuck who they are. I've walked away from loads of money, loads of jobs now, because I will not be treated like that by anybody. And it's called character. It's called having self-respect. Why would you do that to yourself? Why would you put yourself through that stress, the risk of suicide, heart attack, for some arsehole in an office? Because you have to pay a few bills. Fuck your bills. You catch up on your bills. Get another job. Your health and your mental well-being is worth more than any arsehole in an office.
1: Sorry, Cormac. You want to say something to Jason there?
13: This man is obviously suffering with a mental condition in the context that he cannot deal with it.
14: Go on the sick and take him to court. Take the employer to court. Be some type of a man and take him to court. Stand on your own 2 feet. Go on the sick. He can't sack you if you go on the sick. And then put it down. Speak to your doctor. Sorry, Cormac. Speak to your doctor. Go and speak to whoever you have to speak to. Get a big record of it while you're out of work and take him to court. That's it. That's all these bullies understand. You need to be stood up. But you don't bring your wife in. I'm sorry, you bring your wife in, you're putting a target on your back, Cormac. I'm sorry, but you are.
13: No, listen, I agree with your logic completely, but I don't think you're understanding.
1: No, we're losing your we're losing your line there, Cormac. You don't think you understand? Go ahead.
13: I don't think he understands that when a man is so depressed, he can't deal with it in the manner that you're suggesting because his mental condition is not capable of doing it. You're a strong personality. And so am I.
1: Cormac,
13: anybody.
1: Cormac. Yeah, see, no, hang on, Jason, just before you go any further, I think Cormac makes a good point as well in saying, you have a strong personality, Jason. I know, I've met you, Jason, right? So you have a strong personality. You wouldn't put up with it. You wouldn't deal with it. But not everybody is like you,
15: Jason. I'm sorry, Noel. He has no business being in the workforce then.
1: That's not right.
15: He's going to be treated like that for the rest of his life.
1: Not everybody has the same personality. We've all got different personalities.
15: Man, it's nothing to do with personality.
1: Some people are more timid than others. Some people have less self-confidence than others.
15: Yes. Now, what's the biggest killer in a man?
1: Depression, suicide.
15: Why?
1: Yeah, because they would be...
15: Because they cowered in the fucking corner.
1: No, because they feel responsible. Married men, particularly during the crash back in 2010, they felt responsible for providing for their families. And when they couldn't do that, they felt they were letting their families down, which led them into deep depression. That's a lot of the reason why men do those things.
15: This is one man making another man feel that way. That this has nothing to do with a recession. This is one man making another man feel that way. That man needs to get out of that fucking office straight away. Walk out of that office tomorrow. Go on the sick. Straight away onto the fucking sick. That's what the welfare is there for, isn't it? It's meant to look after us when we need it. And then go to your doctor. Get all the evidence. I'm sure there's evidence of your man being a dick. There has to be. There has to be emails or there has to be text messages. Unless your man's that cute that he does it all face to face.
1: Hang on, Jason. Cormac, that's not a bad plan. Fairness.
13: Bills for a week. Welfare payments wouldn't pay the grocery bills for a week at the moment. This man has children.
15: Not going to pay any bills, because that's what's next for this poor bloke.
13: Aliens are getting more money at the moment than the parents.
15: Let's not bring it down to that. I mean, do you want us all to take paternity leave? We all know we can't survive on paternity leave. We know we can't survive on the welfare, but what's the alternative? The man ends up killing himself? And then how's he going to provide for anything? No, this man needs to walk out of that office. I'm sure he has savings. Okay, he sounds like he's a sensible man because he sounds like he's in touch with all that. I'm sure he has savings. I'm sure he could support himself for a couple of months.
13: I'm sure he doesn't. He doesn't have savings because if he had savings, he'd be able to do what you suggest.
15: He's probably not strong enough. As Noel said, he probably doesn't have like what some of us have. But somebody, not his wife, if his wife walks into that office, he might as well kiss his career goodbye. Because you know.
13: What's the difference between that and what your suggestion? Suggesting that he walks out. That's kissing his career goodbye.
15: No. He does this. He stands up like a man, looks a man in the eye and says, I'll see you soon, pal. Walks straight to his doctor. And fucking put the fear of God in that employer.
13: You're missing the point. He doesn't have the strength to do that.
1: Well, he wouldn't need as much strength to do that, Cormac. It's probably not bad advice that Jason has given. Go to his boss and say, listen, I'm feeling really down and depressed. I'm going to see my doctor. I won't be back yet. Tomorrow.
13: Yes, it's very, very good advice. My point is this. The man doesn't have the capacity to do that. And he wouldn't be able to survive on welfare with children.
1: Okay, well, hang on. I've loads of people, Jason, thanks for that. I've loads of people to get to, and I have very, very little time. Gladys, hi, how are you?
16: Hi, Niall. How you doing?
1: You've heard what Cormac said there. You know, you know, he would interfere if it was his wife. He agrees.
16: No, I would absolutely, absolutely not advise that. This man, from what I've heard and what I listened to, his self-esteem is in his boots. When somebody has been bullied, you have to understand, you know, sort of, this is a manipulation. It isn't, you know, it's a gradual thing, you know, like, and it comes, you know, if you've ever experienced it, and I have, it is, you kind of start doubting yourself.
17: This
16: you don't know if it's you.
17: Is on hold.
16: If there's something, if there's something, you know, that you're doing or whatever. So it's gradual bullying, gradual manipulation of the situation, and nothing will change that. But what I would say is that no way would he bring his wife in, but that he would sit and put a plan in place.
1: He doesn't want to bring his wife in. His wife is the one who wrote the email, and she said she's thinking of interfering.
16: No, I would absolutely keep her out of it. Absolutely no way. I mean, if his self-esteem is in his boots, which it seems, right? And he can't, and it's very hard. People are really quick to, stand up and do this. If you've never been there, if you've never walked in that man's shoes, you have no clue what you're talking about. You know, like, it's very, very difficult. And if he's conscientious about his family, and he sounds like a decent, sensitive human being, These are targets. He's a target on his back. This creep that is treating him like dirt, you know, he's never going to change. He's okay. And if he's that manipulative, he will have everything in place, all the T's crossed and the I's dotted. So what I would say is that he puts a plan in place for himself. It's pen and paper, sits down with his wife, gives a time limit while he's looking for another job of how he can cope mentally while he's looking to get out. Because you know what, Niall? The only game in town is for him to get out. Mm. It's never going to change. I don't get HR. They're only there for the company. They don't give a damn about the employees.
1: Yeah, people talk about HR like it's some sort of wonderful thing. HR, always remember, HR is on the company side. Always will be. That's who pays them.
16: Yeah.
1: They're on the company side. They're not independent.
16: And you know, Niall, honestly, my heart goes out to this man. You know, because it is the most horrendous. If you're not that built that way, then I'm going to go in and I'm going to smash the place up and I'm going to tell him what I'm going to do to him or her, you know, sort of thing like him, whatever. People, I'm not built like that. You know, I wasn't. I was not able for the bully. I was not able. It nearly destroyed me. And then I woke up and I thought, you know what? I have to get out. That's it. The consequence and nothing. It, all the catastrophizing, oh, it won't be able to pay me bills. It won't be able to. It, all of that will never matter if your health is in the ground. The point is things will get better. But they never will while he's in that position that he's in. So he has to make a plan for himself. And what his wife can do, is support that plan. You know, no matter
1: when you're in that situation, I suppose, and everybody keeps saying to you, look, just get out of there. Things will get better once you get out of it. You always think to yourself doomsday scenarios. You don't think
16: 100%.
1: Of... Yeah, you think if I get out of this, am I going to get another job? Will I earn less money? How am I going to pay my bills? I
16: mean, you know the old saying, to get a job, you have to have a job, you know? Mm-hmm. I mean, that old saying. So he has to put a plan in place. So he's living in the sea of absolute trauma. So he needs to have something in place to counteract that. And that is a plan. So if you think, you know, Niall, that for the rest of your life you're going to be traumatized by this dick, you know, I mean, that's not a life worth living. So he has to have something to look forward to. And I'm not talking about his 2 weeks holidays. I'm talking about that he is putting in place things to make it possible for him to get it from underneath this creep. Because it's not going to change. That fella will be in his job. And your man will leave, hopefully, and get another job and live a happy life. But the next fella will come in. This happened to me. When I asked for support from my colleagues, they said, no, listen, I was glad when you came in because the bully took my target was gone off my back.
1: Mm-hmm.
16: So now it's your turn. And that's what these bullies
1: do. That's shocking,
16: so,
1: isn't it? Yeah.
16: It's shocking. And it is continuous. And it is happening still to this day. In fact, I would say, Niall, that it's actually worse now than I've ever witnessed before, ever.
1: And you would imagine that kind of stuff would be getting better because, you know, with the amount of legislation we have nowadays and laws and social media.
16: My art. You know something? It isn't worth the paper it's written on. Mm. They have books the size of libraries about, you know, HR and what the procedures.
1: Oh, I've worked with bullies. I have worked with bullies.
16: Yeah, a nightmare.
1: Actually, unfortunately, I'm going to have to hold on to that thought, Gladys. I'm sorry for cutting you a little bit short and everybody a bit short today, but unfortunately, I'm running rapidly out of time. I have to take a quick break. I'll be back with everybody after this break.
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18: 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Ireland's Classic Hits Radio. Ireland's latest news is always up to date at classichits.ie.
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20: Mary, I must tell you something. 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
21: And are you sure he's gone? Gone?
20: Oh, without a doubt. I got the cert to prove it. 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
23: 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Is do bhliant in the iad sin, tháinig na Happy Mondays, Simply Red, Brian Adams, Iggy Pop, Crowded House, The Cranberries agus In Excess Comá. 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Léant a haltaíonn gan doubt. That's Crack Agus Ceol, Air Ireland's classic hits radio le track O'Brien on.
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